0: there is Queen with one of their big, big hits, Bohemian Rhapsody. It is 10 minutes after 10. Now, as I mentioned, last Saturday, there was quite a number of people go along to a get-together at the Dun Lewis Centre in Ulladulla. And it was looking at the Southern Forests and what people thought about logging and what is planned for Southern Forests through national parks and what have you. Somebody who was at the meeting is Brett Steele, and he's the Ward 1 councillor for Shoalhaven Council. He's on the line right now, and it's a very good morning to you, Brett. How are you going?
1: Good, thank you, Graham. How are you?
0: Not too bad. Quite a turnout for a Saturday at 1 o'clock. Last Saturday, there was about 350-plus people there, wasn't there?
1: It was a large crowd. I was absolutely blown away by how many people were there. It was, it was great. A lot of very concerned local residents.
0: Now, this is an issue that's been bubbling along in the background as far as the Broome Forest is concerned, Southern Forest, and it's been brought to the fore to a certain degree by saving a rather large gum tree. And that gum tree has got an affectionate name. And that name is Big Spotty. There's emotion all around the place, but there's been a lot of emotion in regard to saving the tree, which everyone wants to do, but there's also a lot of emotion as far as people losing their jobs if certain plans go ahead, and that was the reason why many people turned up. Just to explain what people were wanting to find out from the meeting and what was actually said at the meeting.
1: Yep, sure. Okay, so a lot of people have heard about the Great Southern Forest National Park proposal, and we've had lots of environmental activist groups running around grabbing signatures, along with our local state MP, Eliza Butler. And basically, many of the local residents have not been consulted whatsoever in regards to what the implications of this are. And a lot of people are saying, there'll be no consequences, no negative consequences. It's just about saving, the bush and conservation. But the flow-on effects to so many people in the community all up and down the eastern seaboard is going to be a lot larger than what we're being led to believe. So the broader community, especially the residents of Broome, the ones that are going to be affected in our area, need to have that conversation. The conversation's been going on for 3 years between government and other organisations, but the public have been left out in the dark, and so now we're wondering exactly what the implications are for the community and the region in general.
0: And when you talk about jobs, straight away we think of people that are logging in that area or potential logging in that area, but there's a wider impact, I'm led to believe.
1: There is. Look, I mean, there's loggers, there's not just the loggers, there's the haulage contractors, there's the sawmills, there's the diesel mechanics, the tyre fitters, the chainsaw repair shops, engineering businesses, and then there's the wider community that those people get to spend their wages with. So there's the flow down effects throughout the whole community. Now, in the region, I believe the state government has been offered $270 million over 15 years in order to look after the proposed national park. But that will be coming at the cost of local economic output of about $720 million per annum. Mm. So for every dollar that the state government gets paid, our local economy, our residents, our shopkeepers, our employees are going to be losing $40. It doesn't seem like a very good economy.
0: And when we have community debates or when information like this gets out to the community, I believe it's not one against the other. I believe it's a situation where whoever is involved wants to be responsible. But sometimes there's that kind of push of, oh, no, well, we're right and the people on the other side aren't right. But the people on the other side is the group of people that you're talking about that hasn't really had a voice.
1: The ones that haven't had a voice are the community themselves.
0: That's what I'm saying, yes.
1: Yes, that's right. So we had that event on Saturday, and we made it open to anyone who was, wanting to come along and have a listen to what is actually going on and voice their views and opinions. Whereas from the people that are really pushing this national park, haven't been very inclusive at all, right from the word go. Like I said, they've been, discussing, the government's been in discussions with environmental groups and other government plus non-government NGOs, as well as philanthropic businesses, for 3 years. And yet, as far as the public's concerned, I mean, Mayor White was actually invited by the National Parks Association to join them for the rollout, the launch of the Great Southern Forest National Park proposal on Thursday, the 19th of June. Mayor White declined that offer, but there were a couple of residents with concerns and with questions that they would love to be able to, you know, take to that forum. And when that was suggested, the invitation was withdrawn. So this is where, how can residents be assured that they're getting the full information if they're not even being brought to the table for, you know, the open and honest conversations?
0: Yeah. Well, that is a question when things like that happen. What was the major thing that came out of the meeting, the questions that came out, and what people were basically there for to find out about? What was the major concern?
1: The major concern was farmers and landholders, exactly how it's going to affect them. So basically, when land moves from the Forestry Act of 2012 to the National Parks Wildlife Act of 1974, multi-use management of forests ends. Okay, so there's going to be some very real impacts. Okay, so for instance, if the state maps land adjacent to the new park as a connectivity corridor, so if they see your property as being a part of the path through which wildlife might travel, neighbouring private property gets swept onto the biodiversity values map, and you then obviously have a lot more legal headaches if you want to do anything with your land. So, for instance, if you have to fix your, you know, wire fencing and you have to cross over the other side of your boundary to do it, technically you're now trespassing. Simple everyday tasks like driving a cattle truck down a historic forestry track, again, it's administrative headaches and technical trespassing if you do the most simple things to maintain your property. Unmanaged parks, also, state forests are managed by forestry and they do a really, really good job of it. Whenever land becomes national park, basically it gets gated off and left unmaintained. Now, then it becomes a harbourage for wild dogs, pigs, deer, as well as weeds, and they're constantly reinfesting local working farmlands. So fence lines, once state forest gets converted turned into a national park, the Crown no longer has to share the burden of the fencing costs. So now that direct cost gets passed down to the farmer.
0: I also believe, just looking at some of the information, I also believe, and this is the last thing that council needs, I believe that those roads you're talking about that are being used at the moment, there's a situation where they could be handed back to council to maintain or to manage, and that'd be a bit of a drama in itself.
1: Exactly right. And on top of that, any of the lands that, properties that are captured in this remapping, they become non-rateable land. So those property owners, farmers and that, they won't have the services of council to rely on as they can now. But not just that, they cannot be charged rates. So that way, that's going to be a reduction in rates that council receives, and that's going to have a flow-on effect of, okay, where do we go here? Do we ask everyone else to increase their rates to make up for that? Do we take other steps which might not be palatable to the community in order to offset this move by the government? It opens up a whole range of new questions, doesn't it?
0: Well, it sounds like there's a lot of questions to be asked. I know that you and others will be asking those questions. And absolutely. I just hope that the people on the other side of the argument listen to them and rationalise them in the way that the whole community benefits and what have you. Mate, thanks for letting us know. Thanks for organising, being one of the organisers in that meeting. And we'll talk to you in the future, I'm sure.
1: No doubt at all. Thank you very much, Graham. I appreciate it.
0: No worries at all. Great to talk to you.
1: Have a good day.
0: There's Councillor Brett Steele and one of the organisers of that meeting. And this is the whole thing. You've got to have both sides of the argument, and you've got to have, when people talk about consultation, you've got to consult. Unfortunately, in this day and age, many people look at consultation and go, oh, we'll just talk to this one and that one, and then It's all over Red Rover. Well, there's a lot of people that get affected by these kind of things. And it's not about bashing each other over the head. It's coming up with a solution that pleases those that want to save the forest, those that want to work and preserve the forest. But the unfortunate thing is bureaucracy always gets in the middle of the whole thing, and that's where it gets a bit topsy-turvy.
2: Better music and more of it.
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2: Don't just take our word for it. 2ST.

0: Robert Palmer, and you'll be 40, 28 minutes after 10, and I'll be your baby tonight. Let's go to the southern area that is listening in, and Bruce is on the line. Hello there. How are you?
1: G'day, mate. How are you going?
0: I'm good. Yeah, I believe you went to that meeting the other day.
1: Yeah, I was one of the guys that helped organise it to start the ball rolling as far as the discussion went.
0: Okay.
1: Yeah.
0: How did it go for you?
1: Pretty good. Pretty good. I was happy with the turnout. We had a lot of interest from all the different user groups. People had sort of grown up expecting certain rights within the state forest system, and understand that that will be taken away once it's all changed.
0: Mm. Similar to what we were talking about. Yeah. Does it disappoint you for somebody that's obviously invested in this that there hasn't been much consultation as far as the general public is concerned?
1: No, definitely not. I am disappointed. While we've been busy earning our livings, you know, raising our families, pursuing our interests, the green movement at large has been on Mollymook Beach and in the coffee shops and in the shopping precincts, organising signatures for something that's going to affect us more than the people who are signing. Like, they're mostly tourists who come in to enjoy what we have to offer and go home again and don't really give us a second thought.
0: Mm.
1: Particularly the Big Spotty thing. Big Spotty has been protected for 50 years by the forest industries. That's a pretty bitter pill to swallow that can be used against us. My great-great-grandfather settled along the Clyde River in 1860. The farms there were small and quite poor. Forestry has been a big part of our lives ever since. My brother and my father still manage the family farm there, mixed the fifth generation to do so. We've swung more towards farming in recent years, but the forestry is still part of it. And it still has a lot to offer. Australian hardwood is the most renewable industry we have. It's the only 100% renewable resource we have.
0: Mm.
1: I think there's a lot to be said for it, and I think it should be encouraged. And the bushfire issue is the main reason I got involved in it. I'm sick of seeing our home go up in smoke.
0: Yes, well, the former head of the Rural Fire Service was only speaking up this morning and actually speaking about the Yalla Dulla and also Bega areas as far as what happened a couple of years ago. But he's saying that he's very concerned going into next year about the amount of fuel that is built up, and particularly 27, 28, looking at the fuel that's building up there as well. And he said, look, it's not because we're not getting in there and doing the job. It's simply because you can't get in there because it's wet at the moment. So these are the things that have got to be taken into account when all this discussion happens. Yeah.
1: My burns are nearly all done. I'm pretty anal about it. I'm single-minded this time of year. As soon as the winter solstice passes, I've got 5 weeks, nearly every spare moment, just going through the areas that I didn't do last year or the year before.
0: Hmm.
1: Because even though I'm single-minded, if someone said, I'm going to pay your wage for the next 4 to 5 weeks, I could probably handle about 200 hectares at the most.
0: Yep.
1: So that means roughly 20 hectares per year is going to be properly burnt.
0: Mm-hmm.
1: It has to be done properly. The hazard reduction, as RFS does it, it's too late in the year, it burns too hot, you don't get the full benefit of it, and it is flammable again far too quickly. The old Indigenous guys used to say, it cannot be more than knee high, the flames, it cannot move faster than walking pace. That's actually very important.
0: Mm-hmm.
1: So when you think about that, I can handle 200 hectares. The National Park Estate, as it stands right now, is 800,000 hectares.
0: Yeah,
1: and they're hoping to increase that by 50%.
0: Hmm. People like yourself, do you get a knock on the door, or do you get an email, or do you get a letter saying, look, you've been living here, can you give us some insight into what goes on?
1: No. We've got a really big problem with one of the ecologists that the Greens love to trot out. And he was quoted as saying prescription burning increases erosion. And as soon as I read that, I thought, you have never been shown how to do it properly.
0: Mm.
1: When you just bear with me, listeners. So the portion that I burnt last year is about 3 metres wide. It's about four portions, about 40 metres long. The year before, it was about half that. The year before, half that again. It was very small areas. Actually, last year I did actually get a couple of hectares in two places.
0: Mm-hmm.
1: Yeah. And there's portions in amongst that didn't burn at all. That's normal. I'm actually happy with that.
0: Yeah.
1: So you go through with a normal garden fork, you can drive it to the full length, with no effort in the areas that have been burnt. You go to the area that hasn't been burnt and you cannot get it in the ground. My daughter tried to prove me wrong when she bent the fork.
0: Right.
1: Yeah.
0: Yeah. Well, this is the thing. But this is the thing, though. What I'm saying is there's a lot of decisions made on behalf of a lot of people that are actually on the ground like yourself.
1: Yes.
0: And they're made from somebody sitting in front of a computer that's never even walked the ground. And that's the problem. Yes. And that's why the meetings that are being held are good. And that's why it's great to get you on there and talk about it. I do have to go because I'm a bit shy of time, but thanks for letting me know. Thanks for letting me know. And hopefully this will open up a greater conversation because unfortunately people like yourself shouldn't be shut out. And they're the ones that should be telling the ecologists exactly what happens and when it happens and how it happens.
1: And just what to look for.
0: Yeah.
1: What to look for.
0: Yeah.
1: If you're going to do a study on it, here's what you should look for.
0: Yeah, absolutely. Mate, great to talk to you. Yeah.
1: Good on you, mate. Thank you.
0: Good luck with it. And there's Bruce, who was at the meeting that we spoke about as far as Big Spotty and the Southern Forest. But, yeah, you've got to get people on the ground that know what they're talking about. It's all very well and good to be sitting in Sydney and doing spreadsheets and doing modelling and what have you. Talk to a bloke like that does it every year. That's where you'll get your modelling from.
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0: those marriage bells. It's coming up to 13 minutes to 11. This is 2SC. It's a very good morning to Rodney. And Rodney has sent me an email. Thank you, Rodney, for that. And I will make sure that I get it into the hands of the appropriate people in Shoalhaven, and they should take on board what you have sent me. And Rodney sent me an email in regard to potholes, which is always a very popular thing that I receive emails on. But what he says is plausible. And I've had other people say similar things, but I'll pass it on. I won't go through all the details, but basically what he's saying is that when council workers repair potholes, often they whack in, and this isn't anything against the council workers. They've just got to work with what they've been told to work with. That's not against the council workers at all, but maybe there might be a better system. And Rodney's suggesting that instead of only two shovels of road base placed into the pothole before the workers move on to the next one, that there's a problem with that material not being tampered down. He says, in my view, the correct procedure would be to compact the material firmly with a hand tamper, adding and compacting further layers until the repair is level with the existing road surface. So that's basically the thread of what he's looking at. He says, without proper compaction, the first vehicle or truck to pass over the repair effectively completes the job. That would have been done by the workers, but that then leaves a depression where the pothole was and often results in a repair that is worse, that's in a worse condition than before because it gets water and all that kind of stuff. And I offer these comments in the spirit of constructive feedback with the hope of seeing improvements to the quality and longevity of local road maintenance. But I'll make sure that I get that to the mayor, and I'll make sure that I get it to Andrew Constance, and I'm sure they'll take that on board for you. But thank you, Rodney, for getting in contact with me. This is 2ST. I hope your morning's rolling along okay. The weather's beautiful, isn't it?
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0: is 2ST. And a very good morning to you, working for Narra Police and Barra Police and right along the coast, Halladulla, and further afield, listening in. You have a great day. Lovely day to be out there making sure that we're doing the right thing. And we've got some more great music for you after 11. If you're verging into retirement and you've decided that you're going to go to some far-off land to retire, well, there's just a few little tips that you may need and a few little protocols that you may need as well. And we're going to be talking to Services Australia Community Information Officer Justin Bott about that. And quite a number of people, and I was staggered, to be honest with you, in 24-25, more than 263,000 people left Australia for long-term or permanent stays overseas. And Justin's going to share some tips as far as a new chapter overseas and as far as pensions and benefits and all that kind of stuff is concerned. But that's extraordinary. 263,000 people left Australia for long-term or permanent stays overseas. But talking to Community Information Officer from Services Australia, Justin Bott, who's a good fella, after 11 o'clock today, right here at your local radio station. And if you'd like to talk to us, 8001029, or you can email gday@2st.com.au.
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11: Morning, I'm Britt Aylin. Canberra is urging pet owners to remain vigilant as the bird flu outbreak intensifies. Federal Environment Minister Murray Watt says we need to keep an eye on our dogs, our cats and our chooks.
12: We'd be encouraging people with backyard chickens to do what they can to keep their chickens away from wild birds. Well, there's no reports of that kind of thing happening at this point. There is a low risk of dogs and cats contracting bird flu, but it is possible.
11: That's on the ABC there. Sportsbet and the TAB are among those appearing before a Senate inquiry into the federal government's proposed gambling advertising reforms as it continues in Canberra today. Yesterday, former rugby league player Luke Bateman told the panel he'd been offered drugs and alcohol by betting companies in order to entice him to gamble more. Aussie researchers are beginning to figure out exactly why breast is supposedly best for new babies. Scientists at QIMR Berghofer have isolated the protein in breast milk that helps protect against respiratory infections. And Professor Simon Phipps hopes we'll be able to learn how to mimic the effect in baby formula.
13: It's known that early life immune health needs to be triggered in infancy because potentially if you miss these early life windows, you don't catch up in later life.
11: And up to 1,000 Qantas jobs could be outsourced to India as the airline eyes a deal with an offshore consulting group. The Financial Review's reporting some of the areas that could be impacted include marketing, finance and human resources.
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11: In sport, Isaac Cooper stood down from his leadership responsibilities with the Dolphins after reportedly opting to go out on the town instead of cheering on his teammates in the pool at the Commonwealth Games. In a statement, Swimming Australia said his failure to attend the final day of competition was in conflict with team expectations. And Matt King says it's a huge honour to be appointed the New South Wales State of Origin coach. He's taking over from Laurie Daly, who yesterday confirmed he'd be stepping down.
15: To know now that I have the opportunity to guide the team moving forward, to lead the program over the next little period, as I mentioned, means the absolute world to me.
11: That's the latest in news and sport.
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0: A little bit of cloud for the coast and the Highlands, and wind to go with that. Westerly is 20 to 30 k's. Mostly sunny though through that cloud, and looking at a top of 17 degrees across the coast, 11 degrees for the Southern Highlands. Tomorrow, temperature-wise, exactly the same. The wind's westerly, 15 to 25 k's, and looking at mostly sunny conditions. Then we roll into Thursday, 18 and 12, mostly sunny, and those winds, 15 to 20 k's, becoming light through the afternoon and from the west.
10: 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Sunstyle Blinds, Albatross Road, Nowra, servicing the Shoalhaven, Highlands and the Illawarra.
0: That wind's starting to lift a little bit, but the sun is still shining. Going to be talking to someone that can give you some information if you're decided, if you've decided to retire or go overseas for any long period of time. I'm going to be talking to Community Information Officer Justin Bott, and we're going to be talking about those 263,000 people that go overseas long term or permanently, and as far as Services Australia and what they can do for them. So we'll chat about that. What you want to chat about, you can send me an email to gday@2sd.com.au, or you can give me a bell, 800-1029. It is 5 minutes past 11. A very good morning to you. As we enjoy the sunshine and a bit of a breeze in paradise itself, the coast of the Highlands and further afield on iHeartRadio, so good to have you there.

0: Collins, another day in paradise. 9 minutes past 11. Maybe you've found paradise overseas if you want to retire or leave this country. Well, someone that's got some very interesting information is on the line at the moment, and that is Community Information Officer Justin Bott. And always look forward to talking to him. G'day, Justin. How are you, mate?
1: I'm fine, thank you. Thank you so much for having me.
0: No worries at all. Now, of course, Justin is from Services Australia. Now, you have staggered me once again from information that you've sent. 263,000 people leave Australia for long-term or permanent stays overseas. That's staggering, I thought.
1: Yeah, it's a large number, and obviously there's going to be a group of those people that are getting a payment from us, like the age pension in particular. And I once had a gentleman lived in Sydney, had a very decent superannuation, but he was renting in Sydney. And he just knew that he could have a good superannuation or he could own a property, but he couldn't do both. So what he decided to do was to move permanently overseas, use a proportion of his super to buy a very decent property overseas, still get some payments from the remainder of his superannuation, and still had an ongoing eligibility for the age pension. So he put it all together in a good package so that he can enjoy his time in the other country.
0: And I'm sure there's many that are thinking and are doing the same.
1: Yeah, and so the really important thing, because the question that we are often asked, is that can I move permanently overseas and still get my age pension? And the short answer to that is actually yes. Many people can keep getting their pension if they move overseas. It's just that it might not be the rate that you were getting while you're living in Australia. So how much you get when you're living overseas actually depends on your time that you've been living in Australia.
0: And there'd be many people that would be, I'm sure, with that amount, that volume of people that are looking at doing that, ringing the office or getting in contact with the office to find out that information. Is there any pitfalls of doing it, or is it all positive for people in retirement to do similar to what you illustrated?
1: Well, look, it's really important to get the information before you decide to make your decision. And there are some basic rules about the pension if you're going to travel overseas, but there's also the old income and assets rules that you've got to take into account as well, because moving overseas, potentially selling and moving overseas can have a significant impact on the pension alone. But first, let's just talk about the basic pension rules.
0: So okay.
1: When you're traveling overseas, if you're going overseas permanently, the moment you leave the country, what you're going to notice is that your pension is going to go down. So there'll be some of the things they call supplements. They actually stop. Some of the supplements you get stopped the moment you leave the country, and your pension, a concession card, actually stops the moment you leave the country permanently, but, you know, that's okay because you're not going to be able to use it overseas anyway. It's at 26 weeks that you're traveling. So whether you're traveling permanently overseas or whether you're just traveling long-term, after 26 weeks overseas, the rate of pension that you get is dependent on this thing called your Australian working life residency, which is how long you've lived in Australia as a resident between the ages of 16 and what is now, well, age pension age, which is now 67. So 16 to 67. What we're looking for here is 35 years. If you've lived in Australia as a resident for 35 years or more between the ages of 16 to 67, then actually nothing changes after 26 weeks. Your rate of pension keeps going exactly the same as it was and can theoretically go at that rate indefinitely, regardless of how long you live overseas.
0: Mm-hmm.
1: But if you've been here for less than 35 years, then the rate of pension you get is proportional to how long you've been here. So if you've been here for 20 of those 35 years, then you'll get 20 35ths of the pension. If you've been here for 17 of the 35 years, you'll get 17 35ths of the pension.
0: Right.
1: And so that'll be the ongoing rate of pension that you get at that 26-week window.
0: I want to meet these people to put those criterias on and come up with the figures.
1: Yeah,
0: I want to meet them. Can you imagine having them, mate? Can you imagine having them over for dinner and saying, "How do you come up with these percentages?"
1: So it's definitely a question to ask. But the other side of the story is the one that I was also mentioning. So that's the basic pension rules.
0: Yep.
1: But the other side of the story is the income and assets test, and this is particularly going to be an issue for people who potentially own the home that they're living in Australia. So this didn't apply so much to the gentleman I was talking about because he didn't own a property in Australia.
0: Mm-hmm.
1: But if you own the home that you're living in Australia, it remains an exempt asset for a period of 12 months while you're away from it. And then after 12 months, it becomes an assessable asset like an investment property or a holiday home.
0: Okay.
1: So if you move overseas and you don't sell, then in 12 months' time, the family home is going to become an assessable asset. And that, as you can imagine, being quite a big assessable asset. Or if you choose to sell and then purchase overseas because you know you're going to get property at a cheaper price, then you're actually releasing a whole lot of capital, which means that you've got more accessible assets than you did beforehand. And depending on how much new capital you've got is going to depend on what your new rate of age pension is going to be as well. So anybody who is thinking, certainly if you own your own home or you think you're selling your own home and either just downsizing within Australia or thinking of moving overseas, it's a really good idea to understand what that means. And what I really recommend for anybody that's thinking about this is actually to give us a ring on 1-3-2-3-00, so 1-3-2-3-00. Say the words financial information service when you're asked for the reason for your call, and you'll be put through to one of our free and impartial information-only financial information service officers. They're not going to give you any advice about whether this is something you should or shouldn't do, but they can absolutely do the what-ifs. So what if I sold my property for this much and then I bought a new property for that much and I had this much left over? What would that do to my potential pension?
0: Okay.
1: What if I don't sell? You know, let's talk through some of the options and see what they would be, what that would mean. And that gives you that knowledge. So you've got some solid bits of facts behind you so that you can then make the important decisions you need to make.
0: Very good information. Thank you so much for sharing it with us. And I look forward to talking to you again. You're doing a wonderful job at Services Australia. And, of course, there's a website that people can go to find out information too.
1: Yeah, absolutely. Servicesaustralia.gov.au for the basics. Also, look up the Financial Information Service while you're there. A lot of good information about them too.
0: Okay, great to talk to you, mate. Thanks so much.
1: Thanks for having me.
0: Talk soon. Community Information Officer Justin Bott from Services Australia. And I'm sure that you've learned something if you want to scarper out of this country and spend some time in another.
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0: Remember the good old days of dancing on the dance floor with the mirror ball spinning around? I was only doing it last night, as a matter of fact. It's 24 minutes past 11. This is 2ST. It's a very good morning to you. It's a bit icy. It's a bit chilly with that wind blowing, but gee, it's a gorgeous day, isn't it? Beautiful day. Couriers and carriers, truck drivers, you have a great day today. And I'm sure it will be a wonderful day for you. Also, very good morning to Sean. Sean's listening in today. He's out there delivering the wood for you. Thanks to Major's Wood. And he's always listening in the truck. Mate, you have a wonderful day. I'm sure that you will. I'm sure that you will. And also, a very good morning to all of the team that work for a very special company in the Southern Highlands, CS Air. And they do air conditioning and various things like that. And they're racing around making sure that the air conditioner is working at your home so you can be nice and warm. And they are very good people. Very good people. So to all of you at CS Air, Cheryl, and all the staff, you have a wonderful time and a wonderful day. I'm sure that you will. And Darlene as well, that's working there. And you have a wonderful time as well, and the installers and what have you. It's 25 minutes past 11. In the next half hour, we've got International Circus for you.
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Naked Eyes. They did that cover version. There's always something there to remind me, and then they're only reminded of their careers every time we play that song because they faded away to basically nothing. It's coming up to 20 minutes to 12. This is 2SC. If you want to hear all the bits and pieces and all the facts as far as 80s music is concerned, Kev's a man. Kev will be with you after midday today, and he's got the Totally 80s Lunch, and he'll be rolling out some of those 80s tunes for you thanks to P&S Constructions. And thanks to all the team at P&S Constructions for listening in. And Kev will have that for you after midday today. Holy Days, the fundraiser for the Southern Highlands Winter Carrabee Adult Daycare Centre is on this week. And there's still tickets available if you'd like to go along. You may remember we spoke to Marika a couple of weeks ago. But it's at the Empire Theatre, and the Winter Carrabee Adult Day Centre does a wonderful job and cares for a lot of people. That's why I call it the Daycare Centre, because they do care for a lot of people over 65. And Holy Days has Miriam Margoyles, Judy Davis, also Jackie Weaver. And Holy Days has Miriam Margoyles, Judy Davis, also Jackie Weaver. And you can really enjoy yourself.

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Steve Miller Band. This is 2ST. If you're in one, you'd be like a bird today. You'd see for miles and miles and miles. And a little bit later on in the afternoon, you might see some of those jet streams that come out of the old jet airliner. It's right on 9 minutes to 12, how quickly the morning has flown. And that means it's time for, yes, you guessed it, International Circus. In International Circus, we look at all the unusual, strange, bizarre things that happen in this world every single day. Apparently, it's been reported the US is helping prop up Japan's weak currency. The United States making Japan strong again. Former Honduran president Juan Orlando Hernandez, who was pardoned by the US President Donald Trump, is facing fraud and money laundering charges in his own country, making Honduras great again. After a Russian strike in Ukraine destroyed HIV prevention supplies, apparently aid groups fear a surge in new infections of HIV. Google Earth has pulled back on a new AI tool after it allowed users to create fake satellite images. The AI thing's working well, don't you think? Singer Arania Grande will step away from public life next month. Apparently, she says the endless ongoing public scrutiny is enough, and she's had enough. The South Pacific island of Nauru has changed its name to Nairo. I'll just call it Nauru. Singapore banned the band Massive Attack for unfurling a Palestinian flag at a concert. And France, as you know, has endured fires, heat waves. Nearly 6,000 people died as a result of the severe heat wave in June, and two-thirds of them were older than 75. As a part of a nationwide emergency policy, apparently postal workers are now encouraged not only to deliver mail on their motorbikes and bikes, but while they do it, check in on older people. And that is something that has been taken up by France to make sure that France is great again. Oh, the world. It's a wonderful place, don't you think? 2ST.

0: Al Simon, and you can call me Al. Just don't call me late for lunch. Hope you enjoy your lunch with Kev. Also, why don't you get out there and take some photos? It's magnificent out there at the moment. Take some photos, submit them to 2ST, and you could be $1,000 richer thanks to Govan's Mitre 10, B&C Foods, Bloom's the Chemist, 40 Winks, and Tighe's Tiles. It's all part of the 2ST Fans Focus, and you can take a photograph. As we said, you could win $1,000 in cash and really celebrate where you live on the coast and the Highlands, and you can do that today. The 2ST Fans Focus. Find out more. Just go along to 2st.com.au. Have yourselves a wonderful afternoon. I'll see you around the traps.
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14: Hey there, I'm Brooke Seychell. A Labor frontbencher has responded to claims that betting companies are offering alcohol and even drugs to keep customers gambling. Those claims were made yesterday by reform advocate Luke Bateman at a Senate inquiry. Murray Watt has told the ABC his testimony was harrowing.
15: That was obviously very distressing evidence given by Mr. Bateman. And for anyone to be offering illegal drugs as an inducement or for any other reason is obviously a crime.
14: Authorities have confirmed more cases of the H5 bird flu have been detected at the SA-Victoria border overnight. Yesterday, we had our first recorded mass mortality event after a group of dead birds were found in South Australia. Pauline Hanson is under fire from her opponents today after the One Nation leader banned some of the media from a press conference yesterday in Melbourne. Social Services Minister Amanda Rishworth has told Nine it's confusing.
16: By saying you've got nothing to hide, I don't know why she would want to bar ABC, The Age, The Guardian. I'm not sure who was left at her press conference.
14: Overseas, Russian authorities say a Ukrainian drone strike has killed 7 people, including 3 children. The hit on the beach in the south of Russia near the Black Sea is said to have injured 40. 17 have been taken to hospital. And a former Supreme Court justice has been named as the new governor of Queensland. Thomas Bradley will take over from Dr. Jeanette Young in November.
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14: In sport, Broncos NRLW legend Ali Brigginshaw will front the judiciary tonight over a shocking tackle on the Bulldogs' Taylor Preston. Brigginshaw is facing at least 3 weeks out, which would be one of the longest bans in NRLW history. And Hawthorn have locked in coach Sam Mitchell for another few years as the side gears up for another finals campaign. He was already locked in for next year, but now will continue to lead until at least the end of the 2030 season. That's the latest in news and sport.
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2: 2ST weather.
3: Staying fine, sunny and cool tomorrow this afternoon with those gusty winds as well. Coming up tomorrow, going to be mostly sunny again. Frost then fine on Thursday and staying sunny Friday.
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0: 2ST, better music here, more of it for your workday. Cold Chisel. And when the war is over, afternoon. How you going? It is Kev. Let's get into a totally 80s lunch triple play. You can register one of these if you've got three favourite songs out of the 80s. Go to 2st.com.au. Carly's done exactly that. You're obviously a massive Crowded House fan.
1: Yeah.
0: Have you seen them live?
1: No, I haven't.
0: Oh, they put on a great show. If you ever get the chance to see them, make sure you go along. And you've selected three songs which are off their debut self-titled album, an album which is actually 40 years old this week. It was released on the 1st of August back in 1986. Crowded House, Don't Dream It's Over, another totally 80s lunch triple play at 2ST.

0: 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All from their debut self-titled album, World Where You Live, Something So Strong, and also Don't Dream It's Over. If you would like a Totally 80s Lunch Triple Play, select three of your favourite songs. It could be from the same band, like Carly's decided to do. Otherwise, just three of those big bangers out of the 80s. Let us know what they are. Do that at 2st.com.au. And we could play yours sometime during this week. On the way for you, going to do the Waterboys and also Eurythmics at 2ST.
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0: 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We play better music and more of it for your workday. 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That is Africa. 2ST's Fans Focus. It is back. We are giving you the chance to win $1,000. What you need to do is take a photo of what makes this region great. Once you've taken that photo, it could be something you've already got on your phone. Send it to us via 2st.com.au. We will put you in the running, first of all, to win $500. We've got $500 to give away to the best photo with the Shoalhaven, the best of the Highlands. And then we're going to have a grand final between the two. And the winner will score an extra $500. So if you want to have a chance to win some cash and you're good with the camera or the phone, send those pictures through and enter right now. 2ST's Fans Focus on the way. Escape Club, also Elton John at 2ST.
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0: 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Coming up to one, news update is next. Then we do Lynyrd Skynyrd. So Stevie Wonder and Roxette at 2ST.
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14: Hey there, I'm Brooke Seychell. The federal government is defending its recent tax changes amid a plunge in the housing market. It's been estimated 34,000 first home buyers who took up the 5% deposit scheme now owe more than what their property is actually worth. But Acting PM Richard Marles says their reforms are helping people get into the market.
15: We are trying to create an opportunity for younger Australians to get into the housing market. And what we've done at the budget is a really important step, as the 5% deposit scheme was as well.
14: Meanwhile, the Agriculture Minister is warning the current bird flu strain could circulate across Australia for years.
16: This could be a long period of time and a very long journey. We have seen other countries have been dealing with this since 2022, this particular H5 strain, and we've certainly seen some devastating impacts overseas, particularly of birds.
14: Julie Collins there on the ABC. So far, 78 cases have been confirmed across the country, while South Australia recorded its first mass mortality event. Aussie swimmer Isaac Cooper has given up his leadership role with the Dolphins after he reportedly went out drinking in Glasgow when he was supposed to be cheering his teammates in the pool. In a statement, Swimming Australia said his failure to attend the final day of competition was a conflict with team expectations. And Amazon's market value has gone past $3 trillion for the first time in the company's history. It now joins an elite group of just 5 tech giants to have ever reached the milestone.
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14: The AFL has issued a warning to clubs about tanking in the final few rounds of the season. They've been threatened with fines if they rest key players in the weeks before the finals. But Swans vice-captain Isaac Heaney has told Seven they have extra motivation to have their best side out there.
19: There'll be some management of some sorts, whether it's game time or whether it's actually a rest of some sorts, but we want to lock in that top two spot at the same time. And I think that's an important idea for us to play two home finals here.
14: That's the latest in news and sport.
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0: 2ST weather.
2: Staying fine, sunny and cool tomorrow this afternoon with those gusty winds as well. Coming up tomorrow, going to be mostly sunny again. Frost then fine on Thursday and staying sunny Friday.
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0: 9:27 at 2ST, and that's when I think of you. It is Kev DeSabo, Jonesy and Amanda. They are back to drive you home from 4 and giving you the chance to share in the free stuff as well. They're still taking those peanut butter recipes, all a part of Jonesy and Amanda's TikTok Tucker. It could score you some pretty fine prizes, including a $500 Woolies voucher. There's pretty much a year's supply of Skippy peanut butter. That's three cases of peanut butter, your choice of creamy or crunchy. And a Skippy merchandise pack as well. So if you've got a recipe where you use peanut butter, let the guys know for your chance to win. Also doing the Fast Five at Instagram. Jonesy and Amanda back for your drive home this afternoon at 4. On the way, Cat Stevens and The Verve at 2ST.
1: 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It's my time and grace. Don't you know I'm crazy. Your favourites from the 90s and 2000s. 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

0: 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Coming up on Thursday night, there is a fundraising movie night which is going to be held at the Empire Theatre in Barrel. 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Coming up, Men at Work, also Dire Straits at 2ST.
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0: 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Then we do your two ups of two. Including Bonnie Tyler, AC/DC, and Don Henley at 2ST.
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14: Hey, I'm Brooke Seychell. Betting companies are being grilled about inducements given to gambling addicts to keep punting. Anti-gambling advocate Tim Costello told the inquiry of a gambler who had stolen $12 million and was given $50,000 bonus bets from TAB and would be offered escorts and drugs by Sportsbet. Sportsbet's Jules Norton-Seltzer denies that happened.
15: We have zero evidence of the allegations made by Reverend Costello yesterday. We have no tolerance for that kind of deplorable conduct. No information has been provided to us beyond what was referenced yesterday.
14: At least 102 cases of H5 bird flu have now been confirmed in Australia. The majority are in South Australia, where our first mass mortality was also confirmed yesterday. The virus hasn't yet spread to the poultry and agriculture industries. The federal government is again defending its housing tax reforms. That's after the opposition produced figures warning up to 34,000 first home buyers could fall into negative equity if prices fall by another 10%. But Social Services Minister Amanda Rishworth has told Nine, prices will go up again.
16: Treasury is very clear that there will be a sustainable increase in house prices, and the Reserve Bank has said that less than 1% of borrowers actually are facing any sense of negative equity.
14: And Qantas is reportedly in talks to send 1,000 jobs to India as it ramps up the use of AI in its operations. The airline's marketing, finance, HR and other back office positions are in the firing line.
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14: Triple Premiership Tigers player Nathan Broad is calling time on his AFL career. The 33-year-old will hang up the boots after Richmond's clash against the Saints in round 23. He's played 189 games for the Tigers since making his debut back in 2016. And Storm half Jerome Hughes is tipped to sit out another week as he recovers from a hamstring injury. Hughes was ruled out of last week's clash, and with the Storm having the bye next week, the club is not expected to take any risks. That's the latest in news and sport.
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6: 2ST weather.
0: Staying fine, sunny and cool tomorrow this afternoon with those gusty winds as well. Coming up tomorrow, going to be mostly sunny again. Frost then fine on Thursday and staying sunny Friday.
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0: OST, Better Music Cam, more of it coming up tonight at 7 o'clock. The Christian O'Connell Show returns as we do your two up to two and a couple there from AC/DC, Back in Black, and also Thunderstruck. It is Kev the Savo. Hello, on the way for you. We got a guy who was a part of the Eagles.
1: I was just a naive kid from Texas.
0: Yes, when they started out, he was, went on to become one of the biggest superstars ever. That is Don Henley. We'll do one of those things from the Eagles and also one of his solo things out of the 80s. Plus, we'll do Michael Jackson.
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You won't hear Soft Cell or the Romantics here because they're one-hit wonders. We're playing two songs from the same artist. This is the Two Ups at Two. 2ST.

0: 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We're doing your two ups at two, Michael Jackson's Black or White, and Don't Stop Till You Get Enough. 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
1: 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It is coming up to 3. Fresh news update next on the way. 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
5: Yeah. I smuggled into the movies a baked rabbit.
4: A cooked rabbit?
5: My husband was a muso. 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
15: Hey, I'm Brooke Seychell. The Environment Minister is warning that Australia's first mass mortality event linked to the bird flu won't be the last.
16: That is something that we have seen a lot overseas, and now that we've had that occur here in Australia, we're likely to see more mass mortalities.
15: Murray Watt there on the ABC. So far, there have been 102 confirmed cases of this bird flu strain. The role of protests is under scrutiny during the Royal Commission into Anti-Semitism today in Sydney. New South Wales Jewish Board of Deputies President David Ossip says Jewish people were encouraged to avoid the Sydney CBD during a pro-Palestine rally out the front of the Opera House. He's told the inquiry it was insulting.
17: It was effectively the police saying, we can't keep your community safe. And as I've said in my statement, in my view, it was effectively the police transferring control of the CBD to the protesters.
15: Meanwhile, Victorian Premier Ben Carroll has announced his cabinet reshuffle a week on from Jacinta Allen's resignation. 20 ministers have been sworn in this morning, including a new AI minister. Overseas, Venezuelan authorities say the death toll from the country's June earthquakes has topped 6,000. Rescue teams are continuing to sift through the rubble of the massive quakes on June 24 that caused nearly 200 buildings to collapse. And the trial of former broadcaster Alan Jones continues today. The 85-year-old has pleaded not guilty to all of his 22 charges.
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15: In sport, another Essendon official has left the hangar. Assistant coach Cam Roberts has resigned, joining football boss Daniel McPherson in leaving the club at the end of the season. In the NRL, Souths are banking on welcoming back several players as they desperately try to stay inside the top eight. David Fifita and Cam Murray are among those expected to return for Saturday's clash with the Eels. And Norway's Sigrid Haugset has taken out stage three of the Tour de France Femme overnight. That's the latest in news and sport.
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19: In Bomaderry, busy for the Princes Highway, both ways at the Anglican College. Apache run through Nowra Central for the Princes Highway past the shops both ways just north of Callander Street. The Princes Highway motoring well from Falls Creek South all the way through to Yadda Yadda. And in Jamboree Mountain Road still closed both ways between Misty Lane and Barren Grounds Road due to roadworks that will reopen again at 4 p.m. Join Revo Fitness from just $9.69 per week for 24/7 access to every gym across Australia. 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I'm Andrea. That's the latest 2SD traffic.
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13: 2ST Weather.
1: Another cool tomorrow, mostly sunny day on the way tomorrow. Tops of 11 in the Highlands, 17 for the Shoalhaven. Bit of frost early, then a fine sunny day Thursday and staying fine Friday.
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1: Traffic. Jamboree Mountain Road closed both ways between Misty Lane and Barron Grounds Road due to roadworks will reopen again at 4pm. A good run for the Princes Highway between Maru Meadow and Minamara there and back. Congestion in Kangaroo Valley for Mossvale Road southbound just past the showground. Not a bad run in Bellawangara for Kangaroo Valley Road heading east towards Berry Mountain. Once you hit Berry, Kangaroo Valley Road slow both ways at Bundawalla Road. KFC's new lunchtime box full range packs an unreasonable amount of chicken into mouthwatering $5, $10 and $15 boxes. Until 2pm, pick up only, not everywhere and not forever. No swaps. I'm Andrea, that's the latest 2SD traffic.
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0: 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Fresh news update next. On the way, Jonesy and Amanda with Dexy's Midnight Runners. Also, Crowded House and Kate Bush, 2ST. Have a great night.
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8: Hey, I'm Brooke Seychell. Betting companies are rejecting claims gamblers have been offered drugs and escorts to entice them to keep punting. Former NRL player Luke Bateman told a parliamentary inquiry yesterday he took drugs with senior staff of one betting company after being flown to the Gold Coast. Kai Cantwell from Responsible Wagering Australia says any evidence of that should be given to authorities.
9: Some pretty egregious claims have been levelled against some of my members and non-members in the committee yesterday. These are incredibly serious. RWA and our members strongly refute these claims.
8: It's claimed thousands of first home buyers who took up the government's 5% deposit scheme are now in negative equity thanks to falling house prices. The coalition estimates 34,000 homeowners now have property that is worth less than what they owe on it. Nationals leader Matt Canavan tells News 24 it's a huge concern.
10: What we do now, of course, though, is confidence in property markets are crashing very quickly. We do know that there are going to be tens of thousands of people in this situation.
8: The federal government's called for the Strait of Hormuz to be reopened and a de-escalation of hostilities in the Middle East. Acting PM Richard Marles says the shutdown of the shipping channel is absolutely unacceptable. And the ACCC has extended a pause on free-range egg labelling rules in the wake of the bird flu. Farmers can now move their hens indoors to protect them from the spread and still use free-range cartons. Australia now has 102 confirmed cases of the H5 strain.
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8: AFL clubs have been warned they could be fined for resting key players in the week before the finals, but Doggies coach Luke Beveridge tells Fox their team selections should not be scrutinised.
13: I'd question how the AFL could question a club, because you're questioning the medical department from a club as well. We're all trying to win. So no matter what happens, you're going to go out trying to win that game.
8: And the Cowboys are expected to welcome back several players for Thursday night's clash with the Titans. John Bateman, Reid Mahoney and Griffin Neame are all slated to return.
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15: Delays building in Nowra Central for the Princes Highway southbound approaching Callander Street. A busy run for northbound is from the Nowra Bridge all the way through to Bomaderry at Camberwara Road. No issues in Piree for Greenwell Point Road heading east towards the coast. A smooth run for the Princes Highway between Falls Creek and Yadda Yadda there and back. No issues in Jerawangala for Sussex Inlet Road east towards Sussex Inlet. 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I'm Andrea. That's the latest 2ST traffic.
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12: 2ST weather.
0: Another cool tomorrow, mostly sunny day on the way tomorrow. Tops of 11 in the Highlands, 17 for the Shoalhaven. Bit of frost early, then a fine sunny day Thursday and staying fine Friday.
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1: Showtime! Good afternoon to you, Amanda.
28: You almost got confused.
1: I almost said good morning. Going back to the old ways.
28: Of speaking German.
1: Yeah. I like your hair today. You're rocking it.
28: I've had my hairs done.
1: Yep.
28: And I know it will never look like this ever again.
1: Looks good.
28: When you get your hair done, the next day it looks the same.
1: Mm.
28: Whereas when mine gets done, he blow dries it a certain way that I can never emulate.
1: It looks good.
28: Thank you.
1: Jeremiah Rice had a shave. Look at his little fresh face.
30: What do you think?
28: Are you getting rid of the facial hair? One of my sons has the mo. The other one has just shaved his off.
30: Yeah, well, I started looking like a bush ranger, so. Yeah.
28: Oh, really?
1: You wish. Oh, you
28: like... What's that mean?
30: You know, like the big side.
28: I know, but I mean, what's Brendan mean like when he says
1: bush
28: you wish?
1: Ranger.
28: Was your grandmother unhappy? What did she say when you had facial hair before?
30: She said it makes me look cynical.
1: If you stood in the street and said, stand and deliver, I'd go, yeah, good on you, champ.
28: Oh,
1: and just
28: mean.
1: Wander around.
28: I'm going to ask you a question.
1: You'd have to wear a mask.
28: Do you remember how, just might have been last week, I asked you your star sign because I wanted to, going by the stats as to how little you're liked.
1: Yep. So
28: today,
1: obviously Aries is not going to fit well here.
28: I haven't pre-looked.
1: Yeah.
28: You don't even know what the category is. How long can your sign hold a grudge?
1: Okay.
28: Actually, you're not a grudge holder, are you?
1: No.
28: People around you are because you go, bah, and then you get over it, but everyone else takes it on board and you move on. You've had your moment of glory.
1: When you say people and everyone, you mean you.
28: Of course I mean me. You hold, as an Aries, you hold a grudge for 24 hours tops.
1: Yep.
28: Oh, what?
1: I've read this. Everyone's seen this.
28: Have you seen it, Ryan? Who do you mean everyone's seen this?
30: Oh, I don't think I've seen it, no.
28: Okay. Brendan, well, all right, if you've seen it, Ryan, what's your star sign?
30: What's the January one? Is that like... Aquarius.
28: Aquarius.
30: What it,
28: yeah. Why don't you tell Ryan if you've seen it, Brendan? How long does an Aquarius hold a grudge?
1: Aquarius holds a grudge for about 9 months.
28: A year.
1: Oh, that's
28: he holds
1: close.
28: A baby for 9 months. He holds a grudge for a
1: and
28: year.
1: What about little Pisces?
28: 2 months. So okay. Not much at
1: so
28: all.
1: So if we diarise in 2 months from now, mark this day from August 3, September, October 3, we'll be out of it.
28: Yeah, well, you might be out of it then. But I'm sorry if I've shown you something you might have seen before. Okay. I don't believe that for a second.
1: Coming up on the show today.
28: Yes, let's move on so you can shine. What would you like to say?
1: Gretel Colleen's going to be joining us on the show.
28: The Traders. She's the new host of The Traders. Yep. They've reworked it. She's the new host. Starts tonight.
1: Also, Instagram makes its return, and we can't do anything till we do the Fast Five.
28: Brendan, have you read them already? Do you just intuit what they are?
1: If you would like to play the Fast Five, Amanda will get over this, by the way, in 2 months from now. 1355-22 is our number. Here you go. I'll put on a balm in the form of farm.

0: Just holding on for tonight, I just saw a reel of a woman saying that this is what it's like travelling in Europe at the moment. It's hot, you've climbed 40 stairs, you've had 3 espressos, and the key to the ancient lock won't work and you're trying to go to the toilet.
1: Oh, I thought you were talking about some sort of chastity belt arrangement.
0: No, about trying to wear your pants.
1: How do we get to that?
0: Just holding on for the night.
1: Good afternoon. It's Jonesy and Amanda driving you home.
2: How fast can this thing go?
3: Faster than the speed of light.
4: Jonesy and Amanda.
5: Fast five.
1: It's fast five time. 5 questions. Can you go all the way and answer all 5 questions correctly? If you do that, Amanda will
0: say. You will be getting a $250 Visa gift card.
1: Gabriel is in Campbelltown.
0: Hello, Gabriel.
6: How you going, guys?
1: Good.
0: Jonesy's anxious that I'm going to ask you what your star sign is and tell you how long you've
1: got. I have no beef with that. If you want to do, I'm okay with that.
0: I don't believe it. I read it on the internet, so it must be true. Gabriel, what's your star sign?
6: Virgo.
0: Only a couple of months. You hold a grudge a couple of months. Does that sound about right?
6: Well, I don't like to hold grudges at all, but...
1: Yeah. Good on you, Gabriel.
0: Well, no one likes to.
6: Well, other people do.
0: So, well, the person who says they don't is often a person who does. Let's just leave it at that.
1: Okay, please.
0: Question number one. Yeah. In which city would you find the Sphere Entertainment Arena, Gabriel?
6: I believe it's Las Vegas.
1: Yeah.
0: Yes, it is. I think Backstreet Boys are there at the moment.
1: Backstreet? Did you see the Backstreet Boys at the Sphere?
0: A friend of ours, Nettie, who works here, just went to see them. She said, them on stage is one thing, but just the surround, she's never seen a show like it. People go crazy.
1: Yeah, their Corrie's on point.
0: But not just their Corrie. The technology is incredible.
1: Buddy, I think that's paid for Nettie's trip okay there.
0: Ka-ching for Nettie.
1: Let's play Sing It Back to Me.
7: Sing it for me.
8: Sing it back.
7: Just sing it to me.
0: Sing it back to me. So, Gabriel, this is a song by Carly Rae Jepsen. When she stops singing, it's your turn. Here it goes.
9: Your stare was holding, red jeans, skin was showing, hot night wind was blowing. Where you think you're going, baby?
1: Go.
6: Hey, I just wish that you would call me, maybe.
0: You know the song, but you left out all the middle words. Sorry, Gabriel.
1: You just got to jump straight in. It's like jumping into an ice bath. Kaz is in Doncaster.
0: Hello, Kaz. How are you?
10: I'm good, thanks, Jonesy and Amanda. How are you?
1: Very good.
0: Well, I won't ask you what your star sign is because Jonesy's eyes
1: I don't
0: go
1: mind.
0: All weird
1: I don't,
0: when I
1: don't
0: do.
1: Go weird. Kaz, please.
0: What's your star sign, Kaz?
10: It's a Libra.
1: Oh, nice. My wife's a Libra.
0: 0.02 seconds, it says, unless you've really beeped up. Are you a grudge holder?
10: Absolutely not.
0: Well, that's what this says. It's
1: can
0: Helena,
1: we, run,
0: is
1: that,
0: your,
1: can
0: your,
1: we run this past my wife?
0: Is she a grudge holder?
1: 0.02 seconds.
0: Let's see what question two brings for you. This is also Carly Rae Jepsen. When she finishes singing, your turn, Kaz. Here we go.
9: Your stare was holding, red jeans, skin was showing, hot night wind was blowing.
1: Go, Kaz.
10: This is baby.
1: Oh.
10: Call me.
1: Kaz.
0: Sorry.
1: At least you won't hold a grudge
0: you
1: against
0: won't,
1: us.
0: You all know the song.
1: It's Jonesy and Amanda driving you home.
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0: She won last year for Mustard Dog. She's a friend of mine too.
1: Okay. Robert Irwin.
0: Never heard of him.
1: I'm a celebrity. Get me out of here.
0: He's going to be tough to beat, but I don't want to.
1: But he's already up for the Gold Logie.
0: Yeah.
1: And I'll tell you right now, the person that's presenting the Bert Newton Award for Most Popular Presenter, do you know who it is?
0: No.
1: Do you know who's hosting? Robert Irwin.
0: Who's hosting? But he doesn't present the award.
1: Yeah, but he can't present the award to himself.
0: But he doesn't. They have individual. Have you never watched the Logies? They have people to come out and present the awards,
1: yeah.
0: Not the host.
1: I'm aware of the Logies. I've watched it.
0: Yeah.
1: What I'm saying to you.
0: I'm intrigued to know.
1: This competition here, you're in the box seat. You're on the top shelf.
0: I know you don't believe this. I'm just thrilled to be in the mix.
1: Oh, no.
0: Because
1: remember
0: when I was up for the gold a couple of times?
1: Mm-hmm.
0: Grant Daniel won that first year.
1: Yep.
0: And Tom Gleeson won the second year. And it was a really tough year that second year because Tom, and he's as a comedian, made it a joke to pit us against each other. And I don't cope well with those. It wasn't a very pleasant experience.
1: Of course.
0: So this time I thought I'd never get another crack at it. The living room's finished. And I'm just thrilled to have another go and to be in the mix. That's all that's required for me.
1: Is this your speech? This is great.
0: No, I'll that's write not that my
1: down.
0: Speech.
1: Ryan, write all this down.
2: Yeah.
1: And then get the song ready.
0: What's okay. the song?
1: When we're... I'm going to take my Yui boot. I'm going to hold it above my head. She looks like the weather tonight. We are all in your corner. Yeah. Actually, maybe we should get Moving Pictures to come and just perform there when you win. I'll be streaming with tears.
0: Because this is about you, I keep forgetting.
1: No. I'm... No.
0: No. Why would you think that? Why would you think that?
1: All you got to do, tvweeklogies.com.au, please, please just vote for Amanda. I really want you
0: don't
1: to win
0: have
1: this.
0: To beg. You do
1: no,
0: not have
1: but
0: to
1: you
0: beg.
1: Are, and all these other people who deserve it, yes, and as you say, blah, blah, blah, piano, all that stuff. Oh. But you are the goods.
0: All right. Thank you, Brendan. I appreciate this endorsement.
1: Happy to do it for you, friendy. Happy to do it. Because I'm sure you'd do the same for me, wouldn't you?
0: You know I would.
1: Coming up next, Gretel Colleen. She's hosting The Traders. It starts on Channel 10 tonight.
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1: Well, our next guest knows a thing or two about keeping an eye on people all under one roof. But these days, instead of the Big Brother house, Gretel Colleen has upgraded to an unusual manor in New Zealand as part of a brand new season of the massive show The Traitors. It starts tonight on Channel 10, and Gretel joins us now. Gretel Colleen, hello.
0: Here she is.
2: Whoa.
0: How are you?
2: That's groovy music.
0: Well, yes.
2: That's exactly me. It's how I feel.
1: Are you feeling
2: good.
1: Groovy?
2: I do feel groovy.
0: I won't say we use that for everyone.
2: You do use it for everyone.
1: We do, because it makes everyone feel groovy.
2: Do they dance with it?
1: Not
2: you know,
1: really.
2: That chic
1: like
2: way we do. The right shoulder because the left shoulder hurts.
1: So this is very exciting because this show's had two seasons already on Channel 10, Roger Corsa, and now you're hosting it. How different will it be to other seasons that we've seen?
0: Mm.
2: I think we have far more of a community feel. Ours is not celeb-based, this series. It's reality star-based. And we chose people from all the different reality shows, from The Block to RuPaul's Drag Race, Housewives, Bachelor, all people who are familiar with reality because they're going to come in with a big bang. So I don't like to compare it to other seasons. Respect that. There's just a little delicious naughtiness to it. Mm. So not malevolent, more cheeky.
0: Cheeky.
1: And also the kind of, as we say, water cooler kind of thing to discuss at work. Did you see the show last night?
0: Yeah.
1: Everyone compares their theories.
2: Yeah. And here it's permission to talk about other people's behaviour. Would you have done that? Would you do the same? Oh, no, I would never do that. Yes, I love all of that.
1: Mm.
2: And I do think that really human nature, whether within a Big Brother house or within a traitor's mansion or on the global stage, we've still got the same fundamental elements.
0: I'd like to see human nature in there.
2: Would you?
0: But you've got a bunch of great people. You've got Dicko from Australian Idol's going to be in there.
2: Yeah.
0: You've got Cosima DeVito's in there.
2: Yeah, they're fantastic. So they know each other.
0: Yeah.
2: Reese Nicholson.
1: I love him.
2: Three or four Survivors players.
0: So they'd be good.
2: Or are they?
0: No,
2: like, what kind of strategy does it
0: require? I'd be putting my money on the Survivors.
2: Except that people have traditionally gone for Survivor players because they suspect them. They know they're good tacticians. So they get rid of them. So then do you end up with a whole lot of boot sitters who don't know
1: anything? In the bimbo seat out the back.
2: Yeah. So there are all these things. How to behave. What do you hide? What do you show? If I'm very friendly, does that mean I'm trustworthy or I'm just trying to win friends and get allies? So the big thing is how people cope when you can't trust anyone or anything. And it's fun at the same time.
0: This is great. If you can get human nature in there, I'd be happy.
2: Really? But you're happy.
0: I'm happy you're hosting it. The Traitors premieres tonight at 7:30 on Channel 10. Gretel Colleen.
2: Oh, so great.
0: If that's
2: to
0: your
2: see
0: real
2: you
0: name.
2: Too. Yeah. If it's really me. It's so good to see you both.
1: You
2: thank
1: too.
2: You.
1: And lots of love.
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12: Hey, I'm Brooke Seychell. An independent review will be conducted into the Bureau of Meteorology. We're being told the recent debacle regarding its revamped website will be looked into, but Environment Minister Murray Watt has told the ABC that won't be the main focus of the review commissioned by the CEO.
13: This is a much broader review than just looking at any one particular incident or website. This is about how we can set the BOM up for future success, make sure that it is meeting the needs of Australians.
12: It'll report back by the end of March next year. The number of confirmed bird flu cases across Australia has now risen to 102 as authorities concede the infection will continue to spread. Testing is also underway after a cluster of dead birds were found in Victoria. A Jewish leader has told the Anti-Semitism Royal Commission his community couldn't mourn the October 7 Hamas attacks after an anti-Israel protest was held at the Sydney Opera House. New South Wales Jewish Board of Deputies President David Ossip says it was insulting when police advised Jewish people to avoid the area.
14: I can't recall any group, particularly any religious or racial group, ever being provided advice that they should avoid their own city's CBD for their own safety and well-being.
12: And Pauline Hanson says she'll let certain media outlets at future press conferences once she gets a fair go. It comes after the One Nation leader barred journos from the ABC and The Guardian from attending an event in Victoria yesterday.
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11: 2ST Sport.
12: Frio star Josh Tracy says his team won't change too much, despite Saturday's clash with Melbourne being just their second time at the MCG this year. The Docker says the venue is just another footy oval.
16: Set up the same as everywhere else. It's a little bit wider, maybe a little bit longer, but across the board, I think it's pretty similar to everywhere. So it won't change the way that I play or we play, I don't think.
12: And Souths are welcoming three players back ahead of their clash with the Eels on Saturday. Cameron Murray and Talis Duncan have both been named in this week's side, while David Fafita returns to second row after a two-week match suspension.
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17: The Princes Highway motoring well from Tomarong through to Milton there and back. No issues in St. George's Basin, Island Point Road and the Wool Road east and westbound. A bit of congestion in Nowra Central for the Princes Highway both ways between Callander Street and the Nowra Bridge. Steady in Bolong, Bolong Road east towards Shoalhaven Heads. And motoring well in Kangaroo Valley for Mossvell Road north towards Barangaroo Mountain. 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I'm Andrea, that's the latest 2ST traffic.
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20: Another cool tomorrow, mostly sunny day on the way tomorrow. Tops of 11 in the Highlands, 17 for the Shoalhaven. Bit of frost early, then a fine sunny day Thursday, and staying fine Friday.
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33: Tuesday, the 4th of August.
1: Tuesday is...
33: The 4th of August.
1: Yeah, is that profound in some way?
33: Barry Dubois from the living room's birthday today.
1: Barry Dubois' birthday.
33: Yeah.
1: Happy birthday,
33: Barry. We don't
1: usually
33: do shout-outs for birthdays.
1: But it's Barry and he's special.
33: It's Barry. He can't walk the streets.
1: Tuesday is also Tin Hat Tuesday.
33: Yeah.
1: Last week, we got a lot of response to this one.
34: The data centers are the power stations for the underground bunkers for the elite, and they're not using water to cool the data centers. They're just diverting the water to the underground city so that they have it.
33: That professor with the face tattoos is right.
1: Tin Hat Tuesday is on the way, but coming up next, I tell you what, there's a trailer for a new movie that sounds ludicrous, but it's got women hot under the collar.
33: Mm.
1: I'll tell you more next. It is extraordinary.
33: Well,

0: Spotlight there. It's Jonesy and Amanda driving you home this Tuesday afternoon.
1: Let me tell you about the synopsis of a new film.
0: Mm-hmm.
1: What would you make of this if I just read this synopsis plain to you like this? A ridiculed single fisherwoman living on the edge of a small seaside town gets tired of constant teasing from her narrow-minded neighbours. She asks a local basket weaver to craft a custom-made husband out of a wicker. The wicker man magically comes to life as a devoted, soulful partner, which triggers shock, envy, and upheaval across your traditional village. What would you make of that film? Sounds like a crock, doesn't it?
0: Yeah.
1: Until I tell you that the stars of this film are Olivia Colman and Alexander Skarsgård.
0: Right.
1: And when you see the trailer, and I'm about to play you the trailer.
0: Yeah, let me have a look.
1: Well, when you see it, it has women completely hot under the collar because Alexander Skarsgård, he's one of the most sexy actors in the history of the universe. As a wicker man, oh my God, women are just going crazy. Here's the trailer.
2: So then, fisherwoman, you caught yourself a lover yet?
3: Love seems more a burden than a prize. There's absolutely no shame in living out your remaining days alone.
2: I want you to make me a husband.
4: Be at the chapel in a month.
5: I am here to marry you.
6: What's that? This is my husband.
7: He has his days. I have mine, and we have our nights.
8: Is someone being murdered?
5: I'll be fixing the bed this afternoon.
7: You've got some sort of scheme going with the natural world, haven't you?
4: Mother Nature provides, I merely augment.
0: He's made a wicker.
1: Yeah.
0: He's a basket.
1: They broke the bed many nights in a row. He's a basket. Yeah. And that's what's so amazing. All the memes from the women who...
0: But he looks like Alexander Skarsgård.
1: As a basket.
0: An Alexander Skarsgård-shaped basket.
1: Made out of wicker. It's brilliant.
0: It's and a little unsettling.
1: So many women have said, this sounds ridiculous. They've watched the trailer, and we'll put it on our socials for you. And then there's shots of women walking past their laundries and looking at their laundry wicker baskets and quite lustfully.
0: Right.
1: Because, you know, the responses have been hilarious. People have said, 50 shades of hay, I'm in. Hey, babes, we're pivoting from hockey players to wicker baskets. Remember all those stories about J.D. Vance having off with the sofa? Saying, move over. Right. Olivia Colman's enjoying her own wicker furniture. Saying, yes, we are going to hell on a man basket. My entire feed now is Pornocchio. A wicker chair for sale, unfathomably used. I like this one. 2023, Barbie summer. 2024, Brat summer. 2026, basket summer. Move over fairy porn. We're now in for the basket porn. And I like this one as we're heading into TikTok Tucker today. This is all a plan from Big Movie to get us thirsting for dry grass because all our water is being used up. Brilliant. But if we will put this on our socials, we'll put the trailer. It sounds like a ludicrous story.
0: Sure.
1: But it's going to be the hit of the season.
0: You're rattled as well because it's not TikTok Tucker today. It's Tin Hat Tuesday.
1: Did I say TikTok Tucker?
0: Yeah, you're defocused.
1: Edible wicker. More tea wicker.
0: Here's a man that's shaped like a giant laundry basket.
1: Well, he's not shaped like a laundry basket.
0: He's shaped like Alexander Skarsgård.
1: He's shaped like Alexander Skarsgård, made out of a chair that I had made out of cane when I was younger.
0: But you'd like to put your unmentionables in there.
1: Oh, yeah. Oh, yeah. We'll put it on our socials. Check it out and let us know what you think.
0: It can't end well.
1: Well, I hope no one sets him on fire. I haven't seen the film, I don't know.
0: The Middle Ages, and he's made of wicker.
1: Hands off.
0: It's Tin Hat Tuesday. If you'd like to join in the fray, that's coming up.
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0: I say, Amanda, are you having fun?
1: You bet.
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0: Jonesy and Amanda. Mm. Before I start, this trailer with the Olivia Colman getting a husband weaved in from a basket.
1: Yes.
0: What's his name? What's his name? Is it Dennis Weaver?
1: Oh, nice work, Cameron. I applaud the use of your pun and congratulations. Yeah. I wish I'd thought of it.
2: Well done, Cameron.
1: Well done.
0: You can have that for free.
1: Thank you.
0: That's my receipt for the day.
2: I'll keep my wallet away.
1: Thank you, Cameron. So what's your conspiracy theory?
0: Okay. We've all fallen on hard times. We need to make a dollar here, a dollar there. My theory is that the Sandman is working his second job as the Tooth Fairy.
1: What was the Sandman's job? What did he used to do?
0: He used to put sand in your eyes so they didn't get all clogged up and everything.
2: Really?
1: He didn't put sand
0: in your eye.
2: No.
1: Didn't he just sing to you so you go to sleep?
2: Yeah, Mr. Sandman.
1: He put sand in your eyes. Ryan, will you please Google the role of the Sandman?
2: I didn't know that the Sandman did that. I just thought that meant you're sleepy. The Sandman's coming, you're going to sleep.
1: Let's see. Maybe Cameron's...
2: Well, according to Metallica, enter Sandman, exit night.
3: He puts sand in their eyes to help them fall asleep and dream.
1: Well, but it mustn't be actual beach sand.
2: Has anyone got sand in their eyes?
1: It must be like a little fairy dust.
2: Okay, well, accepting that.
1: And are you saying now that the Tooth Fairy and the Sandman are the same person because they're sharing their job sharing?
0: Pretty much. He's got a few bills to pay.
2: Mm-hmm.
0: He's seen the gap in the market because kids are having too much sugar with their drinks, hence they're losing teeth. Hence, a gap in the market. He's seen it. He's taken it. He's done a bit of Tootsie and Mrs. Doubtfire. Got a side hustle happening.
1: Okay.
2: He's struggling financially. At least you won't have to pay for your comedy, Cameron.
1: A gap in the market. I'm liking it all.
2: You and Amanda should be doing a show. Maybe I should just ride off into the...
1: Maybe you should.
2: Sunset.
1: Cameron, I've enjoyed
2: Cameron,
1: you enormously
2: thank you.
1: And thank you.
2: Can we wrap this up now?
1: I think we can.
2: Because we've run out of time.
1: Coming up next, a very famous actor... I've seen these images. They've been taken over a series of years, I think, but they've all surfaced at the same time of a famous actor and what happens when he has his...
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14: Hi, I'm Hannah Davies. Broncos veteran Ali Brickenshaw will face the NRLW tribunal tonight. She's facing a lengthy

You might know of the original sin. You might know how to play with fire.

0: Hello there. It's Jonesy and Amanda driving you home across Australia.
1: It's Billy Joel, not Billy Gold. Sound like you said Billy Gold.
0: Well, it might as well be
1: Billy Gold.
0: The very tenets of this radio station have been supported by that great man there.
1: Speaking of great men, let's talk for a minute about Liam Neeson.
0: What a great guy.
1: You know, when I was pregnant with my first son, we hadn't really thought of a name, and I went up for a checkup. I'd gone straight from work, and they said, well, we think you might be fully dilated. Are you checked into the hospital here? And I said, no, I've just come from work. And I thought, I'm a goddess. I haven't even felt this labour. And while we were waiting to see the doctor, I was flicking through a magazine, and Harley and I saw an article about Liam Neeson. I said, what do you think of the name Liam? He said, I quite like it. Anyway, obviously I wasn't in labour. Mm. And when I was 4 centimetres dilated 2 weeks later, and they said, do you want to keep going? I said, can you please stick a needle in my back right now? I realised what a fool I'd be to think I could possibly be fully dilated and not even know. Anyway, that's by the by. The name Liam came from Liam Neeson.
0: After Liam Neeson.
1: And I always have a soft spot for Liam Neeson.
0: He's a nice fellow. We've spoken to him many times.
1: And I've told him that story about his name. Well, recently, though, I keep seeing images of Liam Neeson on my socials. They come up time and time again.
0: Mm.
1: And there's four or five not even paparazzi shots. He's smiling with people who are having their photos taken with him. In all of them, he looks like he's come out of a pub and he's had a few. And he also has a giant urine stain on his pants. 1, 2, 3, 4, 5. I've got 6 examples here.
0: It looks like one of those capture things. I am not a robot.
1: Can you see if there's a human in here?
0: Is there always
1: so that? Much so that the story has its own AI surroundings.
2: Why does Liam Neeson pee his pants so much? It's a question that's floated around the internet for years, sparked by a handful of viral paparazzi photos where he appears intoxicated, disheveled, and with pee-pee stains on his pants. The images have become meme material, with nicknames like Liam Peeson gaining traction online.
0: You know, I won't have this. I've never heard of this before. So how's it become a viral?
1: Well, that's
0: thing?
1: The thing. These and photos, my son saw them, and we're not facilitating them. I haven't taken these photos.
0: No, we're purporting it.
1: Well, we purport everything on this show. You know we do.
0: We purport more than
1: these photos aren't made up. I'm not judging him for it. Having a big night out, someone wants a photo taken with him. He does seem to have some kind of issue when he's had a few drinks.
0: I have a certain set of skills. Bladder control's not one of them.
1: Taken his pants to the laundry.
0: Now we're purporting.
1: Do with that information.
0: Well,
1: what
0: I would
1: you
0: say
1: will.
0: Put it into AI slop.
1: The photos aren't AI.
0: I reckon they are. AI slop.
1: That's his out, isn't it? Yep. That was AI.
0: AI slop at the front of my pants.
1: But we're not buying into it, says Brendan Jones.
0: No, we're not. Coming up, the pub test. This is something you and I have been talking about. I find this fascinating. If you're of a certain age and all the stuff that you own, we have very mixed opinions around.
1: Well, and also the stuff you own, the stuff your parents own, at what point do you get rid of things? There's some interesting opinions around at the moment. We'll talk about that.
0: Also, Instagram makes its return. You can always go online, jonesyandamanda.com.au.
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16: Hey, I'm Brooke Seychelles. Sportsbet and Tabcorp have faced a Senate inquiry into proposed gambling advertising reforms in Canberra today. Both betting companies have denied allegations that entice big bettors to spend more with offers of illicit drugs and alcohol. The Bureau of Meteorology will be put under the microscope with an independent review commissioned by its CEO. The bomb copped heat for its expensive website overhaul, but Environment Minister Murray Watt says it's about ensuring the government body can best meet our future needs.
17: I'm sure that the reviewers will have a look at what happened around the website and how that was communicated to the Australian public. But I do want to make clear that this is not a review of what happened around the website. It's a much broader review than that.
16: It'll take time, with a March deadline for the report to be delivered. It's claimed thousands of first home buyers who took up the government's 5% deposit scheme are now in negative equity thanks to falling house prices. The coalition estimates 34,000 homeowners now have property that is worth less than what they owe on it. Briefly, at least 102 cases of H5 bird flu have now been confirmed in Australia. Meanwhile, Victoria's public hospital doctors will walk off the job next week amid ongoing disputes with the state government over pay and conditions. And Aussie scientists have figured out one of the secrets to breast milk's protective formula. Scientists at QIMR Berghofer isolating the protein in breast milk that helps protect against respiratory infections.
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16: Richmond's Nathan Broad says he will hang up the boots after round 23. The three-time premiership player told teammates this morning.
18: Head down, off a bit of paper and, shaking quite a bit, so the words were getting pretty mumbly. I've got to thank some amazing people. This footy club in one and a lot of people, and there'll be so many more people I'm going to thank over the next, month or so.
16: And some changes for the Cowboys ahead of their clash with the Titans on Thursday. Prop Griffin Neame returns from suspension, while Kai O'Donnell will head to the back row in place of Jeremiah Nanai, who's out with a hamstring injury.
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15: 2ST weather. Another cool tomorrow, mostly sunny day on the way tomorrow. Tops of 11 in the Highlands, 17 for the Shoalhaven. Bit of frost early, then a fine sunny day Thursday and staying fine Friday.
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0: You may have been following this story of a man causing a disturbance, carrying a fake gun, handcuffs and wearing a fake police vest at Sydney's Moore Park on Monday.
1: What happened?
0: He's been released on bail after a court heard he was attending a costume party.
1: At Moore Park?
0: A police prosecutor told the local court, Jacopo Mastrosanik. That's a cool name.
1: Wow.
0: Sounds like a circus strongman.
1: Is that on his police badge? Dynamo?
0: That's quite the badge. His appearance caused significant fear in the community and a substantial police response, as you would imagine. Mr. Mastrodinik's legal aid lawyer explained the 35-year-old pizza shop owner was in costume for a dress-up party at a bowling alley for 3 hours and had stepped out for a cigarette when he was arrested. The judge
1: with his gun
0: asked the police prosecution if there was any evidence gathered to support these claims, and she was unaware of any costume party at the bowling alley but could find out more. So well, the judge...
1: That'd be the first question. Was there actually a party?
0: Wouldn't the coppers do this as he was standing up there having a...
1: Wouldn't you think if he says, I'm here with a costume party, go and have a look?
0: So the judge decided to pause the matter and ask the police prosecutor to gather more information. After a break, the prosecutor told the judge a police unit was being dispatched to the bowling alley to confirm the claims.
1: An hour later... Would have dispersed by then?
0: They've gone around there to the bowling alley and said, did you guys have a party? To which the answer was yes. They found evidence there was a party. Cheezels in bowls, that sort of stuff. Mr. Mastronanique has said he was at a costume party themed heroes and villains and told the officer in charge, I dressed as a hero.
1: No.
0: And as you can see, he's got his ballistic-looking vest.
1: Can I have a look?
0: He's got a badge. He's got a gun.
1: Yeah.
0: And he's got a box that says hard drugs. So I don't know if that's evidence or contraband. He is a Sydney copper, so, you know, little 6'7" there. Anyway.
1: You know, I think 6'7"'s finished.
0: Oh, has it? And, well, I just killed it, didn't I?
1: Absolutely.
0: Good on you, Jacobo.
1: Well, coming up next, I'd like to know your thoughts on this. This is, we're going to put this to the pub test. We're going to talk about the idea of decluttering so your kids don't have to when you die. There's for and against. We'll talk about it.
0: Instagram.

0: Hi there, it's Jonesy and Amanda driving you home this Tuesday afternoon.
1: I've been seeing a lot of stories around lately about people saying your kids do not want your clutter. Your kids are going to take bereavement leave to sort through your garage weekend after weekend, and they'll go from grieving to be annoyed. They will just chuck everything out, not because they don't care, but they're exhausted. And every bin you deal with now is a Saturday that you hand back to them. Here's another example of how that's being said.
2: Here are five things that I learned from the book, Nobody Wants Your Shit, The Art of Decluttering Before You Die. One, your kids probably don't want your stuff. What they want are your stories, your love, and the memories attached to a few meaningful items, not an attic full of boxes. Two, every item you keep becomes someone else's decision later. If you don't deal with your clutter now, your family will have to sort through it when they're grieving. Three, stuff doesn't preserve your legacy. Your character, relationships, and the memories you create are what people remember. Four, clutter is delayed decision-making. Every object you avoid dealing with quietly takes up mental space and energy. And five, decluttering is an act of love. Letting go of what no longer serves you is one of the kindest gifts you can leave your family.
1: Sure, but if it was that easy, everyone would do it.
0: Yeah.
1: I am not a declutterer. I have a lot of stuff. And my kids aren't going to want that. I know that. But I'm not going to bother going through my stuff for them.
0: No.
1: That's their job.
0: Who does that?
1: That's how that goes. Interesting. So obviously you don't want to pass on your junk to your family. You don't want to cause them anxiety. No one wants that.
0: It's a natural thing though, isn't it?
1: But it's a big deal to have to declutter your stuff. This is the other side to that story.
3: Respectfully, your parents don't owe you a decluttered house. I said what I said. For the last few months, my mom has been sending me reel after reel, telling her that if she doesn't downsize now or start getting rid of things, that when she's gone, her children will resent her. And I call BS.
0: Yeah.
1: There's a lot of just anxiety and angst all around.
0: I've got heaps of stuff. I'm leaving my anvil collection to the kids.
1: Are you? Well, they'll love that. Wonder where you'll hide
0: all
1: it.
0: All 50 of them.
1: Yeah, and you're 18 ant farms.
0: Yeah. All that.
1: All your arachnid paraphernalia.
0: My asbestos collection. That's just my underpants.
1: See, I know there's a big thing about boomers staying in their houses longer. But boomers are working longer because we have to, and often kids are coming back to live with mum and dad. So it's not as easy as everyone says about why don't older people just downsize. And also,
0: short of these two women, one case A and case B.
1: Yeah, but they're representative of entire arguments about this. There's 1,000 from case A, 1,000 from case B.
0: Yep.
1: And that's the thing, is that many of us are staying in our houses because we still need somewhere to live. Moving to somewhere else will be more expensive. And the decluttering is, yes, your kids want you to get rid of your stuff, but on the other hand, why should you?
0: Yeah, because consider this, though. I find as I get older, having too much stuff actually causes me anxiety.
1: It causes us all anxiety. You know, everyone feels better when they get rid of it. We all know that.
0: As you know, I've got a fairly good collection of motorcycles, and I look at them and I love seeing them. I ride most of them, not all at once, but, you know, I ride most of them. But sometimes it just becomes overwhelming. You look at it and say, oh, that one needs to, got to do the brakes in that one. Did I fix that tire? It just doesn't.
1: Of course. I'm hopeless.
0: And sometimes I fantasize about just having one bike.
1: Well, the other day I tidied out a bathroom drawer and I felt like I was breathing again, all that stuff. And I thought, why don't I do more of this? I never will. I'll never do more of it. I know I should. I know I feel better when I do it. But I'm not that person. And this is the angst, speaking of anvils, give me another anvil to carry of guilt that I'm not decluttering. So I'll just put it with all my other anvils.
0: Why don't we formulate something? We'll put it in the pub test. But I'm thinking, you know, along the lines of, I don't know.
1: Well, decluttering your house before you die, is it your job?
0: Is it your job? Yeah, I like that. We'll come back to the Jonesy to Matter Arms next.
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0: We lay 10 questions, 60 seconds on the clock at your feet. You can pass if you don't know an answer. We'll come back to that question if time permits. You know the question's right, $1,000.
5: And then we lay something else at your feet, an option, an opportunity. Do you want to play for $2,000 by answering a bonus question, but it's double or nothing?
0: Don't ask me. Ask David of Rudy Hill.
5: Hello, David.
6: Hello, how are you?
5: Very well, thank you. Before we can even get to asking you whether you want to play for $2,000, we need to get through stage one.
0: Mm-hmm.
5: 10 questions, 60 seconds, say pass if you're not sure, okay, David?
6: Not a problem.
5: David, let's see how we go.
0: He's a man of few words. I've got a good vibe about you, David.
5: Well, let's see if those words are the right answers to these questions. Here we go. Question number one. How many days are in a leap year?
6: 29.
0: David.
5: No, in a leap year, not in the leap month of February.
6: There you go.
5: That was a quick year. Are you on speed?
0: David.
6: Yeah, I think so.
5: Oh, David.
0: You know, I still have got a good vibe about you.
5: Man, a few words. Shame they were those ones.
0: David.
5: David, thank you.
0: David, the pub test is coming up next. We're going down to the Jonesy to Matter Arms. What do you think decluttering your house for your kids, does that pass the pub test?
6: No, I think they need to do it when I'm gone.
0: Yeah.
5: Yeah.
0: Yeah.
5: Yeah.
0: See, David, I told you I had a good vibe about you.
5: Thank you, David.
0: Thank you. If you'd like to play, Instagram, jonesytomanda.com.au. You know what? It'll be back again at the same time tomorrow. In the meantime, the pub test is coming up next.
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9: Coming up on today's Christian O'Connell Show, how did you start the week yesterday? 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And on today's show, signs you're an adult. And we're also doing our own alternative census. And we need your questions. All that and more on today's show. Monday, how was your yesterday? Winning or losing? Tell me about it. 0475 031043. We'll get into ours and yours next.
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You're on the 80s at 8, Shane Bryan with you and Ian Moss there, telephone booth. It is Chart Tuesday. We've gone back to August 1989 and that song was sitting at number 27 on the charts. Became the first single from his debut solo album. Today we've gone back to August 1989 and that song was sitting at number 27 on the charts. Became the first single from his debut.

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While this was on your telly, this was playing on your radio. 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

0: And that is the end of our look at August 1989 for Chart Tuesday. Tomorrow night on the 80s at 8, a very special guest, Peter Cox from Go West. We close our eyes, we never lose a game. Imagination never lets us take the blame. Go West are travelling around the country with Debbie Gibson. I'll give you all the details of the dates. We'll take a look at where it all started for Go West and their big break. That's coming up tomorrow night on the 80s at 8. Thanks for keeping me company. I'll catch you then.
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2: At no stage had it been flagged with us that the government would ban self-managed super funds from building new homes. Our 2,500 building contracts will be cancelled. And then on top of that, the consequences of a reduction in home building sales and a slowdown in the volume of homes commencing construction.
0: 2S Team Mornings with Graham Day. 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

0: rich girl, yeah.
1: Christian O'Connell's show. Guys, big news.
2: Mm.
1: The Australian Bureau of Stats do want to know what's going on in my house next Tuesday night. I've been feeling a little bit FOMO, guys. Every day I've gone to the letterbox. You know, I never opened the letterbox, but I really wanted to. I felt like I was missing out because last week we were talking about the census, which is a week today, and it finally arrived yesterday.
3: Oh,
1: the reassuring orange front cover lets you know that it matters. They want to know what's going on in your home. Now, what is this about? A lot of people are just getting it done now.
2: Yeah,
1: what's the nerviness? Don't you want that collective buzz? We're all doing it tonight.
2: I agree. I want the thrill of knowing that I'm doing it the same time as everyone, August 11.
1: Yes. Yeah. Why? There's no prizes getting your homework in early, nerds.
3: You're not meant to fill it out early, I believe. It's got to be.
1: That's the whole point of it. Mm, otherwise, you could just do it. Old-fashioned word here, willy-nilly.
2: Mm. Oh, we wouldn't like that.
1: No,
2: you can't be doing things willy-nilly.
1: It actually says on the bottom, in brackets, no willy-nilly filling out this. So have you got yours, Pats?
3: No. We got the letter to say it's coming, but haven't got the actual orange form yet.
2: Oh.
3: Which is odd.
1: Awkward.
2: They should have it by
1: now.
2: They
1: give an English guy. Oh, Pats, that's got a sting. And that's
3: maybe
1: got
3: they're trying to kick me out of the country.
1: No, they're all handed out by now, aren't they? For the people that they want. The cut.
2: Yes, this is the top tier.
3: The people they want.
1: No. The prime candidates are known as PCs.
2: If anyone
1: they're
2: drops
1: P1s.
2: Out.
1: They want. They know who their P1s are. You know, a couple of weeks ago, it was like, who's going to get the alert? Not anyone can get in the escape boats. And now they just want to really hone down that the ones we're leaving behind is at the slowies.
3: Oh, well, you know, I'm on the bench.
1: So I thought it was compulsory, though. We all
2: it
1: have
2: is.
1: To do
2: no,
1: it.
2: No, you do. Yeah, so, no, is. Patty will get hers, hopefully.
3: I hope so, unless Chris is.
1: Maybe they go west last.
2: Yes.
1: They're still drawing straws. Who's going to drive across the bridge? And by that, we mean drawbridge. Every city in the world, the west is always a bit woohoo. Same in London, same in Sydney, same in Melbourne. I reckon probably the same in Perth and Adelaide as well. Yeah. What is it about out west?
3: Mm. We're the best.
1: Woohoo.
3: We're the best. We don't need to do it. We're just like, we are the supreme corner of the world.
1: Now, Pat, are you a Monday winner or loser?
3: I'm a bit both. I think I'm a winner, but the love god would say he's a loser. So we had an Airtasker guy come over yesterday to build this stand.
1: Oh, the chest of drawers that you were waiting for the other week.
3: So it came in two flat pack boxes, and I thought I was doing a favour for my husband, who feels a little bit emasculated overnight, because this guy came out. It would have taken us, honestly, and it's just because Chris is the male of the house doesn't mean that he should be the flat pack builder, right? It doesn't matter.
1: But
3: I'm not good at it.
1: Real truth away from microphone. Chris, get them done.
3: I can't
1: You've
3: do it.
1: You've got meat and two veg. You should be the bloody do it, Chris.
3: He's pretty good at stuff, but when I got it, he said, oh, great, so this is going to be my whole weekend now, is it, building this? And I said, don't worry. I've taken.
1: And then, no, so you would have said to him, hey, just because you're the man out, it's not your whole weekend, it's our whole weekend.
3: Well, you know, I said, let's just air task it. You've deserved
1: exactly.
3: a weekend off, you know, let's make it easy. So this guy, Phil, came out. Lucky Phil came out yesterday. Jeez, he was a ripper. He was like a beast. So
1: bloody hell. I mean, this is the same kind of sort of, well, attention you were showing the man on House of Prairie. Phil was
3: no,
1: a ripper.
3: I don't mean that
1: he
3: way.
1: Was a beast. I've never heard in 8 years, Patsy, you talk about Chris the Love God as a ripper,
3: I
1: a beast.
3: I don't mean in that sense. I meant in his work sense. So I said to him, how long do you reckon this will take, Phil? You know, like 2, 3, 4 hours? And he goes, oh, no, I've done heaps of these before. Won't take me long. I thought, oh, this will be good.
1: Oh, poor Chris being flat back cuckolded.
2: Did Chris watch or did he?
1: Well, excuse me.
2: He couldn't bring himself to do it.
3: He's not
1: what?
3: Into that,
1: what are you saying? Out did, west. Did, you know what? It all, he's fit. He's, hang on. Is there someone in the cupboard filming this, Katrina?
3: Anyway, Chris
1: it's my cuckolded husband. It's our thing. If you could just, they don't really need to be made. But anyway, yeah, just do
3: stop
1: those.
3: It. You're both turning into a very awful.
1: Andre,
3: link.
1: Is that you in there?
3: Oh, stop. No. Anyway, he came down and he said, oh, g'day, mate. Thanks for doing this, da-da-da. And Chris thought he'd be like hours. 10 minutes later. I'm not kidding
1: yeah,
3: you.
1: I mean, they've just got that confidence. They've also got, as I'm always saying to my wife, yeah, but they got all the right gear.
3: Oh, you had the drill.
1: And sounds always like you could go and buy that stuff easily from Bunnings. Yeah, but I wouldn't know what is the right gear. If he came into a radio studio, actually, probably better do that quite easy as well. But yeah, did he have the electric screwdriver?
3: He had a drill. It was like, zit, zit, zit.
1: That's it. That's all you hear. Zit,
3: yep, zit, zit,
1: and then you go, it's done.
3: He
1: do you want to come and check it?
3: It's done. And I looked and it was perfect. And I'm like, oh, my God. I said, Chris, you need to come and look at this.
1: Oh, wow, well, rub his nose here. I thought you said he doesn't have to do it.
3: He wasn't happy.
1: Chris, he's why like, don't you just look at this, a real man. Look at him going now. That's
2: look
1: a
2: at
1: beast.
2: Him drill.
1: Oh, my God. That's like Matt Damon, those guns on him.
3: He kind of shuffled off back to up to the office, back to his computer. Yeah, and he
1: closed the door and wept. You
2: know. Back to your email job.
1: Yeah.
3: Doing him a favour.
1: Purchase orders.
3: Apparently not.
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0: 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The show never stops.
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0: Good morning, it's the Christian O'Connell Show. Extra time waste this morning. Thanks to Harvey Norman. 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Perfectly toasted results every single time. Again, again, again, again. In store and online at Harvey Norman right now. And listen up, Harvey Norman. Just had a little snoop on their website just now. Next month, Father's Day. Mm. What would any dad want? Brand new recliner. Oh, yes. Every dad has his preferred chair. And it normally has a serious indentation. Not they get much time to get in front of the couch and obviously watch TV. That must be other people using it. But anyway, there are people reviewing recliners on the Harvey Norman website.
1: What do they say?
0: I love my new chair. I mean, that's if you had a nice recliner, that's what you'd want to go and share it with the world, wouldn't you? I love my new chair. I was getting a sore back on my old couch and found one which has helped me immensely.
1: Mm.
0: Recline is nice, but even sitting up straight is actually now my preferred method with a slight rocking. That's from Rick.
1: Sit up
0: five
1: straight.
0: Out of five.
2: Wow.
0: So Harvey Norman, what about some recliners for Father's Day? All right, now, between 6 and 7 in the morning, there are a lot of hard-working people. If you're up, you're putting your shift in, you're already at work right now. And I know a lot of those, not everybody, but a lot of those are tradies. I don't know about you guys when you're coming into work. Tradies, more than anybody, really want to get to work ASAP.
1: Yeah.
0: They are trying to run us off the road. Yes. No one has greater employee satisfaction than tradies. Whatever it's like at that site, you can't wait to get there. They got the old halogen full beam. Get out of the way. Got to get to the site as soon as possible. And when they get there, they're on the tools
1: they're
0: right away.
1: They're working so hard.
0: They're hammering, drilling,
1: Not a second wasted.
0: Even under the cover of winter darkness, Bob the Builder is out there. So today, we see you, tradies. We see you. We're looking for your tradie songs. Stairway to Kevin. No, Kevin's on the site. He's the site manager. Tradies know. I reckon 50% of sites right now in Australia got Kevin in charge. Stairway to Kevin.
1: I'll take your word for it.
0: Please do. Fact. Smoko on the water.
1: Oh, God.
0: We can cork it out. Corking, if you know, you know, you know.
1: Yes, Silver Plus.
0: A bricky.
1: Hey,
0: a bricky.
1: Gold.
0: And AC/DC. Mm. They love getting on the tools.
1: Do they?
0: Oh, yeah, even though they're knocking on, that's right. But watch out when they bend over. Oh. Cracking black.
1: In this little school uniform.
0: Yeah, yeah, that's right. His little sponge pant undies. All right, Rio, what have you got? Tradie songs.
1: Michael Jackson's on the site.
0: Is he? What's he up to?
1: Yeah, he's next to Kevin. He's a driller.
0: Gosh, a driller. All right, go.
1: Jimmy Cliff's in the bathroom.
0: I don't know. The image of Michael Jackson on the tools is, I said tools, by the way, is making me laugh. On the tools.
1: Jimmy Cliff's in the bathroom.
0: Bloody hell. That's a zeitgeist one, huh?
1: Yes. He can PVC clearly now. PVC.
0: And bonus points, you can get a Colourbond one in as well today. Gold.
1: And who's that? Is that Little Mix? They're singing...
0: Bloody hell, where have you gone back in a time machine to very states? Little Mix? Jimmy Cliff, I'll take... Some of audience will know that song. Well, a lot of audience will, but Little Mix?
1: Little Mix, X Wow-wee. Factor Winners 2007?
0: Yes. Wow.
1: They're saying, grad out to my ex.
0: Oh, grad out to my ex.
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0: Josh and O'Connell show. Signs, you're an adult. What is it for you? Send us a text message. Share yours. 0475 031 043. Christian, my name's Corey. I'm 25 years old. I was going out every weekend, having drinks and socialising. It's changed recently. I've just moved into my first house, got excited about buying a new vacuum. This is how it gets you. Well done. The other sign, Corey, that you're an adult, is you will keep the box it came in and find yourself saying the phrase, just in case. Just, I could keep that. Just in case. Something goes wrong with it, we've got to take it back. Just keep it just in case. Christian, signs you're an adult. Getting excited by the sensors. Well, a lot of you are so excited. You've already done it.
1: Premature.
0: You've ruined the big day. You've ruined your Christmas day. Christian, signs you're an adult. Looking forward to falling asleep on a Saturday afternoon in the old recliner that was passed down from Rich's mum. It's a generational recliner. Nice. Christian, my wife and I now book joint appointments for our skin cancer checkups, blood donations. It's our date life now. Signs you're an adult. Thinking about cremation or a plot.
2: Oh, wow.
1: Yeah.
0: What do you mean, oh, yeah? You're in your 30s.
1: I think I'm going to go cremation.
2: Are you?
1: Yeah.
0: Again, this is a sign you're an adult when you start to think about which way you want to go out.
1: Yeah, I think I like the finality of it. You know, it's all done.
0: Well, listen, when you're done, you're done. There's nothing more final.
1: Yeah, I've seen
0: whether
1: zombie
0: they bury
1: movies.
0: You or cremate you, you're done, done. They don't do that as a final check. And he's definitely dead, yeah? Yeah, well, hang on, we're just going to shove him in the ground. And hopefully that should do it. Signs you're an adult. Clothes ready the night before? We all do this? Clothes ready the night before?
1: Oh, my God, everything. Yes.
0: What wild person is doing it in the morning?
1: Crazy.
0: They're laid out. Do you have them in a certain place, Patsy?
2: Yep, over the chair in our bedroom. I've even got my door, like my bags and everything, keys in a certain place at the front door.
1: In the bedroom, though, because we're so early. Aren't you waking up Chris at 3:30?
2: He's usually awake anyway.
1: Oh, my God. Yeah. Oh, man.
2: We have a conversation when I get up.
0: I think you're right there, just that one headline. Signs you're an adult. Salad spinner.
2: Oh, they're the best.
0: I was using it yesterday, making a pretty zesty Greek onion. And I was enjoying, you know, putting that little thing at the top so much. I was thinking, why is this suddenly so much fun?
1: It was the first thing we bought when we moved into a house because we couldn't justify space for it in the apartment. So when we finally got a house, I was like, I'm getting the goddamn salad spinner and no one can stop me.
0: It's essential, the salad spinner. You don't see them enough on MasterChef.
1: No.
0: I want to see those next generational chefs getting the old salad spinner out.
1: Do you clean yours or do you just give it a little sort of...
0: No, I don't know what it is. I get obsessive about it. I can't stand it. There's one shard of iceberg or a little bit of red onion just in the top there. I have to get rid of it. Yeah, it drives me nuts. Also, you also have a brand on what washing detergent you're going to use as well.
2: Yeah.
0: You think about it, you'll have your own go-to, won't you?
1: Yes.
0: You won't just free-fall and try a different one each week.
1: No. I know when the Omo cycle is in terms of specials.
0: Yeah. You Omo?
1: Yeah, Omo cold wash.
0: That's you Omo?
2: No, I'm Aldi.
1: Oh, you do say it's really
2: it's
1: good.
2: It's brilliant. It smells gorgeous. The gold one, the liquid one. Liquid, are you powder or liquid?
0: Liquid.
1: Oh, liquid, yeah, no. Who has space for liquid? No, powder.
2: Do you? It's so messy though.
0: Liquid.
1: Really?
0: Yeah, I find a lot of wastage.
1: Yeah, you do spill it a lot.
0: See, science. You've got theories behind it. I just like the smell of when it comes out and it's been washed.
2: Oh, it's gorgeous.
0: I don't know what they use. It's a scent. You also say stuff like this. I found myself saying this over the weekend. I was like, bloody hell, I'm really an adult. When you go, no one asks you what you go like this. Traffic was fine, actually. And you say it like you're sharing some good news. No one even says, how was the traffic? You actually volunteer it like it's a hot tidbit for conversation. And you go, traffic was fine, actually. But, oh, right, okay, which way did you come? And then I find myself defending a route. You went that way? No, actually, I always go that way. If it's this time of day, people think that, but actually it's okay. You start defending routes. Also, when I was clearing out one of the drawers over the weekend, I realised that not only do I own secateurs, I have good ones as well.
1: Oh, yeah.
0: And not just that, I'm just checking my handwriting. I know how to spell secateurs as well.
1: Well done.
0: That's pretty high level. Well,
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1: Buddy, you're a boy, make a big noise.
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0: Christian O'Connell's show, 7 days' time. It is the national census, and already people are getting it in early, but the whole idea is it's a snapshot of what is happening in Australian households at the same time. Mm. You know, it's kind of interesting, isn't it? England, in the UK, we do it every 10 years. Here, it's like every 5 years. They want to be snooping around going, how many people are in there asleep right now? What are you all up to in there? And it's compulsory. So is there a fine?
1: Yeah, I think it's, is it like $350,
2: it's
1: I think?
2: Quite steep, yeah.
1: Yeah, every day you don't fill it in.
0: So next Tuesday's breakfast show, the morning of the national census, I'm going to be conducting our own Christian O'Connell show census. 7 questions, 1 every half an hour, starting at 6 a.m. And I want you all, this will be a snapshot again. The show goes live into all the big 5 cities and beyond as well. I want everyone to actually answer the questions at the same time. So we get our own data and stats. Mm. Our questions are going to be made with you guys. They're not going to be the same as how many people are in there. All right, Rhea, what do you think we should be asking? And don't forget, this is an opportunity to ask the nation your question. So if you've got a question in the next couple of minutes that you'd like to be one of the 7 that we're going to ask next week on the show, the morning of the national census, text me now, 0475 031043.
1: I would love to know, is there anyone under 18 with the name of Bruce? I feel like Bruce is a dying out name. I've never seen a young Bruce. Is there one in Australia?
0: You're right. A lot of those like older guy names are passing out, but on the naming young girl babies, you get a lot of the old like Matilda and Lottie and some of those
2: Violet,
0: older names.
2: Yes.
1: Violet, yes.
0: Yes, Violets. That there's loads of little Violets now. Mm. Patty, what do you think we should ask the nation?
2: I'd like to know if they like soft or hard tacos.
0: Oh, that's a great one.
2: Yeah.
1: Or like the little girl says, ¿por qué nos dos?
2: What do you prefer? Is it hard or is it soft?
0: You know you can do both.
2: Yeah, I know you can, but
0: I don't like that. It's a swing
2: vote. We're very
0: voters.
2: Divided in our house. Like, I like a hard one, but the other two...
0: You like that crunch.
2: Like, yeah, I love the crunch.
1: Tricky to get right, though. I agree with you, but when you put it in the oven, you've got to get those little dividers in perfectly.
2: Yeah, so it sits
1: otherwise,
2: upright.
0: It's only 30 yeah. to 40 seconds in there. What kind of chef are you if you can't handle that? It's only 2 steps.
1: It's tricky. It's tricky.
0: It comes with a divider. It's tricky.
1: It's tricky.
0: Oh, Will. Oh, God. Is it going to be okay? They're too soft or too hard? Put it back in, Rio.
2: There's always shells left in our oven. We forget there's leftovers, yeah. And 2 weeks later, yeah. We'll
0: I
2: use
0: prefer
2: it.
0: The sensation of hard is better, but yeah. It leaves a lot of mess.
1: Yes, yeah, if it cracks in the middle, mid-bite.
0: Yeah, they always do. The structural integrity isn't great for those things, is it? First bite, and then it all just collapses.
2: Yeah. Yeah.
0: It's there's nothing else there. Then you're just using it as a Dorito. It's like a little scoop. All right, let's go to the Chuckle Sisters. Chuckle Sisters, what do you want to ask the nation?
3: What's the weirdest thing in your freezer?
0: Mm. Oh, that is a good question.
3: I feel like you forget about all the things that you pop in your freezer.
0: Yeah, you're right.
3: And some people, they go, oh, I better freeze this for long term. Like my mum used to freeze our baby teeth because she thought it would preserve it longer.
1: What? But why would you need to preserve it?
0: Yeah, because their teeth, they last for ages. I mean,
3: when they
0: find a body, like that's what they look at the dental records trying to work out who it is. They last for decades.
3: No idea why. She just always had them in the freezer.
0: And they dig up some old ancient man or something. He's still got his teeth. Oh, he must have been preserved in an ancient freezer.
1: Maybe up in Tweed, the teeth are
0: yeah,
1: quite as...
0: Yeah, you're right, you're yeah. right. Yeah. Like those nice necklaces, they're still rocking with shark teeth.
2: Yes.
0: I like the question, though.
3: Yes, I feel like we get some quirky things.
0: No. I guarantee there's some people listening to the show that have got a deceased pet.
2: Yeah, like a budgie or something.
1: Oh, my
0: no, no,
1: Lord,
0: no, no.
1: You reckon?
0: Yeah, they just haven't got round to actually saying goodbye or taxiderming it or burying it. It's in the freezer somewhere. Well, sadly, I reckon.
1: Next to the peas, next to the stitsies.
0: And also, how many times do you feel smug? Like, do you know what? I've made extra. I'll freeze this. 6 months later, what the hell is it? It all looks the same, doesn't it?
1: You have no idea.
0: Curry, spag bowl, chili. I don't know what this is.
1: Cat head?
0: It's a mystery dinner, isn't it? You start thawing it out. I don't. What do you think it is?
1: That's bubbles.
0: Tina, Chuckle Sister Tina, what are we asking the nation?
3: I just want to know what you had for dinner last night.
0: It's a good question as well. I've got one. What smell, guys, reminds you of your childhood. It's chlorine for me. It's going swimming. I love that. Even now, when I smell it, you know, and that rich kind of acidic smell. You know, sometimes you're checking into a cheap hotel.
1: Yes.
0: And they go, there's a pole. You go, you don't need to tell me. Oh, God, it's burning in the back of my throat right now. And it's like tons of chlorine. It makes me so happy.
1: It's a bit triggering as well because it reminds me of school swimming carnivals, which was the worst day. Yes. Worst day of
0: the year. There are a lot of us out there right now in the world trying to put ourselves back together. Getting up at 4 a.m. trying to find some form of validation. The other side of the world, anywhere where there's a microphone. The other one I would want to ask the nation is, if anything was to happen to you, all right, in suspicious circumstances, which TV detective would you want to solve your murder? Who and why? All right, so next Tuesday, on the morning of the census, on this breakfast show, we're going to do our, obviously, unofficial census. We're going to ask 7 questions, one every half an hour. Your chance to ask the nation something. What do you want one of the questions to be? Text me, 0475 031043. Here's another one I'm just going to chuck in. It's on my mind right now, I don't know why. Would you pay $99 for the pleasure of listening to the show?
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10: Good afternoon to you, Amanda.
11: You almost got confused.
10: I almost said good morgen. Going back to the old ways.
11: Of speaking German.
10: Yeah. I like your hair today. You're rocking it.
11: I've had my hairs done.
10: Yep.
11: And I know it will never look like this ever again.
10: Looks good.
11: When you get your hair done, the next day it looks the same.
10: Mm.
11: Whereas when mine gets done, he blow dries it a certain way that I can never emulate.
10: It looks good.
11: Thank you.
10: Jeremiah Rice had a shave. Look at his little fresh face.
12: What do you think?
11: Are you getting rid of the facial hair? One of my sons has the mo. The other one has just shaved his off.
12: Yeah, well, I started looking like a bush ranger, so. Yeah.
11: Oh, really?
10: You wish.
11: Oh, you like, what's that mean?
12: You know, like the big side.
11: I know, but I mean, what's Brendan mean like when he says
10: bush
11: you
10: ranger.
11: Wish? Was your grandmother unhappy? What did she say when you had facial hair before?
12: She said it makes me look cynical.
10: If you stood in the street and said, stand and deliver, I'd go, yeah, good on you, champ.
11: Oh,
10: and just
11: mean.
10: Wander around.
11: I'm going to ask you a question.
10: You'd have to wear a mask.
11: Do you remember how, just might have been last week, I asked you your star sign because I wanted to, going by the stats as to how little you're liked.
10: Yep. So today, obviously Aries is not going to fit well here.
11: I haven't pre-looked.
10: Yeah.
11: You don't even know what the category is. How long can your sign hold a grudge?
10: Okay.
11: Actually, you're not a grudge holder, are you?
10: No.
11: People around you are because you go, bah! And then you get over it, but everyone else takes it on board and you move on. You've had your moment of glory.
10: When you say people and everyone, you mean you.
11: Of course I mean me. You hold, as an Aries, you hold your a grudge for 24 hours tops.
10: Yep.
11: Oh, what?
10: I've read this. Everyone's seen this.
11: Have you seen it, Ryan? Who do you mean everyone's seen this?
12: Oh, I don't think I've seen it, no.
11: Okay. Brendan, well, all right, if you've seen it, Ryan, what's your star sign?
12: What's the January one? Is that like Aquarius? Well, Aquarius.
11: Yeah, well, yeah. Why don't you tell Ryan if you've seen it, Brendan? How long does an Aquarius hold a grudge?
10: Aquarius holds a grudge for about 9 months.
11: A year.
10: Oh, that's
11: close. He holds
10: close.
11: A baby for 9 months. He holds a grudge for a year.
10: And what about little Pisces?
11: 2 months. So okay. Not much at all.
10: So if we diarise in 2 months from now, mark this day from August 3, September, October 3, we'll be out of it.
11: Yeah, well, you might be out of it then. But I'm sorry if I've shown you something you might have seen before. Okay. I don't believe that for a second.
10: Coming up on the show today.
11: Yes, let's move on so you can shine. What would you like to say?
10: Gretel Colleen's going to be joining us on the show.
11: The Traders. She's the new host of The Traders. Yep. They've reworked it, and she's the new host starts tonight.
10: Also, Instagram makes its return, and we can't do anything till we do the Fast Five.
11: Brendan, have you read them already? Do you just intuit what they are?
10: If you would like to play the Fast Five, Amanda will get over this, by the way, in 2 months from now. 13:55:22 is our number. Here you go. I'll put on a balm in the form of farm.
0: No, 2ST.

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1: How fast can this thing go?
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4: We're playing Sing It Back.
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4: Now, Carly Rae Jepsen would not be happy with the likes of you people because you know the song, but no one can remember the lyrics. So let's see if Andrew from Mornington's going to be any better. Hello, Andrew.
8: How are you going?
4: Very well. Okay, Andrew, over to you. When Carly Rae stops singing, it's the Andrew Show. Over to you.
9: Your stare was holding, ripped jeans, skin was showing, hot night wind was blowing. Where you think you're going, baby?
0: Go, Andrew.
8: Hey, this is crazy. Slug, you got my number, call me maybe.
4: The word slug is in the original.
0: I thought he did.
4: We're getting close.
0: Yeah.
4: But we do need the lyrics.
0: Thank you, Andrew. Maria's in Broadford.
4: Hello, Maria. Are you ready?
10: Yes, I am.
4: Here we go.
9: Your stare was holding, ripped jeans, skin was showing, hot night wind was blowing. Where you think you're going, baby?
0: Maria.
10: Hey, I just met you, and this is crazy. So here's my number, so call me maybe.
4: Yes, you've done it.
0: Maria, you are fantastic. Which animal sleeps most out of any other? Is it A, a koala, B, a sloth, or C, a bat?
10: Oh, I'm gonna go a cuddly koala.
0: Yeah.
4: It is a koala.
0: They sleep heaps.
4: They sleep more than any other animal, and 18 to 22 hours of sleep and rest each day. If they're not sleeping, they're resting.
0: How long would a teenage koala sleep for then?
4: Imagine. That's how they
0: never
4: get
0: see them.
4: Chlamydia. Don't they? Isn't that what they get in their bottoms?
0: Do they?
4: From sleeping too much. Get up and get a job.
0: You didn't know you were going to get this on the show, did you, Maria?
4: Question number four for you, Maria. What's it called when a company makes a product smaller or gives you less of the product, but it keeps the price the same? There's a name for it.
10: Oh, God.
0: They use it in snappy news titles and stuff like that.
4: It's sort of like one of those classic words of the year.
0: Yeah.
10: Snack size.
4: No, that's you're thinking the right way, but that's
0: not it. But
4: you're
0: going the wrong way. Darren is in Glenroy.
4: Hi, Darren.
11: Yes, guys.
0: How are you, Darren?
11: Yep. I'm great. Love the show.
4: Thank you.
0: Anything Amanda could do to make it better?
11: I'll give me an easy question.
0: Okay.
4: All right, we'll see what we can do. So what is it called when a company makes a product smaller but keeps the price the same? A famous example is Toblerone. They widened the gaps between the chocolate peaks.
0: Did
4: there was
0: they
4: such
0: do
4: an
0: that?
4: Outcry.
0: Is that true?
4: They reverted to the original design.
0: Is that true?
4: It's true.
0: Ryan's nodding his head.
4: Do you know the word for what this is called, Darren?
11: I think the term is shrinkflation.
0: Yeah.
4: Shrinkflation. That's instead of inflation, shrinkflation.
0: It's when I go for a swim in winter. Hosted by Gretel Colleen, the new season of which reality game show premieres tonight on Channel 10?
4: This is question five, Darren.
11: The Traders.
0: The Traders.
4: You've done it, Darren. Gretel is going to be joining us too shortly. But you've won a $250 Visa gift card.
0: Darren, well done.
11: Oh, thanks, Tim. Thanks, guys.
0: Okay. That's okay. Amanda will work on her best getting more easy questions for you.
4: Yes, I will.
0: It'll be back again tomorrow. You can always register for the Fast Five if you like. JonesyandAmanda.com.au. You know, we have less than 2 weeks to vote for Amanda to win the Bert Newton Best TV Presenter Logie.
4: Have you voted, Brendan?
0: Of course I voted. You could only vote once. Jeez, I've tried to get some bots, tried to get some hackers, tried to fudge this thing.
4: Tried to Don Burkett. Remember when he was at Channel 9, but there was, I don't know whether the stories are true.
0: Allegedly.
4: That's when you had to get a voucher in the TV Week and he'd have his staff filling them all out.
0: I don't know. Ryan would be out on the streets right now getting TV Weeks and putting the coupons in.
4: That's right. And you'd have RSI from filling them all out, but that's not how it works anymore.
0: No, but what we're going to focus on now, we all know of your body of work.
4: Come on.
0: We all know of your body.
4: Don't
0: And it's
4: demean
0: a great body
4: me.
0: Of work. I'm not demeaning you. Why would you be upset about having a great body?
4: Of work.
0: What are we going to talk about next? Let's take the fight to the competition. Who are we up against?
4: I don't want to do that.
0: Who are we fighting?
4: I don't want to fight anyone.
0: We'll talk about this next.
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0: Jonesy and Amanda driving you home. It's Tuesday, the 4th of August. The TV Week Logies are coming up. The award that you've been nominated for, the Bert Newton Best TV Presenter.
1: For The Piano, that's right. And the Logies are on not this coming Sunday, but the one after. The 16th.
0: And the Logie is for The Piano, of course, as you say, but your presenting style. And we know your body. Your body is great. It's a solid body.
1: Of work.
2: Hi, I'm Amanda Keller.
3: Hey guys, need a hand?
2: The secret is here, a material called flock.
0: So we all know about your body, and we all know that you could present anything. You could present anything. You know, anything that's terrible, you could present. Anything that's good that you could present. You are so good at it.
1: What is the accolade bit for you?
0: What I'm saying is I don't think people appreciate how hard it is to present on TV, and you are the duck's guts. So, we've got that. I think the problem is here.
1: What's the problem? There is no problem.
0: Why you're not? Why people not would vote for you is because maybe they don't care. Maybe they don't see the body that you've got.
1: Brendan, people care.
0: I care. I voted, but I can only vote once. Ryan, have you voted?
4: Yes, I have.
0: See, everyone here has voted. Has everyone here voted?
1: Sounds threatening now.
0: So everyone here is it's only reasonable.
1: The Piano was also nominated as Best Entertainment Program.
0: Of course.
1: And Andrea Lamb, my good friend, Andrea Lamb, is nominated for the Graham Kennedy Award for Most Popular New Talent.
0: Have you voted for her?
1: Yes, I have.
0: She voted for you?
1: I don't know.
0: In this business, it's scratch my back, I'll scratch yours. But let's look at the competition for the Best Bert Newton Award Presenter for you.
1: Okay. Right. Presenting is hard, you're right.
0: Amanda Keller, The Piano, ABC. Hamish Blake, Lego Masters. He's won it before. Yep. Julia Morris, I'm a Celebrity, Get Me Out of Here. See, Julia, you know.
1: She's much loved. I don't want to have to go against these people. Can you not ask me?
0: You are going against
1: them. I know, can you not ask
0: Larry
1: me?
0: Larry Emder, he won it. I helped him get over the line to win the gold. So that's done. So cross him off. Lisa Miller.
1: She won last year for Mustard Dog. She's a friend of mine too.
0: Okay. Robert Irwin.
1: Never heard of him.
0: I'm a Celebrity, Get Me Out of Here.
1: He's going to be tough to beat, but
0: but he's already up for the Gold Logie.
1: Yeah.
0: And I'll tell you right now, the person that's presenting the Bert Newton Award for Most Popular Presenter, do you know who it is?
1: No.
0: Do you know who's hosting? Robert Irwin.
1: Who's hosting? But he doesn't present the
0: award. Yeah, but he can't present the award to himself.
1: But he doesn't. They have individual. You never watched the Logies? They have people to come out and present the awards, not the host.
0: I'm aware of the Logies. I've watched it.
1: Yeah.
0: What I'm saying to you.
1: I'm intrigued to know.
0: This competition here, you're in the box seat.
1: You're on
0: the top shelf.
1: I know you don't believe this. I'm just thrilled to be in the mix.
0: Oh, no,
1: Remember when I was up for the gold a couple of times?
0: Mm-hmm.
1: Grant Daniel won that first year and Tom Gleason won the second year. And it was a really tough year that second year because Tom, and he's as a comedian, made it a joke to pit us against each other. And I don't cope well with those. It wasn't a very pleasant experience.
0: Of course.
1: So this time I thought I'd never get another crack at it. The living room's finished. And I'm just thrilled to have another go and to be in the mix. That's all that's required for me.
0: Is this your speech? This is great.
1: No, speech.
0: Ryan, write all this down.
4: Yeah.
0: And then get the song ready.
1: What's the song?
0: I'm going to take my Yui boot. I'm going to hold it above my head. We are all in your corner. Yeah. Actually, maybe we should get Moving Pictures to come and just perform there when you win. I'll be streaming with tears.
1: Because this is about you, I keep forgetting.
0: No. No.
1: Why would you think that? Why would you think that?
0: All you got to do, tvweeklogies.com.au, please just vote for Amanda. I really want you to win this.
1: You don't have to beg. You do not have to beg.
0: But you are, and all these other people who deserve it, yes, and as you say, blah, blah, blah, piano, all that stuff. Oh. But you are the goods.
1: All right, thank you, Brendan. I appreciate this endorsement.
0: Happy to do it for you, friendy. Happy to do it, because I'm sure you'd do the same for me, wouldn't you?
1: You know I would.
0: Coming up next, Gretel Colleen. She's hosting The Traders. It starts on Channel 10 tonight.
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13: Tuesday, the 4th of August.
14: Tuesday is...
13: The 4th of August.
14: Yeah, is that profound in some way?
13: Barry Dubois from The Living Room's birthday today.
14: Barry Dubois' birthday.
13: Yeah.
14: Happy birthday, Barry.
13: We don't usually do shout-outs for birthdays.
14: But it's Barry and he's special.
13: It's Barry. He can't walk the streets.
14: Tuesday is also Tin Hat Tuesday.
13: Yeah.
14: Last week, we got a lot of response to this one.
15: The data centers are the power stations for the underground bunkers for the elite, and they're not using water to cool the data centers. They're just diverting the water to the underground city so that they have it.
13: That professor with the face tattoos is right.
14: Tin Hat Tuesday is on the way, but coming up next, I tell you what, there's a trailer for a new movie that sounds ludicrous, but it's got women hot under the collar.
13: Mm.
14: I'll tell you more next. It is extraordinary.
13: We'll have that for you.
0: 2ST.

0: Hi, there is Jonesy D'Amato driving you home. There's a great kerfuffle in the studio. It's Tin Hat Tuesday.
1: Thank you, Joe.
0: Joey Jojo Shabadoo Jr. has just brought in the...
1: Thank you. That one's mine. That one's Jonesy and that one's Ryan.
0: I think it's okay if we don't put the hats on.
1: No, we have to put the hats on or else we look like we believe this stuff.
0: I just feel that. So we're putting them on now?
1: Putting them on now and we're playing our intro. Over to you, Ryan.
2: Do you believe in that the world is flat?
1: Thank you, Joe.
2: I don't know, eh?
1: Tuesday, this is where we wear our tin hats and we take theories, your conspiracy theories.
0: Sure.
1: I don't want people to think I believe these theories. Like, can I just put this out there? But we were told we look less insane when we wear the hats. So I'm going with that. I have found a couple of interesting ones.
0: Okay.
1: What about this one? Do you want to hear one?
0: Please.
1: This is about Supertramp.
0: The band.
1: The band. Remember they had the 1979 album and song Breakfast in America.
0: Yeah.
1: Yep. Well, 22 years after that album has been released, it's been linked to September 11. The album cover, do you remember there was a shot?
0: I know it well.
1: Of the skyline of New York.
0: Yep.
1: Twin Towers, etc.
0: Yep.
1: There is a waitress balancing a glass of orange juice in the air.
0: Yes, so she's taken up the position of the Statue of Liberty.
1: That's right. Well, they're saying here that, as it says, features a waitress, blah, blah, blah. This all it took for a conspiracy theory to take hold decades later is this so-called evidence. According to theorists, the orange juice is positioned like fire right in front of the towers.
0: Can I just have a look? Just hold that for the class. Oh, okay, yeah.
1: There's more, Brendan. Yeah, wait.
0: Okay.
1: Hold the cover up to a mirror.
0: You're scratching a bit here, counsel.
1: I didn't make this up. I haven't. This isn't my theory.
0: Yep.
1: Hold the cover up to a mirror.
0: Yep.
1: And that it is you and P in Supertramp supposedly form a 9 and an 11.
0: Oh.
1: And they say here,
0: yeah,
1: the album's Dutch financier, Stanley Messages, is accused of secretly being a Freemason involved in allegedly plotting the attack.
0: I always... Okay, well, that's done then.
1: I don't believe this. I'm just saying this is something I read during the week. Don't shoot this messenger.
0: Do you want me to do the Mandela effect?
1: What's the Mandela effect?
0: You know the Mandela effect? It's the belief that Nelson Mandela died in jail when, in fact, he didn't die in jail.
1: And Mandela effect, people have a strong belief of reading that. And the idea is that there's been a flip in timelines and some people are coming in on a different timeline.
0: A woman online is questioning if we have switched timelines. She's talking about King Tut's headdress.
3: Have you guys seen the craziest Mandela effects that are happening right now? Have you seen King Tut's headdress? I mean, how many of you guys remember the cobra comes out of the third eye, right? I mean, I remember it like that. Am I the only one? Because it's changed. Yes, King Tut's headdress no longer has the cobra coming out of the third eye. Yeah, now it's a cobra and a falcon.
0: Yeah, it seems a little bit busy, but go on.
3: All right, but what's even crazier is I go to Egypt all the time and I took a picture of King Tut and his headdress. And sure enough, I just went to go find my pictures and it's shown up. The new image has shown up in my pictures. Yeah, it makes you wonder. Time is not linear. Mm-hmm. And maybe it is true that some of our timelines had to be collapsed.
0: So she's saying the picture that she took of King Tut and his crazy headdress has changed in her phone.
1: Well, what's that got to do with timeline?
0: I have no
1: Wouldn't
0: idea.
1: It be that she saw it a certain way and other people see it a different way? Why has that changed in her phone?
0: So are we like Sliders? Remember that TV show in the 90s?
1: Yeah.
0: Sliders.
1: Yeah.
0: Same time, different dimension.
1: What about this woman? So that's the Mandela effect. What about this woman who has the Adam's apple theory?
0: Okay.
4: I'm starting to see the Adam's apple theory pop up on social media. What is the Adam's apple theory, you ask? Well, I must credit my dear friend Peju, who about a year ago, when we were out for drinks, lamenting about how difficult it is
0: to... Okay, can we hitchhike to the end of this?
1: She's saying, let me play the role of Peju, my friend.
0: Right.
1: She's saying how difficult it is to meet a straight man and how when was the last time you saw a gigantic Adam's apple? So she's saying Adam's apples are shrinking because men's testosterone is shrinking and the Adam's apple is being wiped out. Okay. If you're worried about your testosterone, let's look at Andrew Tate and the capri pants he was arrested in. There's your problem right there.
0: Testosterone wiped out in one fell swoop.
1: But I did look at the science of this.
0: Yeah, how's my...
1: There is science that says that testosterone is dropping, but there is no evidence scientifically to say that Adam's apples are shrinking.
0: Well, okay, I'm of an older generation, so let's do a
1: You don't have a big one.
0: What do you mean?
1: Do you think you do?
0: I thought it was, what are you, shaming me? What?
1: No, no, see, there's no shame.
0: Well, that's there.
1: Ryan's got quite a pronounced one.
0: Well, that's what I was going to say, younger generation.
5: Ah, oh, thank you.
1: Well, she's saying the other way around. She's saying the young. She's saying the other way around. The younger generations. Brendan, I'm talking to you. Don't be jealous about his Adam's apple.
0: Let's just compare and contrast.
5: It's quite large, isn't it?
0: Compared to a...
1: Ryan's is bigger.
5: Oh, is it now?
0: First time. Okay, mate. Right,
1: look, you know, let's get Peugeot in here to sort this out.
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8: No state had been flagged with us that the government would ban self-managed super funds from building new homes. About 2,500 building contracts will be cancelled. 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

0: Hello there. Jonesy the Man across Australia driving you home, and it's time for Tin Hat Tuesday.
1: Do you believe in that the world is flat? I don't know, eh?
0: I don't know, eh?
2: So far today, we have had that Breakfast in America, the album cover, predicted 9/11.
0: So not Supertramp predicted 9/11, but the album cover.
2: The album cover kind of predicted it, and there was some speculation that there's Dutch financier may have been involved allegedly somehow.
0: It just feels a little thin.
2: Do you
0: to
2: think?
0: Me.
2: Whereas most conspiracy theories are done and dusted
0: and the cover
2: and locked
0: of
2: in.
0: Ripper 76, that's not a real bot. Poking out of the jeans.
2: But what else did we have?
0: The Mandela effect. A woman online is questioning that we've switched timelines because King Tut's headdress used to have one cobra popping out of the
2: and
0: head.
2: That's how we remember it from when
0: now
2: we grew
0: it's got
2: up.
0: A cobra and a vulture. It's like he's blinged it up a bit more. And now everyone's photos that they've taken of that has now changed. So we're in another timeline.
2: Obviously, duh. And then we had, of course, the Adam's apple theory.
0: Yep.
2: That men's testosterone levels are dropping, which is true, but there's no truth to the fact that the Adam's apple is apart from the case of Caitlyn
0: and
2: Jenner.
0: I just was talking to the girls outside.
2: Oh, did you? And say, do you think I've got a big one?
0: I said.
2: Did you?
0: Because we compared my generation to Gen Y Rye's generation.
2: Well,
0: Generation X versus Gen Y Rye.
2: If this theory is true, you'd have a bigger Adam's apple than Ryan, and I don't think you do.
0: Well, as the girls were saying, my neck is more athletic and thicker than Ryan's. That's what they said. You don't shoot the messenger.
2: Did you say that? No.
0: They're saying no. They're scared.
2: They didn't. They're scared of the big bad man. Well, let's see what you can contribute. What are the conspiracy theories you have?
0: Exactly. Cameron has joined us.
2: Hello, Cameron. Over to you.
3: Hello, everyone. Jonesy and Amanda, before I start, this trailer with the Olivia Colman getting a husband weaved in from a basket.
2: Yes.
3: What's his name? Is it Dennis Weaver?
2: Oh, nice work, Cameron. I applaud the use of your pun and congratulations. Yeah. I wish I'd thought of it.
0: Well done, Cameron.
2: Well done.
3: You can have that for free.
2: Thank you.
0: I'll keep my wallet away.
2: Thank you, Cameron. So what's your conspiracy theory?
3: Okay. We've all fallen on hard times. We need to make a dollar here, a dollar there. My theory is that the Sandman is working his second job as the Tooth Fairy.
2: What was the Sandman's job? What did he used to do?
3: He used to put sand in your eyes so they didn't get all clogged up and everything.
0: Really?
2: He didn't put sand
3: in your
2: eye. Didn't he just sing to you so you go to sleep?
0: Yeah, Mr. Sandman.
2: He put sand in your eyes. Ryan, will you please Google the role of the Sandman?
0: I didn't know that the Sandman did that. I just thought that meant you're sleepy. The Sandman's coming, you're going to sleep.
2: Let's see. Maybe Cameron's...
0: Well, according to Metallica, Enter Sandman, Exit Night.
4: He puts sand in their eyes to help them fall asleep and dream.
2: Well, but it mustn't be actual beach sand.
0: Has anyone got sand in their eyes?
2: It must be like a little fairy dust.
0: Okay, well, accepting that.
2: And are you saying now that the Tooth Fairy and the Sandman are the same person because they're sharing their job sharing?
3: Pretty much. He's got a few bills to pay.
0: Mm-hmm.
3: He's seen the gap in the market because kids are having too much sugar with their drinks, hence they're losing teeth. Hence, a gap in the market. He's seen it. He's taken it. He's done a bit of Tootsie and Mrs. Doubtfire. Got a side hustle happening.
2: Okay.
0: He's struggling financially. At least you won't have to pay for your comedy, Cameron.
2: A gap in the market. I'm liking it all.
0: You and Amanda should be doing a show. Maybe I should just ride off into the...
2: Maybe you should.
0: Sunset.
2: Cameron, I've enjoyed
0: you enormously,
2: and thank you.
0: Can we wrap this up now?
2: I think we can.
0: Because we've run out of time.
2: Coming up next, a very famous actor... I've seen these images. They've been taken over a series of years, I think, but they've all surfaced at the same time of a famous actor and what happens when he has his...
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0: 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It's Jonesy Demander driving you home across Australia.
1: It's Billy Joel, not Billy Gold. Sound like you said Billy Gold.
0: Well, it might as well be
1: Billy Gold, Gruff.
0: The very tenants of this radio station have been supported by that great man there.
1: Speaking of great men, let's talk for a minute about Liam Neeson.
0: What a great guy.
1: You know, when I was pregnant with my first son, we hadn't really thought of a name, and I went up for a checkup. I'd gone straight from work, and they said, well, we think you might be fully dilated. Are you checked into the hospital here? And I said, no, I've just come from work. And I thought, I'm a goddess. I haven't even felt this labour. And while we were waiting to see the doctor, I was

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13: You may have been following this story of a man causing a disturbance, carrying a fake gun, handcuffs and wearing a fake police vest at Sydney's Moore Park on Monday.
14: What happened?
13: He's been released on bail after a court heard he was attending a costume party.
14: At Moore Park?
13: A police prosecutor told the local court, Jacopo Mastrosanik. That's a cool name.
14: Wow.
13: Sounds like a circus strongman.
14: Is that on his police badge? Dynamo?
13: That's quite the badge. His appearance caused significant fear in the community and a substantial police response, as you would imagine. Mr. Mastrodinik's legal aid lawyer explained the 35-year-old pizza shop owner was in costume for a dress-up party at a bowling alley for 3 hours and had stepped out for a cigarette when he was arrested. The judge asked the police prosecution if there was any evidence gathered to support these claims. And she was unaware of any costume party at the bowling alley, but could find out more. So the judge...
14: That'd be the first question. Was there actually a party?
13: Wouldn't the coppers do this as he was standing up there having a...
14: Wouldn't you think if he says, I'm here with a costume party, go and have a look?
13: So the judge decided to pause the matter and ask the police prosecutor to gather more information. After a break, the prosecutor told the judge a police unit was being dispatched to the bowling alley to confirm the claims.
14: But
13: an hour later...
14: Wouldn't it have dispersed by then?
13: They've gone around there to the bowling alley and said, did you guys have a party? To which the answer was yes. They found evidence there was a party. Cheesels and bowls, that sort of stuff. Mr. Mastrodinik has said he was at a costume party themed heroes and villains and told the officer in charge, I dressed as a hero.
14: No.
13: And as you can see, he's got his ballistic-looking vest.
14: Come have a look.
13: He's got a badge. He's got a gun.
14: Yeah.
13: And he's got a box that says hard drugs. So I don't know if that's evidence or contraband. He is a Sydney copper, so, you know, little 6'7" there. Anyway.
14: You know, I think 6'7"'s finished.
13: Oh, has it? And, well, I just killed it, didn't I?
14: Absolutely.
13: Good on you, Jacobo.
14: Well, coming up next, I'd like to know your thoughts on this. This is, we're going to put this to the pub test. We're going to talk about the idea of decluttering so your kids don't have to when you die. There's for and against. We'll talk about it.
13: Instagram coming up as well. 2ST.

0: Hello there, it's Jonesy Demander driving you home this Tuesday afternoon, and it's been a hell of a week. Let's get on down to the Jonesy Demander Arms for
1: the good old-fashioned pub test.
0: Thank you, Sam. And today, you formulated it perfectly.
2: Decluttering your house before you die. Is that your job?
0: Yeah.
2: I mean, as you said earlier, we all feel good when we do it, but it's not going to be, not everyone's going to do it.
0: You know, I might put this in the funeral insurance basket. You know, when they see those ads, oh, I just want my kids to be happy when I die.
2: You want them to be.
0: When I'm dead, that's it. You guys can organise that.
2: I'm not
0: going to organise it for you.
2: Yeah.
0: You can do that. I've done everything else, so I'm leaving all my stuff. And that's it.
2: But
0: it does bug me, so I've got some cool stuff. I'd hate to see them having fire sale.
2: But that's what your will's for, the stuff that matters. You say where you want it to go. But if you've got, you know, tubs of stuff, your kids don't want to have to go through it, but I don't want to have to go through my own stuff either. So why should I have to do that for your sake?
0: This is why the Egyptians built the pyramids.
2: Yeah, chuck it all in there with Tut. Hey, my Hupshet sort, here's your lot.
0: Here's your slaves.
2: It's the same thing at some point when you go to visit your parents. I was in my 30s and Mum said, here's a box of all your things that we've been keeping. I said, it's your job to keep that forever. It's like when I say to my children now, neither of them live at home. You've got cupboards full of stuff. They say, can you just keep it? That's universal. This stuff's universal. They don't want us to clear out their stuff.
0: Yep.
2: And I don't want to have to clear out my own later.
0: It's their job. It's not my job.
2: Well, let's formulate this. Let's call it decluttering your house before you die.
0: Yes.
2: Does that pass the pub? Don't call the ambulance. I've got one more draw left. Does that pass the pub test?
0: My Hupshet Soot is on the phone.
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0: Instagram. We lay 10 questions, 60 seconds on the clock at your feet. You can pass if you don't know an answer. We'll come back to that question if time permits. You get all the questions right, $1,000.
5: And then we lay something else at your feet. An option, an opportunity. Do you want to play for $2,000 by answering a bonus question, but it's double or nothing?
0: Don't ask me. Ask David of Rudy Hill.
5: Hello, David.
6: Hello, how are you?
5: Very well, thank you. Before we can even get to asking you whether you want to play for $2,000, we need to get through stage one.
0: Mm-hmm.
5: 10 questions, 60 seconds. Say pass if you're not sure, okay, David?
6: Not a problem.
5: David, let's see how we go.
0: He's a man of few words. I've got a good vibe about you, David.
5: Well, let's see if those words are the right answers to these questions. Here we go. Question number one. How many days are in a leap year?
6: 29.
0: David.
5: No, in a leap year, not in a leap month of February.
6: There you go.
5: That was a quick year. Are you on speed?
0: David.
6: Yeah, I think so.
5: Oh, David.
0: You know, I still have got a good vibe about you.
5: Man, a few words. Shame though with those ones.
0: David.
5: David, thank you.
0: David, the pub test is coming up next. We're going down to the Jonesy and Amanda Arms. What do you think decluttering your house for your kids, does that pass the pub test?
6: No, I think they need to do it when I'm gone.
0: Yeah. Yeah.
5: Yeah. Yeah.
0: See, David, I told you I had a good vibe about you.
5: Thank you, David.
0: Thank you. If you'd like to play, Instagram, jonesyandamanda.com.au. You know what? It'll be back again at the same time tomorrow. In the meantime, the pub test is coming up next.
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1: Starts at 60. They've just done a very comprehensive survey in regard to where people would like to retire to. It's interesting what they looked at. One of the major things was healthcare access, also affordability, council rates, groceries, utilities and rental costs. The coast and the Highlands didn't get a tick at all.
0: 2ST Mornings with Graham Day. 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
2: Good morning, I'm Pete Andrea. First in local, tributes this morning for Barrel charity cyclist Bob Montgomery, who passed away just a day after finishing an epic ride from Broome to Barrel with his grandson, raising funds for motor neuron disease. The 82-year-old suffered a medical episode after a function honouring the 5,300-kilometre ride. Member for Whitlam, Carol Berry, says the community is in shock.
3: He'll be really missed by the Barrel community and by everybody whose lives he touched. And we really send our love and best wishes to Jenny and all of his daughters and grandchildren. And we really hope his legacy lives on, which I'm sure it will.
2: South Coast students, teachers and parents have been acknowledged for our outstanding achievements and contributions to public education at the 2026 Public Education Awards. The Public School Parent and Volunteer of the Year Award was awarded to Kymer Public School Sabrina Kelly, recognising her exceptional dedication and impacts on her whole school community. Bombardieri High School's Nathan Ross awarded the Minister's Award for Excellence in Student Achievement. Two major Shoalhaven roundabouts are step closer, with Shoalhaven City Council calling for construction tenders under the $40 million Shoalhaven Roads package. The new roundabouts at Killala Bay and Warragee are expected to improve safety and traffic flow, with construction due to start in early 2027. Tenders close on September 10. A search is underway for a new operator to bring back the cafe at the Renwick Community Centre. Windjarrabi Shire Council has opened expressions of interest for businesses interested in leasing, fitting out and running the community cafe. The council says locals have expressed strong interest in seeing the venue reopen and want the cafe to become a welcoming destination for residents and visitors. In sport now, a Shoalhaven BMX star has finished second at the recent World BMX titles in Brisbane. 9-year-old South Nowra rider Claire Williams adding a world silver medal to her Australian title. Big sister Jade made the semi-finals before she was knocked out of contention. That is your local news first. I'm Peter Andrea.
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13: Good morning, I'm Pete Andrea. First in local, a former athlete has given evidence of an alleged indecent assault by broadcaster Alan Jones at his Southern Highlands farm on the second day of his trial. The telly reports complainant Jay testified Jones had sexually assaulted him during a drive to the Fitzroy Falls farm and later ordered him to shower and change into a robe with nothing underneath. Jones is facing 20 counts of indecent assault and 2 counts of sexually touching, involving 6 men, aged from 17 to their 30s. He's denied all allegations and has pleaded not guilty. A New South Wales council is waiving the late fee after an old book borrowed from the local library was returned 150 years late. A Kiama family uncovered the rare volume while renovating a fireplace and returned the book to the Kiama library, avoiding the potential $28,000 library late fee. A wave of flu and cold cases has put pressure on blood supplies. O positive and O negative stocks are running critically low, with Lifeblood urgently calling for an extra 3,100 donors across New South Wales. Spokesperson Kath Stone says it's been a challenging few months.
2: Winter illness is keeping many of our donors away, with about 40% of Australians reporting the effects of cold, flu and RSV symptoms that prevent them from donating.
13: Wincha-Carrabee Shire Council's looking for a new operator to take over the cafe space at the Renwick Community Centre. The council has opened expressions of interest from experienced hospitality businesses to lease, fit out and run the community cafe, which it says is a valued gathering place for local residents. Council says the successful operator will help create a welcoming destination for locals and visitors while supporting social connection in the growing precinct. And South Coast students, teachers and their parents have been acknowledged for outstanding achievements and contributions to public education at the 2026 Public Education Awards. Bombardieri High, Kiama Public School, Murawari High and Vincidia High School received an award across multiple categories. That's your local news first. I'm Pete Andrea.
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15: Morning, I'm Harrison Freed. Kevin Rudd's delivered a damning assessment of One Nation's credentials. The former Prime Minister telling 7:30 it hasn't explained how it would deal with national security, the economy and climate change while delivering basic government services.
16: Hard business of government is to come up with practical responses to each of those challenges.
17: The easy business of politics is simply to act as a protest vector and then lace it and spice it with the politics of race.
15: The 2026 NAPLAN results have been released. It shows the average numeracy scores improved across years 5, 7 and 9, while there was a national dip across year 3. And Jetstar's announced a major change to its carry-on policy. From February, we'll be slugged up to $52 for priority boarding and to guarantee we can store our bags in the overhead lockers. The airline will also cut the number of carry-on items from 2 to 1, but increase the cabin baggage weight limit from 7 to 10 kilograms.
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15: The Demons facing legal action from their former Premiership defender, Stephen May, who's accused the AFL club of breaching his privacy during a Zoom meeting. The Storm welcomes back Cameron Munster from a knee injury in Saturday's NRL encounter with Manly in Perth. In the NRLW, Broncos veteran Ali Brigginshaw has been handed a 3-game ban for a dangerous tackle. And former Diamonds coach Lisa Alexander reckons a Super Netball competition helped New Zealand and Jamaica dominate the Commonwealth Games. And that's the latest in news and sport.
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19: Good morning. Between Cajole and Berry, no major hassles at this stage on the Princess Highway, north and southbound. Falls Creek, good run on Jervis Bay Road to the Princess Highway. Between Barrel, Mittagong, Barrel Road is clear. And from the Southern Highlands, a fair amount of traffic on the Hume Motorway making its way northbound, but it is moving. Raise It is a simple process to support you to raise concerns about you or your loved one's condition getting worse in hospital. 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I'm Ian Wallace. That's latest 2ST traffic.
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1: Moderate fire danger for the coast and highlands today. A partly cloudy day with westerly winds 20 to 30 kilometres an hour. A high of 17 right through the Shoalhaven today and 11 for the southern highlands. Tomorrow mostly sunny, sunny for Friday and sunny for Saturday. Right now it's 9 degrees at Culburra Beach, 7 degrees at Falls Creek, 9 degrees at Dolphin Point and 3 in Almerton.
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1: Top of the morning to you as you get up with Max on 2ST. It's 6:08. Getting up to the news that the Climate Change and Energy Minister Chris Bowen will announce the expansion of a solar scheme in a bid to slash the upfront costs of installing systems for businesses. Residential solar installations have been very popular. They appear to have peaked, but commercial installations are lagging behind. Mr. Bowen is also going to ask Australia's energy watchdog to ensure that network providers approve commercial and industrial solar at a quicker pace. Getting up to the news that the Australian Competition and Consumer Commission has extended a pause on enforcement measures for free-range label breaches. That means free-range egg farmers who move their hens indoors to protect them from H5 bird flu are allowed to continue to label and sell their eggs as free-range. The ACCC says the farmers do have an obligation to let retailers and consumers know the birds are being kept indoors. H5 has not yet spread to poultry or to the agriculture industry in Australia. And getting up to the news that former New South Wales State of Origin player Matt King has been named new head coach of the Blues. He was announced yesterday after his predecessor, Laurie Daly, stepped down from the role on Monday. King played for the Blues 9 times, had over 200 first-grade matches for Melbourne, South Sydney and Warrington across the NRL and in England's Super League. Go the Blues. Coming up on the show today, the call has gone out for more foster carers across the region. We'll be catching up with Christina from MacKillop Family Services later on this morning to find out how you can get involved in foster care. The NAPLAN results have been released. We'll hear about that later on this morning. And I'll let you know about a fantastic sporting achievement for a 9-year-old athlete from the Shoalhaven. You won't believe how well she has done in some world titles. Better music and more of it, of course, all morning long. We've got some Crowded House on the way, Huey Lewis later this hour, and right after Madonna, we'll get into The Secret Sound. It's worth $1,375 this morning, so get up.

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1: 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So why don't you give it a crack? 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
1: $1,375 up for grabs this morning. Let's go to Vanessa in Bomaderry. G'day, Vanessa.
2: Good morning.
1: Now, Vanessa, is this the first time you've called the Secret Sound?
2: No.
1: Oh, you've called in the past. I'm sorry, my memory's failed me.
2: Oh, it's been a long time between shouts.
1: Oh, okay. What prompted you this time? Did you have a sudden flash of inspiration?
2: I did. My roommate in my office was opening her lunch yesterday and I went, aha.
1: Oh,
2: I
1: think okay.
2: I know what the Secret Sound is.
1: Well, look, I'll play it to you once straight down your lug hole. Here it comes. All right. Tell us about your inspiration. What is it, Vanessa?
2: Is it taking the lid off a Chinese takeaway container?
1: Taking the lid off a Chinese takeaway. I'm having Chinese tonight, as a matter of fact. At a Greenwell Point. Great Chinese out there, but it's not.
2: Oh, no.
1: Your inspiration has failed you, Vanessa. Sorry about that.
2: Never mind. Next time.
1: Hey, don't be a stranger. Thanks so much for your call.
2: Thanks, Max. Bye.
1: See you. Bye-bye. Let's go to North Nowra. Tony's on the blower. G'day, Tony.
3: Hello, yes.
1: Now, Tony, you were telling me before, you're just down the road from the radio station.
3: Yes, true.
1: You could have knocked on the door and just yelled your secret sound through our sliding doors.
3: Yes, if that's the way to do it, yes, I would.
1: You would have scared the heck out of me in the dark. That's the only thing.
3: Yes, that happened.
1: Here comes the secret sound. What do you think, please, Tony?
3: I was wondering if it was a remote control on the wall for your reverse heating.
1: Okay, yeah, the old air conditioning remote control unit. Let's see. It is not a remote control unit.
3: Thank you very much, Max.
1: Tony, I'll see you around the streets.
3: Yes, have a great, wonderful day.
1: Good on you, mate. Cheerio. Bye-bye.
3: Goodbye.
1: There you go, Tony. And we've got one more call coming in, so may as well take it. Who's on the line? It's 2ST.
4: Maxie.
1: It's Ray. Ray, you always leave it to the last moment. What if three people had got in ahead of you?
4: I know that. I was sweating here, you know.
1: Well, actually, there was a bunch of calls while I was speaking to Tony and Vanessa, but they all left and you hung on. Ray, you're very persistent. I like it.
4: Good, Maxie.
1: You need to be persistent as a fisherman, don't you? You need to show patience.
4: Oh, you're telling me. The way they're going these days.
1: And you need to think like a fish. That's what my friend reckons. Think like a fish.
4: Sometimes I hope to dive in and catch one myself.
1: Oh, sometimes I think they're a lot smarter than me. Anyway, Ray, here comes the secret sound. I am fishing for the answer this morning, Ray. What do you reckon?
4: It's not just raking up a heap of dry leaves.
1: Raking the leaves up. Let's see. Am I cleaning up around the yard, raking the leaves? Not raking the leaves. Sorry, Ray.
4: No worries, Maxie. I'll have another go. You have a good day.
1: Good on you, mate. Thanks, Ray. See you later.
4: Bye.
1: Bye-bye. There goes our favourite fisherman, Ray, from Sussex. No luck with the secret sound. We'll play again after 8, $1,375, the current cash jackpot, thanks to MCG Property Shoalhaven. 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Let Cindy sort it. 23 past 6 on 2ST. You're stuck with me, and I'm stuck with you. Huey Lewis and the News on 2ST. Good morning.

0: yes, I am indeed happy to be stuck with you as you get up with Max on 2ST. It's 27 past 6. News is on the way. After the news, we'll check the rail and road conditions for this morning. And we'll do today's On This Day. It was on this day in 1975, the very first all-female hard rock band was formed. Think back to the 70s, female rock band. Who might that have been? And also on this day in 1975, a young American musician signed what was at the time the largest contract for a single artist in music history. We'll find out who that was. We'll find out who that band was. We'll find out other, hopefully, entertaining entertainment tidbits on this day, on the way, right after the news. Pete Andrea coming up next with local news first. You're on 2ST, and I hope you're having a wonderful start to your day.
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6: Good morning, I'm Pete Andrea, first in local. An off-duty Southern Region police officer is to fight charges after she allegedly assaulted fellow officers, smashing one cop's glasses at a Southern Highlands concert. The 26-year-old constable is charged with two counts of hindering or resisting a police officer in execution of duty and two of assaulting a police officer in the execution of duty. The case returns to Mossvale Local Court. On September 15, two Shoalhaven community organisations have received federal funding for grassroots wellbeing programs to support veterans and their families. RSL Life Care Limited has been granted more than $7,500 to hold two Indigenous engagement workshops at the Shoalhaven Veteran and Family Hub. The Sussex Inlet RSL sub-branch will receive over $11,000 for upgrades to its memorial hall. Wallandilly Shire Council has given initial support to a planning proposal for the MacArthur Business Park at Moreton Park Road. It's subject to amendments to ensure delivery of critical infrastructure and conservation of environmentally sensitive land, including koala habitats. Sport now in Group 7 Rugby League. A shout out this morning to Warilla Lake South, which has finally got the monkey off its back to record the first win for the 2026 season with that 12-8 victory over Milton Ulladulla. The Gorillas avoiding a 15th straight loss as Ben Askew scored the winning try with just minutes to go, sending the home crowd ballistic. The Gorillas now have two competition points. Albion Park Oak Flats leads the comp. The Gerringong Lions, Kiama Knights and the Shell Harbour Sharks make up the top four. That's your local news first. I'm Pete Andrea.
0: Get legendary Isuzu reliability, 5-star ANCAP and 3.5-tonne towing across the D-Max and MUX range at Shoalhaven Isuzu Ute, top of the hill, Bomaderry. 2ST. National news now.
7: Hi, Harrison Freeb. The percentage of homes selling for a profit across Australia is down slightly. The latest statistics from Domain shows 97.4% of sellers in the first half of the year made money on their sale. Well, that's only a 0.1% fall on the previous 6 months. The group's Nicola Powell says it's still significant.
8: Because resale profitability is actually a lagging indicator and tends to follow changes in house prices. So this may be the first indication that profitability is now also on the slide.
7: The Home Affairs Minister's rescheduled tomorrow's speech at the National Press Club. ABC reporting Tony Burke had planned to reveal sweeping changes to cut migration, including tougher family visa rules and restrictions on the rights of asylum seekers. Briefly, an independent review of the Bureau of Meteorology has been set a March deadline to report back. Three lions have died from suspected heat stress at a Tokyo zoo as Japan's scorching summer continues, and Buckingham Palace confirming Princess Eugenie and husband Jack Brooksbank have welcomed their third child.
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7: Well, divine intervention may be needed for the 2028 NRL Grand Final schedule. Pope Leo expected to be in Sydney on the same weekend as the league's showpiece event. Many of Australia's estimated 5 million Catholics expected to attend. Hawthorn's reportedly looking to play AFL matches in Wellington, Cairns and Canberra once its current deal with Launceston expires. And in rugby, plenty of saunas and ice baths for the Wallabies, who are bracing for sweltering conditions in this weekend's tests against Japan.
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11: Tom Wrong. Now the Princes Highway looking fairly good this stage in both directions around Turpentine Road. In the Bombardieri, no major hassles there on Ulu Road and Bolo Road. Canberra Mountain, Fremantle traffic at times on Mossvale Road going eastbound, westbound looking good. And from the Southern Highlands, no major problems on the Hume Motorway north and southbound. 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I'm Ian Wallace. That's the latest 2ST traffic.
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16: Moderate fire danger for the coast and highlands today. A partly cloudy day with westerly winds 20 to 30 kilometres an hour. A high of 17 for Nowra Bombardieri, 17 for the Bay and Basin, 17 for Milton Ulladulla and 11 in the Southern Highlands. Mostly sunny tomorrow, sunny for Friday and sunny on Saturday. It's currently 8 degrees in Nowra, 8 at Sanctuary Point. It's 9 in Milton and 3 in Bowral.
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1: It's August 5. 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
3: I like traffic lights. But only when they're green.
1: On this day in 1975, the first all-female hard rock band is formed when producer Kim Fowley puts together The Runaways, featuring Joan Jett, future Bangle Mickey Steele and Lita Ford. Also on this day in 1975, Stevie Wonder signs the largest contract for a single artist in musical history to date, $13 million over 7 years. Ooh, baby,
4: teach your children well.
1: On this day in 1983, Crosby, Stills, Nash and Young member David Crosby is sentenced to 5 years in jail in Texas for cocaine and firearms offences. He had slept through most of the trial. On this day in 2007, Beatles fans fear that the commercialisation of the band's music has hit rock bottom following the decision to license All You Need Is Love for use in an advertisement for nappies. And on this day in 2021, Tony Bennett and Lady Gaga play the second of two sold-out shows at Radio City Music Hall in New York City. Turned out to be Tony Bennett's last ever performance. A week later, the 95-year-old singer, diagnosed with Alzheimer's in 2016, announced he was retiring from performing. He passed away in July of 2023.
5: That's why the lady is a tramp.
6: I love the free.
1: Aussie rocker Angry Anderson, born on this day in 1947. Adam Yauch, a.k.a. MCA from the Beastie Boys, born in Brooklyn, New York, on this day in 1964.
7: You gotta fight for your right to party.
1: And on this day in 1962, Marilyn Monroe dies from barbiturate overdose at the age of just 36.
8: Happy birthday, Mr. President.
1: On this day in 1992, Jeff Porcaro, drummer with Toto, dies at the age of 38 from a heart attack. His death has been the subject of some controversy. Some say it was caused by an allergic reaction to garden pesticide. Others say his heart was weakened by smoking and cocaine use. On this day in 2008, Australian country music legend Reg Lindsay passed away at the age of 79.
9: Turn

And on this day in 2022, lead singer with the Seekers, Judith Durham, passed away from a lifelong chronic lung disease at the age of 79.

0: Some moments in entertainment history throughout the years on this day, the 5th of August, 2ST.
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And speaking of driving, let's check the rail and road conditions this morning. On the South Coast Line, all trains running on or near to time this morning. 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To the roads now. School zones in force this morning, 8 through till 9.30. Stick to 40Ks in those school zones, please. Macquarie Pass will be closed tonight, 8pm through till 4am. Stop slow, traffic conditions in place at all other times. Jamboree Mountain Road will be closed today between 9am and 4pm. That's between Misty Lane and Barren Grounds Road. Roadworks continuing tonight in Bowral. Bongbong Street will be closed northbound between Bullway and Windjacarabee Streets, 7pm through till 5am tomorrow morning. Roadworks on the Hampton Bridge, Mossvale Road at Kangaroo Valley today between 7am and 6pm, alternating traffic conditions in place there. Roadworks all day every day at Falls Creek at the intersection of Jervis Bay Road and the Princes Highway. And tonight, Jervis Bay Road will be closed between Princes Highway and Gardiner Road. That's from 9pm tonight through till 5am tomorrow, the detour via Island Point Road and the Wool Road. And roadworks continuing today just east of the Jervis Bay Road intersection of the highway in Gardiner Road. Stormwater pipe replacement going on there between 7am and 4pm today. Roadworks all day, every day on the Princes Highway in Mollymook between Warden Road and Slaughterhouse Road. Livetraffic.com for the latest traffic info. And if you see something on the roads that we can share with other motorists to make their day slightly better, give me a call. I'll share the love. 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

0: 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It's 2 minutes away from seven. Coming up after seven, we'll hear all about the NAPLAN test results for this year. Later on this morning, we'll find out how you could foster care a child in the Shoalhaven-Illawarra region. All that and more on the way after the news. Local news first with Pete Andrea coming up next. I hope you're having a fantastic start to your day.
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7: Good morning, I'm Pete Andrea, first in local. A Barrel man who just finished an epic charity bike ride with his grandson from Broome to Barrel has passed away just a day after finishing the 5,300k ride. 82-year-old Bob Montgomery suffered a medical episode while returning from a function and died in hospital. The member for Whitlam, Carol Berry, has paid tribute.
8: Bob Montgomery was an amazing person. He was 82 years old. He'd just finished an epic bike ride from Broome to Barrel, covering nearly 5,300 kilometres with his grandson, to raise money for motor neurone disease and people who suffer from that disease. And so it's very saddening and a real tragedy that he has passed away so soon after finishing that ride.
7: A book borrowed from Kiama's original library has finally found its way home after 150 years. A local family uncovered the rare volume while renovating an old fireplace, discovered it hidden inside a tea chest. The book, published in 1858, was part of the library's first collection and still contains the borrowing rules from the 1870s. The overdue fines would total about $28,000 today, but the mayor says he's happy to waive the bill. Aussie retailer Barbecues Galore has been saved from collapse after being sold to Victorian wholesaler Acom International. The bad news, all company-owned stores will still be closed and the fate of hundreds of jobs remains unclear. The good news, independently owned Barbecues Galore's, including Nowra and Mittagong, will be allowed to operate under current licences. Winchacarabee Shire Council is seeking a new operator to reopen and run the cafe at the Renwick Community Centre. Applications close later this month. And a Shoalhaven BMX star has finished second at the recent World BMX titles in Brisbane. 9-year-old South Nowra rider Claire Williams adding a world silver medal to her Australian title. Big sister Jade made the semi-finals before she was knocked out of contention. That is your local news first. I'm Pete Andrea.
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10: I'm Harrison Preeve. The firebombing of a Victorian military manufacturer is being treated as an act of terrorism. Counter-terrorism police say a far-left group is a prime suspect of last year's attack on Lovett Technologies, which has links to Israel. Oil prices have fallen around 5% as the US pushes for a deal with Iran to reopen the Strait of Hormuz. Secretary of State Marco Rubio hopeful an agreement will be reached within days.
11: I think that there's a conversation and negotiation that we are involved in between Oman and Iran, how warships can be able to go through there safely in the short term as we move towards these longer-term talks about denuclearization.
10: Gambling reps have disputed claims that companies lure VIP clients through alcohol, drugs and escorts. It comes as a Senate inquiry examines the federal government's wagering and advertising measures. And briefly, Home Affairs Minister Tony Burke has reportedly pushed back a National Press Club address where he was expected to reveal changes to Australia's migration settings.
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10: The Bombers will hold their final round of interviews for the full-time coaching job this week. The shortlist down to four, including James Hird, who's already met up with former Socceroo Kevin Muscat as part of the interview process.
12: Yeah, it was an interesting discussion with Kevin. Yeah, we talked about his 4-3-4 formation at the back, where he should play three defenders. Yeah, I had a good chat to he and John, and it was good chat.
10: On nine there, and in tennis, an all-Aussie showdown in the second round of the Montreal Open, James Duckworth taking on Alex Timonor.
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14: Vincentia, the Wool Road, not too bad as you make your way onto Island Point Road. Nowra, Princess Highway, getting a little busy at times, northbound at Callan Street and Moss Street. Glen Quarry, no problems on Sheepwash Road. And from the Southern Highlands, a fair amount of traffic on the Hume Motorway, make its way northbound, but it is moving. 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I'm Ian Wallace. That's the latest 2ST traffic.
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0: Moderate fire danger for the coast and highlands today. A partly cloudy day with westerly winds 20 to 30 kilometres an hour. A high of 17 for Nowra Bomaderry, 17 for the Bay and Basin, 17 for Milton Ulladulla, 11 degrees in the highlands today. Tomorrow, mostly sunny, sunny on Friday and sunny on Saturday. Right now, it's 7 degrees in Canberra, 9 degrees at Lake Conjola, 9 at Barilla Lake, 3 degrees in Sutton Forest.
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0: A very good morning to you as you get up with Max on 2ST. It's 7 past 7. Getting up to the news that the reporting season is here for publicly listed Australian companies. Hundreds of organisations set to report their financial results in coming weeks. On average, analysts are forecasting 12% earnings per share growth in the 2025-26 financial year. But when profits are taken away from the mining and financial sectors, that forecast earnings growth rate falls to just 2.5%. And more companies are expected to issue profit downgrades, with warnings from analysts that earnings momentum in Australia has turned decisively negative. And getting up to the news that the two New Zealand men who were stranded on a Solomon Islands highest mountain have been rescued. A rescue helicopter reached them, lowered a cargo net, and allowed them to escape after 6 days being trapped in a ravine. They are safe and unharmed. And getting up to the news that the discarded upper stage section of a SpaceX Falcon 9 rocket that launched in January 2025 is about to crash into the moon. And when it crashes, the impact is likely to be visible from Earth because it may change the physical and chemical properties of the lunar surface. The impending crash does give scientists the opportunity to study, but one space lawyer is worried that it implies the moon is being treated with the reverence of a garbage dump. But sadly, we won't be able to see it here in Australia because it's due to crash this afternoon during daylight hours around 4:35 this afternoon. We will be able to see the moon. It'll be in the western sky around that time, but unlikely to see that crash. Yeah, we can't start using the moon as a rubbish dump, can we? We've already trashed this planet. Goodness gracious. Coming up on the show later this morning, we'll learn how you could become a foster carer and how you can find out more about it. We'll be speaking with Christina from MacKillop Family Services. Also, let you know about the wonderful sporting achievement by a local 9-year-old girl recently. And coming up shortly, the NAPLAN tests results have been revealed for 2026. And we'll hear all about that. Better music and more of it on the way from the Fab Four. That's the Beatles. In case you didn't know, a cracker from Akadaka is not far away. And right now, ABBA on 2ST. Good morning. Get up and dance.

0: 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Download the free iHeart app. 2ST sounds better on iHeart. In recent weeks, I've been letting you know about the roadwork that's been happening on the Princess Highway in the corner of Plunkett Street in Nowra. It's all about installing a new speed and red light camera. Well, it will be operable from August the 10th. That is next Monday, targeting speeding drivers and those who run red lights. The research shows that red light and speed cameras actually reduce the number of serious crashes on our roads. The most recent data found that fatal and serious injury crashes fell by 52% at red light speed camera locations, and pedestrian casualties fell by almost 70%. And there had been problems at this intersection, Plunkett Street and the highway, 14 crashes over 4 years, resulting in 12 people being injured, including two seriously. So the camera will be operational starting next Monday, August 10. It will operate in warning mode for 1 month. So if you're caught speeding or running the red light, you'll be sent a warning letter that encourages you to change your behaviour. And then after a month, fines and demerit points will apply to offending drivers. So please, please, please don't run the red light. Don't go speeding. Well, at any time. But as of next Monday, from the intersection of the Princess Highway and Plunkett Street. If you want to sign up for alerts to changes in camera locations, there is a website you can go to, which is saferroadsnewsouthwales.com.au. But yes, don't run red lights at any intersection. Don't go speeding either. Speed kills, as they say.
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2: 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It's interesting what they looked at. One of the major things was healthcare access, also affordability, council rates, groceries, utilities and rental costs. The coast and the Highlands didn't get a tick at all.
1: 2ST Mornings with Graham Day. 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

0: everyone awake now, shaking your way into a Wednesday morning as you get up with Max on 2ST, 21 past 7. The NAPLAN results have been released for this year, the annual test that provides the measure through which governments, education authorities and schools can determine whether or not our young Australians are meeting important educational outcomes. Now, this year, on the national level, there's been signs of improvement in numeracy for students in years 5, 7 and 9, although a drop for students in year 3. And the latest data also shows lower average reading scores across the country for students in years 5, 7 and 9. This is Stephen Gunneal. He is the CEO of the Australian Curriculum Assessment and Reporting Authority. And he also is reminding us that there is a clear gap for students outside the major cities.
1: Overall, the NAPLAN national results were similar to those from last year and indeed from those last 3 years. On average, across all year levels and domains, 2 out of 3 students were at the higher end of proficiency levels, so that's strong or exceeding for their numeracy, reading and writing skills. But it also shows that around 1 in 10 students remain really needing that additional support across all year groups and domains. We can see higher NAPLAN scores on average across years 5, 7 and 9 in numeracy. These may be small percentage changes at a national level, but the increase represents an additional 29,000 Australian students in years 5, 7 and 9 performing at those highest proficiency levels and particularly at exceeding. These improvements are a testament to the exceptional work and commitment of our amazing teachers, our principals and school staff around the country, as well as parents and carers. Another positive trend continuing on from last year in 2025 is an increase in the percentage of Indigenous high school students performing at the highest level when it comes to numeracy. The data shows a reportable increase since 2023 in the percentage of Indigenous students achieving exceeding, so that highest level in numeracy, at both years 7 and 9. And hopefully these gains and others like them can be consolidated in 2027 and beyond. The national average year 3 numeracy score was the lowest since 2023, and this drop in year 3 results is clearly concerning. Education ministers, we know, are addressing this through a range of measures, including rollouts of year 1 numeracy checks. And ACARA is also playing its part by reviewing and strengthening the foundation of year 2 mathematics curriculum to ensure our youngest learners get the strong grounding in mathematics and numeracy that they need. The latest results also highlighted some other areas needing our collective action, particularly the decline in years 5, 7 and 9 average reading scores since the last year and the increase in the number of students in the needs additional support category in reading and writing since 2023. It's also really disheartening to see disparities persisting over the years in the attainment of students from our regional and remote areas, our Indigenous students and those from a disadvantaged background. When it comes to gender, the latest results continue to show that female students outperformed male students in all literacy domains, achieving average NAPLAN scores above boys in every year group. By contrast, male students generally outperform female students in numeracy. NAPLAN 2026 continues to highlight that there needs to be that collective attention, such as supporting students from our regional and remote areas. For example, a lower proportion of students in very remote schools are achieving in the strong or exceeding levels compared with students in major city schools across all year groups. And those are findings that can assist schools and systems and ministers to develop appropriate responses to improve for those future results.
0: That's Stephen Gunneal, the CEO of the Australian Curriculum Assessment and Reporting Authority. They administrate the NAPLAN tests. If you would like to find out how a particular school fared or how to read the NAPLAN reports or just for more information about the NAPLAN testing, you can visit nap.edu.au.

0: Get Up with Max on 2ST, 28 past 7. Cannot hear that song without thinking of Ferris Bueller's Day Off and that great scene where Ferris sings on the float as the parade goes through the streets of Chicago. If you know, you know, as they say. Lifeblood Mobile Donor Centre is coming to Ulladulla next week, starting Tuesday the 11th of August. 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Coming to South Nowra in, well, late September, Kiama in mid-September, Picton in October. They don't mind if you book your appointments well in advance, so jump online, lifeblood.com.au, find out when the Lifeblood Mobile Donor Centre might be near you. News on the way, then I'll let you know about a fantastic sporting achievement for a 9-year-old Shoalhaven athlete. I'll do that after the news. Local news first with Pete Andrea coming up next. Hope you're having a great start to your day.
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7: Good morning, I'm Pete Andrea, first in local. Tributes this morning for Barrel charity cyclist Bob Montgomery, who passed away just a day after finishing an epic ride from Broome to Barrel with his grandson, raising funds for motor neuron disease. The 82-year-old suffered a medical episode after a function honouring the 5,300K ride. The member for Whitlam, Carol Berry, says the community is in shock.
8: He'll be really missed by the Barrel community and by everybody whose lives he touched. And we really send our love and best wishes to Jenny and all of his daughters and grandchildren. And we really hope his legacy lives on, which I'm sure it will.
7: A library book borrowed from Kiama's original library has finally been returned about 150 years late. The book, published in 1858, was discovered by a local family while they were doing some home renovations. Library staff say the historic volume will now be preserved in the library's local studies collection. With the mayor joking, the council is happy to waive the estimated $28,000 overdue fee. A wave of flu and cold cases has put pressure on blood supplies. O positive and O negative stocks are running critically low, with Lifeblood spokesperson Kath Stone urgently calling for an extra 3,100 donors across New South Wales.
9: Winter illness is keeping many of our donors away, with about 40% of Australians reporting the effects of cold, flu and RSV symptoms that prevent them from donating.
7: A search is underway for a new operator to bring the Renwick Community Centre Cafe back to life. Windjarrabi Council has opened expressions of interest for businesses to lease, fit out and run the community cafe. Council wants the cafe to become a welcoming destination for both residents and visitors. Just a heads up for mountain bikers, South Coast United Mountain Bikes have introduced temporary trail closures over the next few weeks at its Super Bowl circuit. The club's partnering with Keystone Trails to do some upgrades to the bottom sections of the blue and green airflow trails. The temporary closures will mean a better riding experience in the future, according to the club. That is your local news first. I'm Pete Andrea.
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10: Hi, Harrison Freeb. An arson attack on a defence manufacturer in Melbourne last year is being treated as an act of terror. The business targeted last July with three vehicles set alight. A pro-Palestine extremist group claiming responsibility for the attack online, and the AFP says they targeted the company in the belief it was part of a broader ADF supply chain. 2026 NAPLAN results are out, with a third of Aussie students failing to meet numeracy and literacy benchmarks. More than 100,000 students will need additional support to catch up with their peers. Stephen Gennell from the Curriculum Assessment and Reporting Authority says it also highlights gaps in some demographics.
11: The increase in the number of students in the needs additional support category in reading and writing since 2023. It's also really disheartening to see disparities persisting over the years in the attainment of students from our regional and remote areas, our Indigenous students, and those from a disadvantaged background.
10: And briefly, proposed federal government changes will preserve negative gearing for people who inherit an investment property from their partner.
6: Style, technology and long warranty confidence come standard. 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
10: Ben Stokes declares he wants to coach the English cricket side. In his first interview since retiring, the all-rounder says he's doing courses now with the hope of one day coaching the national team. Stokes also telling the Love of Cricket podcast the team doesn't have an alcohol problem despite there being one in the sport.
12: Relationship with alcohol and cricket is just something that hasn't moved on as the game of cricket has become more professional.
10: And GWS could welcome back Toby Green for this week's clash with the Suns in Canberra. The Skippers missed the past two matches with a quad injury.
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0: 2ST Traffic.
13: Falls Creek, you'll have a fairly good run at the moment on Jervis Bay Road heading to the Princes Highway. Milton, Princes Highway getting busy at times going through the shopping area. From Mossvale, traffic not too bad on the Illawarra Highway to Robertson. And from the Southern Highlands, the Hume Motorway looking good going north and southbound. 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I'm Ian Wallace. That's the latest 2ST traffic.
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16: Moderate fire danger for the coast and highlands today. A partly cloudy day with winds from the west, 20 to 30 kilometres an hour. A high of 17 right through the Shoalhaven today and 11 for the southern highlands. Mostly sunny tomorrow, sunny for Friday and sunny on Saturday. Sounds nice, doesn't it? Right now, it's 7 degrees in Bomaderry, it's 8 at St George's Basin, 9 degrees in Mollymook and 3 in Mossvale.
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0: Get Up with Max on 2ST, 7:43, 17 minutes away from 8 o'clock. If you prefer, everybody likes to ride a bike. Kids love to ride bikes. You were probably riding bikes when you were about 9 years old, but I bet you weren't riding them as well as Claire Williams, a nine-year-old from South Nowra. She recently won not her first but her second Australian title during BMX racing at Shepparton. That was in April, and that meant she qualified for the BMX World titles that were held recently in Brisbane. 60 competitors from more than 40 countries. Five rounds of racing that Claire battled through. She won four of them, finished second in the fifth race, and qualified for the final of the nine-year-old BMX Racing World Championships. Well, in the final, she was in front of the field before being just beaten by a competitor from the Czech Republic, and she finished second. But you wouldn't be disappointed with that, would you? Coming second in a World Championships when you were 9 years old. Congratulations to Claire Williams and her sister, Jade. She made it through to the semi-finals of the 14 years girls event, finishing in 11th spot. So what a tremendous achievement. Thanks to the South Coast Register for letting me know about this one. And in the paper, their dad, Craig Williams, said he was impressed. He said Claire killed it out there and Jade wasn't too far behind. Not indeed. Congratulations to Jade and Claire Williams. Going so well on the BMX track. Yeah, what were you doing on your bike when you were 9 years old? I bet you weren't coming second in a World Championships.
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stumbling and bumbling and fumbling our way into a Wednesday morning as you get up with Max on 2ST, 8 minutes away from 8 o'clock. 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

0: Get Up with Max on 2ST, 3 minutes away from 8 o'clock. Bono, I've told you, if you haven't found what you're looking for, check down the back of the sofa or beside your car seat. Things drop down there all the time, and you might eventually find what you are looking for. Coming up after 8 o'clock, we'll let you know more about how you can become a foster carer. We'll do today's On This Day. We'll catch up with Graham Day, find out what's happening on the 2ST Morning Show, and the secret sound is worth $1,375, and we shall play the secret sound directly after the news. Local news first, coming up next with Pete Andrea. You're on 2ST, and I hope you're having a heck of a start to your day.
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8: Good morning, I'm Pete Andrea, first in local. A former athlete has given evidence of an alleged indecent assault by broadcast Alan Jones at his Southern Highlands farm on the second day of his trial. The Telly Report's complainant Jay testified Jones had sexually assaulted him during the drive to the Fitzroy Falls farm and had later ordered him to shower and change into a robe with nothing underneath. Jones is facing 20 counts of indecent assault and 2 counts of sexual touching involving 6 men, age between 17 and 30s. He's denied all allegations and has pleaded not guilty. New South Wales Health has recorded its busiest winter day on record, with almost 10,000 people presenting to emergency departments on Monday. It's seen a dedicated command centre launched to keep patients flowing through the system by tracking demand and redirecting non-urgent cases. Health Minister Ryan Park says it's a bid to ease pressure on our hospitals.
9: August is one of the busiest months of the year across every health system in the country, and we're expecting increase in demand, but we're trying to do what we can as a system to cope with that demand.
8: An off-duty Southern Region police officer is to fight charges after she allegedly assaulted a fellow officer, smashing one cop's glasses at a Southern Highlands concert. The 26-year-old constable is charged with 2 counts of hindering or resisting a police officer in execution of duty and 2 of assaulting a police officer in the execution of duty. The case returns to Mossvale Local Court on September 15. Sport now, Group 7 Rugby League, a shout-out this morning to Wirralla Lake South, which is finally got the monkey off its back to record its first win for the 2026 season with that 12-8 victory over Milton Ulladulla. The Gorillas avoiding a 15th straight loss as Ben Askew scored the winning try just minutes to go, sending the home crowd ballistic. The Gorillas now have 2 competition points. Albion Park Oak Flats leads the comp. The Gerringong Lions, Kiama Knights and Shell Harbour Sharks make up the top 4. That is your local news first. I'm Pete Andrea.
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12: Morning, I'm Harrison Preeve. Counter-terrorism police declaring last year's firebombing of a Melbourne military factory as an act of terrorism. They believe Lovett Technologies was attacked for its links to Israel, with anarchist extremists considered the main suspects. Jetstar CEO is defending the airline's changes to its carry-on policy. Customers will now be slugged up to $52 for guaranteed access to the overhead lockers. Stephanie Tully says the change is about providing more choice.
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12: Well, the federal government is set to close a loophole in its negative gearing reforms that would have created a so-called widow tax. It would have meant those who inherited a property from a spouse would have been denied access to negative gearing. And briefly, a Malaysian airline pilot is accused of trying to smuggle 70,000 ecstasy pills through Jakarta Airport.
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12: Jack Silvani still a chance to line up for St Kilda in Sunday's AFL clash against former side Carlton. That's despite the 28-year-old dislocating his shoulder in the weekend's loss to Sydney. A boost for the Rabbitohs ahead of their round 23 NRL clash with the Eels. A stack of stars to return to the senior lineup. Captain Cam Murray and Talis Duncan returning from injury. David Fifita back from suspension. And in the NRLW, Broncos veteran Ali Brigginshaw has been handed a three-match ban for a dangerous tackle.
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15: Milton, the Princess Highway getting busy at times around the major Porter Drive. Also Nowra, Princess Highway northbound to Callan Street and Moss Street. In the Bolt area, no problems on Ill Road and Bowlong Road. And from the Southern Highlands at the moment, good run on the Hume Motorway going north and the southbound. 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I'm Ian Wallace. That's latest 2ST traffic.
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11: 2ST weather.
18: Moderate fire danger for the coast and highlands today. A partly cloudy day with westerly winds 20 to 30 kilometres an hour. A high of 17 right through the Shoalhaven today and 11 for the southern highlands. Tomorrow mostly sunny, Friday sunny and Saturday sunny. Right now it's 9 degrees at Orient Point, it's 9 degrees at Conjola, 9 at Lake Tabari and 3 in Burradoo.
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18: A very good morning to you as you get up with Max on 2ST, just about 8 past 8. Getting up to the news that conservationists fear the H5 bird flu could devastate Phillip Island's little penguin colony. More than 40,000 penguins in the colony. It's a major tourist attraction. Have you ever been there? It is absolutely wonderful. Authorities say they are enacting Phillip Island's bird flu response plan. Victoria's first case of H5N1 was confirmed at Portland on the far southwest coast of Victoria last week, and there are now 7 confirmed cases in the state. Getting up to the news that 2 crucial US Republican senators say they will now back Todd Blanche's nomination for US Attorney General, paving the way for his confirmation to a position he has filled in acting capacity since April. Mr. Blanche is the former lawyer to Donald Trump. He secured the votes from the senators after formally withdrawing the $2.5 million anti-weaponization fund from a proposed settlement between Donald Trump and the Department of Justice. The settlement still bars the Internal Revenue Service, the IRS, from auditing past tax returns of Mr. Trump, his sons, and the family business. And critics have pointed out it does nothing to prevent Mr. Trump from trying to reinstitute the fund. Have you ever seen this guy, Todd Blanche? He's a very shady customer indeed, the perfect foil, or the perfect associate of Donald Trump, if you ask me. And now he's going to be Attorney General. Goodness gracious. Getting up to the news that 3 lions have died of suspected heat stroke at a zoo in Tokyo after soaring midsummer temperatures across Japan. Over the past week at the Tokyo Zoological Park, 3 female lions aged 3 to 15 became the first heat-related deaths amongst the facility's lion population in its 62-year history. In post-mortems, the lions, who were all born in the zoo, showed signs of severe dehydration and multiple organ failure. It's very sad. Coming up on the show, we're going to chat with Christina from MacKillop Family Services and find out all about how you could go about being a foster carer. We'll do today's On This Day after 8:30. We'll catch up with Graeme Day just before 9. Find out what's happening on the 2SD Morning Show and the secret sounds worth $1,375. And we'll do that right now.
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18: 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Earlier today, we found out that I'm not raking leaves and I'm not taking the lid off a takeaway container. But what's happening here? Get it right this morning. Score yourself $1,375. Give it a crack and call now. 444-232-999. We'll get into it after we step back in time with Kylie on 2ST. I want to find it.

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1: is worth $1,375 this morning. Let's go to Yadda Yadda with Jackie. G'day, Jackie.
2: Good morning.
1: How are you feeling this morning? Feeling lucky?
2: We'll see.
1: We'll see. Good answer. Here comes the secret sound. What do you think, please, Jackie?
2: Are you rifling, sort of, you know, going through your, you know, how you have a junk drawer with everything in it? Are you looking for something in it?
1: Oh, fourth drawer down in the kitchen, isn't it? It's got everything in there.
2: Yeah, everything.
1: It's got the tape and the glue and the scissors and it's got all sorts of things. Am I rifling through my drawers? I am not rifling through the drawers. Sorry.
2: That's okay. You have a great day.
1: Thank you for your call. Have a great day yourself. Bye-bye.
2: Bye.
1: Let's go to Nara with Natalie. Good morning, Natalie.
3: Good morning, Max. How are you?
1: I'm good, Natalie. What's happening today? Anything fun happening in your life?
3: Not too much.
1: What about winning the secret sound? That'd be fun.
3: That would be fun.
1: Well, let's see how we go. Here it comes. What do you think, please, Natalie?
3: I think it's one of those machines where you load a badge in and use a lever to clonk it down.
1: Oh, they're a badge maker. We have one of those here at work. One of our old employees
3: From school. We did it at school.
1: Yeah, it was good craft fun. You'd make 4,000 badges, then not use it for another 4 years.
3: Yes, that's right.
1: Oh, sorry, it's not the badge maker, but what memories? What memories, Natalie?
3: Thank you for that.
1: Have a great day. Bye bye.
3: You too. Bye.
1: And now, the most beautiful sound that I ever heard. It's Maria from Vincente. Maria, Maria, Maria.
4: Hi, Max. How are you?
1: I'm well. You probably know that song, don't you? People have sung that to you for years.
4: 100 times.
1: From West Side Story. But it's such a great sentiment, isn't it? It's beautiful. All right. Let's go with the secret sound. Here it comes. All right, Maria. What do you think, please?
4: Is it walking through mud with thongs on?
1: With thongs on.
4: Yeah,
1: That's kind of fun, doing that, getting all squishy between your toes, as long as you don't go through the carpet afterwards. Walking through mud. Walking through mud, Maria. Damn it indeed. Hey, look, have a great day. Thanks so much for your call.
4: You too. Thank you.
1: Bye-bye.
4: Bye.
1: Yes, apologies for singing there. Oh, that wasn't too bad, was it? Maria, Maria. Great song, great musical. I think it's my second favourite musical, just behind Guys and Dolls. But I digress. Secret Sound. Jackpot stays at $1,375. We play again tomorrow after 6 and after 8. The growing list of unsuccessful guesses. Where do you find it? 2st.com.au, Max. That's correct. 16 past 8.
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5: Tim Reardon, Chief Economist at the HIA.
6: No state had been flagged with us that the government would ban self-managed super funds from building new homes. Our 2,500 building contracts will be cancelled. And then on top of that, the consequences of a reduction in home building sales and a slowdown in the volume of homes commencing construction.
0: 2ST Mornings with Graham Day. 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

0: Get Up with Max on 2ST. It's time to talk about potentially fostering children. MacKillop Family Services do a fantastic job of helping out kids in our local area throughout the Illawarra and Shoalhaven. And you might have heard them in our school zone warnings at the top of the hour. School zones are in force right now. Stick to 40 in those school zones, please. To find out more, we are joined by Christina, the Carer Recruitment and Development Coordinator from MacKillop Family Services. Christina, good morning to you.
1: Good morning. Thanks for having me.
0: Well, thanks for reminding drivers each morning to keep down to 40 in those school zones.
1: Well, that's all part of what we do, hey, keeping young people safe.
0: Well, would you like for people who have come in late and perhaps don't know, what is it that MacKillop Family Services get involved with?
1: We're a national organisation. Primarily, we work with children and young people and families to create safer nurturing homes and environments where they can thrive. We do provide a range of services and programs, including out-of-home care, which is foster care, specialist education programs. You might have seen some of our schools around New South Wales. And we do a lot of trauma support, early intervention, some disability work. So we do a whole range of things. But today, primarily, I'm here to talk about foster care, which is one of our bigger programs.
0: What is it that a foster carer actually does? What are the nuts and bolts?
1: Children are sadly removed from their biological families for, you know, pretty hefty reasons. The most primary role of a foster carer is to provide a loving, safe, stable and nurturing home. We know through research that providing stability and love and warmth is the first step to healing trauma. So I guess for us, it's that day-to-day care for a child. So it's making sure they've got obviously food on the table, safety in their environment, and they're doing those day-to-day things like going to school, doing extracurricular activities. I guess the goal is always to provide that predictable environment for them and to always ensure that those big key items in life, like their identity, keeping in contact with their family and extended family, that's always a big goal to make sure that that relationship, and part of it is to be in their local communities. So, you know, Nowra, we've got lots of foster children who live in Nowra, whose family are from Nowra. So making sure that those connections remain really solid. And the biggest goal is, where possible, to always return children back to their biological families where that's safe and appropriate to do so. So carers might be involved in some of that relationship building with biological parents as well.
0: I reckon the simple answer to that question is love.
1: Yeah, totally. I'm a big relationship person, and I think that some of the greatest successes I've seen in the 20 years of being in this job has been, you know, carers that are just in it for the right reasons, just to love and, you know, provide that kind of environment to a child, and they thrive.
0: Without making it sound like an equation, what sort of numbers are we talking about, kids who need care, and how many carers are there in New South Wales?
1: Yeah. Look, this is where the numbers can be a bit scary, to be honest. In New South Wales, there's close to about 14,000 children and young people living in foster care. Across the Illawarra and Shoalhaven region, there's about up to 1,000 at the moment. And I want to say that a couple of hundred of those are actually living in different sort of arrangements because we just don't have enough foster carers. I guess the stats on foster carers is a lot lower than that number, but we're also talking sibling groups and things like that. But there are children who are sadly, not that it's all doom and gloom, but they are living in arrangements that aren't ideal, that we would like to see them living in foster carer homes rather than alternate arrangements while we're DCJ or agencies like MacKillop are trying to find foster carers.
0: So basically we're putting out the call for more people to become foster carers. Who can become a foster carer? What does it take?
1: Anyone, really. I guess, like I said, if you are somebody that can provide a loving, stable, nurturing, predictable, safe environment, please give us a call. Obviously there's a process, and because we are dealing with some of the most vulnerable people in our community, we are looking at, you know, there's a lot of probity checks and legal things that have to happen to make sure that you are a safe person. And there's an assessment process and all of that. We have single carers, we have married couples, we have same-sex couples, older people, younger people. Our minimum age is 21, and there's no sort of legal cutoff. As long as you're a healthy, active person who's willing to provide that safe environment, I say give us a call and we can answer questions and give you more information.
0: You can give them a call on 1300 791 677 or you can visit macKillop.org.au. But you're also having two drop-in sessions at Nowra Centre Plaza tomorrow and at Nowra Bunnings tomorrow week.
1: Yes, yep. And we'll also be at just the cafe next door to Bunnings, Ernest Young, I think it's called. We're going to be there just for an hour in the morning as well. maybe giving out free coffees. So just saying, you might want to come down. That's next Thursday as well, just before we head over to Bunnings.
0: All right. So if you'd like to find out more face-to-face about foster caring opportunities through MacKillop Family Services, tomorrow at Nowra Centre Plaza, next Thursday at the cafe beside Bunnings and then in Bunnings, or give them a call, 1300 791 677, or go to the website, mackillop.org.au. No excuses, because there's plenty of places where you can get info. Christina, thank you so much for your time today, and congratulations.
1: Thank you guys
0: so
1: much.
0: And thank you so much for the great work that you and your organisation do.
1: Thank you very much. Thanks for having us.
0: Christina from MacKillop Family Services. News on the way, local news first with Pete Andrea. Coming up next on 2ST.
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7: Good morning. I'm Pete Andrea, first in local, a Barrel man who just finished an epic charity bike ride with his grandson from Broome to Barrel has passed away just a day after finishing the 5,300k ride. 82-year-old Bob Montgomery suffered a medical episode while returning from a function and died in hospital. The member for Whitlam, Carol Berry, has paid tribute.
8: Bob Montgomery was an amazing person. He was 82 years old. He'd just finished an epic bike ride from Broome to Barrel, covering nearly 5,300 kilometres with his grandson to raise money for motor neurone disease and people who suffer from that disease. And so it's very saddening and a real tragedy that he has passed away so soon after finishing that ride.
7: Whingicarabee Mayor Jesse Fitzpatrick's extended deepest sympathies to his wife Jenny, Bob's family and all those who knew and loved him, and says he'll be greatly missed. A book borrowed from Kiama's original libraries finally found its way home after 150 years. A local family uncovered the rare volume while renovating an old fireplace. The book, published in 1858, was part of the library's first collection and still contains the borrowing rules from the 1870s. The overdue fines would total about $28,000 today, but the mayor says he's happy to waive the bill. Whingicarabee Shire Council is seeking a new operator to reopen and run the cafe at the Renwick Community Centre. Applications close later this month. Work on two major Shoalhaven roundabouts has moved a step closer, with Council calling for construction tenders under the $40 million Shoalhaven Roads package. The projects at Kalala Bay and Warragee are expected to start in early 2027 and aim to improve safety and traffic flow across the region. And in sport, just a heads up for local mountain bikers, South Coast United Mountain Bikers have introduced temporary trail closures over the next few weeks at its Super Bowl circuit. The club's partnering with Keystone Trails to do some upgrades to the bottom sections of the blue and green airflow trails. The temporary closures will mean a better riding experience in the future, according to the club. That is your local news first. I'm Pete Andrea.
9: Check out the range of four-wheel drives, utes and family SUVs in the new showroom at Shoalhaven Isuzu Ute, top of the hill, Bomaderry.
2: 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National News now.
10: Hi, Harrison Freed. Counter-terrorism police are investigating a firebombing at a Melbourne military parts factory as an act of terrorism. Lovett Technologies was targeted last July, with anarchist extremists considered the prime suspects. The latest NAPLAN results show there's been an improvement in numeracy, but there's still work to do. Scores across years 5, 7 and 9 saw jumps of at least 6 points, while there was a dip for year 3. A discarded part of a SpaceX rocket is on a collision course with the moon. Benjamin Fernando from Johns Hopkins Uni has told the ABC it's expected to crash into the lunar surface this afternoon.
11: We expect it to be going very fast, though, so about 2.5 kilometres per second. That is probably going to produce a crater that's on the order of 20 to 30 metres across, and we're expecting that it'll excavate about 1 million kilograms of ejecta from the lunar surface.
10: And the 2028 NRL Grand Final could face some heavenly competition. Pope Leo's planned visit to Sydney coincides with the Rugby League's biggest day.
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10: The Demons are facing legal action from their former Premiership defender Stephen May, who's accused the AFL club of breaching his privacy during a Zoom meeting. The Storm to welcome back Cameron Munster from a knee injury in Saturday's NRL encounter with Manly in Perth. Well, in NRLW, Broncos veteran Ali Brigginshaw has been handed a 3-game ban for a dangerous tackle on Bulldogs playmaker Taylor Preston. And former Diamonds coach Lisa Alexander reckons a Super Netball comp has helped New Zealand and Jamaica dominate the Commonwealth Games.
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2: 2ST Traffic.
12: Falls Creek, Jervis Bay Road at the moment, not too bad to the Princes Highway. And South Nowra, Princes Highway, busy northbound to Hillcrest Avenue. Also Nowra, Princes Highway, Callender Street and Moss Street. Canberra Mountain, good run on the Mossvale Road going east and westbound. And from Southern Highlands, no major problems on the Hume Motorway, north and southbound. It's time to complete your census. 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I'm Ian Wallace. That's latest 2ST traffic.
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0: Moderate fire danger for the coast and highlands today. A partly cloudy day with westerly winds 20 to 30 kilometres an hour. Top temps today, 17 for Nowra Bomaderry, 17 for the Bay and Basin, 17 for Milton Ulladulla, and 11 degrees for the Highlands. Mostly sunny tomorrow, sunny on Friday, and sunny on Saturday. It's currently 9 degrees in North Nowra, 9 in Vincentia, 9 in Ulladulla, and 3 degrees in Mittagong.
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2: It's August 5. Today is International Traffic Light Day.
4: I like traffic lights. I like traffic lights, but only when they're green.
2: On this day in 1975, the first all-female hard rock band is formed when producer Kim Fowley puts together The Runaways, featuring Joan Jett, future Bangle Mickey Steele and Lita Ford. Also on this day in 1975, Stevie Wonder signs the largest contract for a single artist in musical history to date, $13 million US dollars over 7 years.
5: Ooh, baby, yeah, I'm still delivered. I'm yours.
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2: On this day in 1983, Crosby, Stills, Nash & Young member David Crosby is sentenced to 5 years in jail in Texas for cocaine and firearms offences. He had slept through most of the trial. On this day in 2007, Beatles fans fear that the commercialisation of the band's music has hit rock bottom following the decision to license All You Need Is Love for use in an advertisement for nappies. And on this day in 2021, Tony Bennett and Lady Gaga play the second of two sold-out shows at Radio City Music Hall in New York City. Turned out to be Tony Bennett's last ever performance. A week later, the 95-year-old singer, diagnosed with Alzheimer's in 2016, announced he was retiring from performing. He passed away in July of 2023.
7: That's why the lady is a tramp.
2: Aussie rocker Angry Anderson, born on this day in 1947. Adam Yauch, a.k.a. MCA from the Beastie Boys, born in Brooklyn, New York, on this day in 1964.
8: You gotta fight!
2: And on this day in 1962, Marilyn Monroe dies from barbiturate overdose at the age of just 36.
9: Happy birthday, Mr. President. Happy birthday to you.
2: On this day in 1992, Jeff Porcaro, drummer with Toto, dies at the age of 38. From a heart attack. His death has been the subject of some controversy. Some say it was caused by an allergic reaction to garden pesticide. Others say his heart was weakened by smoking and cocaine use. On this day in 2008, Australian country music legend Reg Lindsay passed away at the age of 79.

And on this day in 2022, lead singer with the Seekers, Judith Durham, passed away from a lifelong chronic lung disease at the age of 79.

0: Some moments in entertainment history throughout the years on this day, the 5th of August, 2ST.
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0: Get Up With Max on 2ST. The Graham Day Show lies just around the corner following the news. So let's find out what's happening this morning twixt 9 and midday. Graham, good morning to you, sir.
1: Good morning to you, Max. I'm a little confused.
0: Oh, no. What's happened?
1: So I'm leaning into the font, which is you.
0: Oh, okay. Lean into me. Font away.
1: Well, I got a letter in my mailbox last night about the census.
0: Oh, yes, yes.
1: It's on next Tuesday, yes.
0: Okay, lean into me. Font away.
1: Well, I got a letter in my mailbox last night about the census.
0: Oh, yes, yes.
1: It's on

0: book all the details, but it doesn't seem that that's going to be the case.
1: Well, you know what? You and I, we sometimes have our fingers on the pulse, and I haven't heard anything about that in the lead up to the census, that there's going to be no paper copies available unless you ask for them. It hasn't really been made clear, even on their TV advertising, radio advertising.
0: Oh, well, I haven't heard hardly any of that either. I just got this letter and I looked at it and I thought, wow, that's going to be a bit of a worry.
1: Well, we'll have to check it out. We'll have to delve into that this morning, Graham. Do some delving.
0: Yeah, listener, if you'd like to help us delve into this, maybe you're on it. Maybe one of maybe the federal members might like to ring and let us know what the go is. But I think there may be a bit of confusion.
1: Well, look, I'm sorry, I'm pretty fontless when it comes to that this morning. I can't be your font.
0: Well, when you consider that it's less than a week away.
1: Oh yeah.
0: But once upon a time people used to knock on the door. I don't think that's going to be happening. They said there was going to be a whole lot of pop-up explanation kind of booths as well. I haven't seen one of those.
1: I checked my mail yesterday and I was expecting actually the census to be in there, but no, you're right. Mm. Good grief, what are we going to do?
0: Oh, you can't have a census. You cannot have a census if no one knows how to do it.
1: I kind of like sitting down, spreading it out on the coffee table, ticking all the boxes, doing all that sort of stuff.
0: I don't know.
1: I'm strange like that though. Well, yeah, do some delving today, Graham. Get some serious delving happening.
0: It's Homeless Week this week, but a wonderful initiative that's going to be launched today, and it's great to see corporates get involved in this. And there's, through one agency and the Elite Property Group, Backpack Beds for the Homeless are being launched today.
1: Ah, yes.
0: And we're going to be talking about it after 10 o'clock this morning.
1: Mm-hmm.
0: And later on in the morning, and this is the question we ask you as well as, you know, do you know what's going on with the census? We want to know who your favourite rock and roll band was or is.
1: Ooh, rock and roll.
0: The reason being, I'm speaking to a wonderful person. Her name is Charlotte Markowitz.
1: Mm-hmm.
0: And Charlotte has been doing some very interesting probing at RMIT University. And she's come out to say that rock music became Australia's largest core streaming genre in the last year.
1: Outstanding. But, you know, it's
0: hip-hop, pop, all that stuff.
1: Oh, that rubbish. Starts and ends with AC/DC, Graham. There's your answer.
0: Yeah, try it.
1: There's your answer. That's simple. You don't have to do that segment anymore. AC/DC.
0: I remember standing in the middle of the Bomaderry RSL Club late one night, and the Angels had finished, and I was there with a mate of mine, with probably about 200 other people around in a circle going, more, more. That doesn't happen with your hip-hop.
1: No, then get off.
0: Anyway, what's the best rock and roll band you've been involved in, or what's the best rock and roll band you've seen?
1: Mm-hmm.
0: It's all about rock this morning.
1: Oz rock, great Oz. As you said, the Angels are in there, the Easy Beats, Choir Boys, Screaming
0: rock
1: Jets.
0: On.
1: The Church, the Sunny Boys, so many, Graham. It's going to be an interesting conversation. Can't wait to hear it.
0: We're going to be talking to Charlotte later on. And she's a younger person too, but young people love their rock.
1: Rock and roll with Graham Day. He'll be in your ears after the news. That's coming up next. Local news first, Graham. Have a wonderful day.
0: Thank you, mate.
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6: Good morning, I'm Pete Andrea, first in local. A library book borrowed from Kiama's original library has finally been returned about 150 years too late. The book, published in 1858, was discovered by a local family hidden inside a tea chest inside a sealed fireplace. Library staff say the historic volume will now be preserved in the library's local studies collection, and the mayor's jokingly said council's happy to waive the estimated $28,000 overdue fee. Tributes this morning for Barrel charity cyclist Bob Montgomery, who passed away just a day after finishing an epic ride from Broome to Barrel with his grandson, raising funds for motor neuron disease. The 82-year-old suffered a medical episode after a function honouring the 5,300k ride. The member for Whitlam, Carol Berry, says the community's in shock.
7: He'll be really missed by the Barrel community and by everybody whose lives he touched, and we really send our love and best wishes to Jenny and all of his daughters and grandchildren. And we really hope his legacy lives on, which I'm sure it will.
6: A wave of flu and cold cases are putting pressure on blood supplies. O positive and O negative stocks are running critically low. Lifeblood spokesperson Kath Stone's urging Shoalhaven and Highlands donors to roll up your sleeves.
8: Winter illness is keeping many of our donors away, with about 40% of Australians reporting the effects of cold, flu and RSV symptoms that prevent them from donating.
6: Search is underway for the new operator to bring the Renwick Community Centre Cafe back to life. Whinger Caribbee Council has opened expressions of interest for businesses to lease, fit out and run the community cafe. Council wants the cafe to become a welcoming destination for residents and visitors. And a Shoalhaven BMX star has finished second at the recent World BMX titles in Brisbane. 9-year-old South Nowra rider Claire Williams adding a world silver medal to her Aussie title. That's your local news first. I'm Pete Andrea.
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9: Hi, Harrison Freeve. An arson attack on a Melbourne defence factory is being treated as terrorism. Lovett Technologies targeted in the firebombing last July. Victoria's joint counter-terrorism teams are now looking into whether it was planned by far-left extremists. Major changes coming to Jetstar's carry-on policy. Passengers forced to pay for a guarantee they'll be able to place their luggage in an overhead locker, ranging from $25 to $52. These passengers telling Seven it sounds like a lot.
10: I'd probably just bring a little bag that I can stick under the chair. Probably wouldn't pay $25. Sounds a bit extreme.
11: It's just making it harder and harder to fly with an inexpensive airline.
9: Global oil prices have fallen as US officials hope to strike a deal with Iran over the Strait of Hormuz. Secretary of State Marco Rubio says discussions are progressing and shipments could resume later this week. And several Comm Games athletes have disappeared in Glasgow after Monday's closing ceremony. Athletes from Uganda and Pakistan among those who failed to return home with the rest of their teams.
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9: Starting with AFL, the Bulldogs make a decision on the fitness of Aaron Norton and Cody Waitman later today. Both players managed in last week's loss to the Dockers and are no certainties to line up tomorrow against the Kangaroos. In NRL, New Zealand Warriors coach Andrew Webster admits playmaker Luke Metcalf might not get back into the senior side again this season. He hasn't played since round five, having suffered knee and hamstring injuries. And an all-Aussie showdown in the second round of the Montreal Open, James Duckworth taking on top seed Alex de Minaur.
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13: Partly cloudy today, the winds westerlies. They'll kick up 20 to 30 k's. And looking at a top of 17 degrees, that's for the coast, 11 degrees for the southern highlands. For Thursday, 18 and 12, the sun's going to be with us. And those westerly winds, 15 to 25 k's, they'll become a little lighter. They'll turn to the northwest and southwest, 15 to 20 k's in the afternoon. Then Friday, looking at a top of 18 degrees for the coast and sunny, and 13 degrees for the southern highlands, with those northwesterly winds up to about 20 k's.
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13: Look at the calendar. It's the 5th day of August today. It is a Wednesday, so we're halfway through this week. It's a very good morning to you. Graham Day with you, taking you through until midday today. You can call, as you know, on 8000-1029. We enjoy your phone calls, and we also enjoy your emails. This morning, we're going to start the morning off talking about the census. And if you've got all the information you need to fill it out, as I said to Max, was a little confused. I opened up an envelope that was in my letterbox, and it explained to me how I access this and how I access that and what have you. I'm used to the days where they used to knock on the door. So you may have some insights into that. If you do, send me an email. We'll love to talk about the census this morning. Do you have to do it all online, or can I do believe you can ask for a paper version to be sent to you somehow? It's on next Tuesday, so they better hurry up. But we'll see what happens with that, and maybe you've got some insight, maybe you've got some experience as far as looking through the paraphernalia. But it's been a little bit quiet, the census, this time. Normally there's a big hoo-ha about it, but not so much, considering it's on next Tuesday. As well as that, we're going to be talking about something that affects many, many people right along the coast and the highlands, and that is homelessness. And Homelessness Week is running this week. It runs right through until Sunday. And the national theme is Homelessness Action Now. And well done to a corporate organisation, One Agency, Elite Property Group, and also Backpack Bed for Homeless. Big launch today in the Illawarra, and it goes right along the coast and the highlands, and we'll talk about that a little bit later on in the morning. And as we mentioned with Max, rock and roll. Who's your favourite rock and roll band? One you went along and saw? one that you've got every album they ever released, just email us, gday2st.com.au, the reasons why. Or you can call on 8001029 because we're talking to a lovely lady who has put together something very special at RMIT University. She's discovered that rock music has become Australia's largest core streaming genre in the last year, ahead of pop and hip-hop, and it generates 26.1 billion on-demand streams, despite people saying rock and roll is gone. We'll talk to her about that later on in the morning, and we'll talk to you, roll out some great music for you, and generally enjoy each other's company. It's 9 past 9, as we mentioned, the 5th day of August. It's flying. We'll be into spring before you know it. You and I are going to have a good day today.

0: This is 2ST. And there is Rodney Stewart, still rocking, and Young Turks. We're talking about rock and roll a little bit later on in the morning. But right now, we're going to talk about the census, and we're going to Berry, and Jeff is on the line. G'day, mate. How are you? There he is, I hope.
1: Great day in Berry.
0: Hello. G'day, Jeff.
1: Yeah.
0: How are you?
1: Good, good. How are you?
0: Not so bad. Having a bit of problems with our technology at the moment, but we fixed that. Now, what can I do for you?
1: Well, you were saying about someone knocking on the door with the census papers. A guy came here yesterday, knocked on the door, gave me the paper, and a replied paid envelope just to send it back.
0: Oh, right, okay.
1: Yeah, we're in the Masonic Village down in Berry.
0: Okay. Yes, yeah. I was just a little confused because I received a letter, and in the letter it's got three steps, which is you can use your computer or your iPad or your phone. Then it gives you a census number, a temporary password. Apparently then the form clicks up and off you go. And I just thought to myself, well, that's going to be a little confusing for some people, isn't it?
1: Yeah, well, I heard on an ad just before the news this morning that they said you could do that way and with paper.
0: Let me read further.
1: Yeah.
0: The census is compulsory. It asks questions about everyone staying at the address on the night of Tuesday the 11th, which is next Tuesday, including visitors and babies. We will contact you by letter or in person if you've not submitted your form by Friday the 14th of August.
1: Yeah.
0: And it's got, go to www.censusabs.gov.au. Help. If you can't complete your census online, call our 24-hour automated service, 1-800-130-250, to request a paper form.
1: All right.
0: And that's from Jenny Telford, who's the Census General Manager. But, yes, I just thought it's going to be a bit confusing if people... maybe that letter got sucked up in the junk mail or people haven't opened it or read it, then there's going to be a flurry on census night, isn't there?
1: Yeah, I reckon, yeah. Yeah, he just came here, knocked on the door, then took a photo of the, what would you call it, registration number that was on the actual form.
0: Okay.
1: And it posted off and where you go.
0: Oh, okay.
1: Yeah.
0: I just got the impression straight away that unless you were like technically savvy, you may not be able to fill it out. But you can get a paper form. But I'm just thinking, okay, today's Wednesday. By the time we talk about it on the air and people get motivated, Tuesday will be here before we know it.
1: Yeah.
0: How's Barry?
1: What's that?
0: How's Barry going?
1: Oh, beautiful at the moment. Lovely and sunny, cold wind.
0: Yeah,
1: it's great.
0: Good day. Good day to be alive. Good day to be talking about the census.
1: Oh, yeah.
0: All right, then. Well, you've got yours. You don't have to worry too much about it, but that's interesting that you actually got it delivered. So.
1: Yeah. I think that's always happened as far as I can recall. It happens every time.
0: We'll have to wait and see.
1: Yeah.
0: The way they do things in this day and age is quite mysterious to some. Anyway, great to talk to you, Jeff. You have a great day.
1: Yeah, good. Thanks, Graham.
0: Good on you, mate. Thank you.
1: Bye.
0: This is 2ST. Maybe you've got one delivered, or maybe you haven't, or maybe you're confused. Let us know. It's 19 past nine.
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0: Ace of Base, The Sign, 22 minutes after 9. A very good morning to you. Hello to Marie. Hope you're feeling well, Marie. Hi, Graham. I'm 81 years of age and received a letter in the mail. The letter had a 1-800 automated phone number requesting you to fill in the number on the form, and they will have a paper form delivered to you. Yes, I've got the same letter. Yes, there is a number you can ring. And that's that 1-800-130-250. I hope they get to it quick, Sticks. Normally when you ring a 1-800 number, you're there for, well, until the census starts next Tuesday. But that is one way of getting it. Thank you so much, Marie. But people are getting it in all different forms. Arthur, who's listening in this morning. And Arthur is living at New Berrima, beautiful spot on the Southern Highlands. Hi, g'day. I heard you talking to Max this morning about the census only being online. The paper version was dropped in my front patio, or patio, depending on what side of the bridge you come from, in New Berrima last weekend. So there must be some being delivered. I hadn't applied online for a paper version. It was just delivered. I don't, like I said, at the moment the census is making no census.
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0: Billy Joel. Truckies, professional drivers, couriers, right on the coast and islands. Good to have you listening. It's going to be up to 25 minutes to 10 as a bit of sun cuts through that cloud. Thank you so much for your emails. And this one's been sent to me. Hi, Graeme. I attended the get-together at the Bowral Memorial Hall last night. Oh, this is the thing that appears now that Whinger-Carrabee Shire Council and Whinger-Carrabee Library put on for a gentleman that's written the book. Ed Cooper is his name, author Ed Cooper, and he's written the book Anger Management. Angertainment. That's right. I better get it right in case somebody gets angry with me. And he addressed the audience last night, which was an audience of about 40, I believe. But this all stemmed out of a particular councillor, Nicole Smith, who I had a lengthy debate with a week or so ago, basically saying that people that were on social media with comments against council were basically not to be listened to because they come from a faceless medium. And she used the term a few weeks ago, first time I've ever heard the term, angertainment, and was effectively reflecting that constituents of hers and members of the rate-paying and also the general public, when they go and have a red-hot shot at council, that it's angertainment and it's being encouraged by people such as myself. And I haven't written a book about it, but I simply say if you don't do things that make people angry, you don't have to worry about angertainment, do you? But anyway, she tried to prove a point and had to prove a point, the author came to the Southern Highlands, to the Bowral Memorial Hall, and was there last night. And as I said, there was about 40 people that turned up to hear what he had to say. And I'm a great believer in you can say what you need to say to the public, and that's what freedom of speech is all about. But when it comes to a particular councillor pushing her point of view and what seems now to be the point of view of council, I worry a little bit, particularly when it's at a facility that is opened up for what she said was just someone having a book tour, but obviously cost the ratepayer some money. Anyhow, this email says, I attended the meeting at the Memorial Hall last night. At that get-together was the general manager of Whinger-Carrabee Council, numerous staff and councillors, Nicole Smith, Farrell, Foley and Russell. The author Ed was introduced by a lady who stated for some declaration of importance. Her name was the lady that was interviewing Ed Cooper was somebody that had a lot of credentials as far as social management and making the world a better place, which is fine. Then Nicole Smith got up and on behalf of council and the library welcomed everybody there. So it was a council function. It wasn't just a book tour. It was a council function. Author Ed was interviewed by a female interviewer seated with Ed. There were three questions asked, which there was a media representative present filming the whole thing. He was told not to film the three questions that were asked. I thought freedom of speech is a wonderful thing, as I said, so I don't know why he'd be prevented from filming if that actually happened. The first two questions related to council's social media policy, which in my opinion, and stated on this radio show, the councillor, Nicole Smith, owns a media marketing company that uses social media and digital and also has a podcast that she's looking for sponsors for. So I would suggest that negates Nicole Smith not declaring an interest in speaking about the social media policy. I asked her, had she basically declared that she was involved in those, and she said the staff had told her that she didn't have to. But that's another aside. The information provided by Ed was very interesting and informative. My observation was that Ed believes a recipient of a social media post does not assess or question the post delivered. And this person said, Ed needs to understand people have a brain of their own and an ability to assess social media posts. Effectively, what the person that sent me this email is saying is that we're all sheep. Apparently it was a case of, look, we're all sheep, and if somebody says something's bad, everyone says, yes, it's bad, or if somebody says it's good, everyone says it's good. Well, no. Human beings have got a wonderful way of sorting things out. So anyway, it was on at the Bower Memorial Hall. About 40 people attended. It was obviously a council event, and on the ratepayer's purse, I don't know, it may have cost $5, could have cost $55, could have cost $5,000, I've got no idea. But as a ratepayer, I think there's more important things that we should be discussing and getting on with.
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0: Club Fool, the cardigans, and you'll need yours on this morning because that wind is cutting. It is cutting. It's 17 minutes to 10. This is 2ST. Now, the NAPLAN results have come out, and those NAPLAN results are showing that one third of Australian students are underperforming in literacy. And there has been a lift in numeracy among some cohorts. But many people are concerned about that as far as NAPLAN is concerned. And there's a bit of discussion rolling around about it at the moment. But some good news, and the Minister for Education has nominated, has awarded a couple of people from the Shoalhaven as being excellent students. And the Minister's Award for Excellent in Student Achievement is gone to two people from the Shoalhaven, Michaela Cairns from Vincentia High School, and this is the Public Education Foundation Public Education Awards for 2026. Michaela Cairns, congratulations to Michaela and Vincentia High School. And Michaela is a student and Vincentia High School and has been awarded this for her integrity and role model across the community served by her school. And well done to her. And also somebody from Bomaderry High School, and that is Nathan Rose. And he is committed not only to the Waratah Learning Centre at Bomaderry High School, but to the school community. And he's a senior prefect on the Student Representative Council. Nathan contributes to student consultation processes that help shape the future direction of the school, providing valuable student voice and demonstrating thoughtful engagement in discussions. So there's a couple of students that are helping their schools achieve some wonderful things, as many students in many of the schools on the coast and the Highlands do, but they have been awarded those Public Education Awards for 2026, and well done to them. It's a quarter to ten.
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0: Some wonderful guitar work and great vocals with Matt Finnish. And just a short note, news on the way at 10 o'clock today. If you'd like to send us a short note, you can certainly do that. 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And we love helping people out in the community. And if you've got something you need a hand with, just give us a yell and we'll endeavour to help you out with that. And talking about short notes, Lana and Amanda from This Ability Press has sent me a short note. Dear Graham, just wanted to let you know how the launch of the Ability Press went last Friday night. And we spoke about this. This was a whole lot of voices from the Shoalhaven that were put into a book. And the official launch was held last Friday night, as you know. And they say it was a resounding success, far exceeding our wildest expectations. Isn't that wonderful? That is a wonderful, wonderful thing. And we just have to thank you for your part and what you played in it, your enthusiasm, and thanks to all the crew at 2ST for the on-air opportunities. We are so very grateful. Well, that's wonderful. That's what we want to do as a community, don't we?
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8: 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From February, the airline will offer priority boarding with first dibs to those overhead bins for between $25 and $52. Matt Canavan has told Nine he wonders how it'll be policed.
9: Flying's hard enough as it is. It's such a hassle. I don't know how you'd enforce this once you're on the plane. Going to be a compliance nightmare.
8: An arson attack on a defence manufacturer in Melbourne last year is now being treated as an act of terror. The business targeted in July last year with three vehicles set alight. Oil prices have fallen around 5% as the US pushes for a deal with Iran to reopen the Strait of Hormuz. Secretary of State Marco Rubio hopeful an agreement can be reached within days. A discarded piece of a spaceship is hurtling towards the moon, travelling at around 2.5 kilometres per second. It's expected to strike this afternoon, leaving a crater about 30 metres wide. Benjamin Fernando from Johns Hopkins Uni telling the ABC there's a chance we'll be able to see it.
10: Thinking that it's quite likely that the plume might be visible. So that'll be the cloud of ejecta that's kicked up by the impact. A few seconds after the impact, it should enter into sunlight, so we might be able to see it reflected in that sunlight here on Earth.
8: Briefly, three lions have died from suspected heat stress at a Tokyo zoo as Japan's scorching summer continues, and a Malaysia Airlines pilot accused of trying to smuggle 70,000 ecstasy pills through Jakarta Airport.
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8: Hawthorns are reportedly looking to play AFL matches in Wellington, Cairns and Canberra once its current deal with Launceston expires. Divine intervention may be needed for the 2028 NRL Grand Final schedule. Pope Leo expected to be in Sydney on the same weekend as the league showpiece event. Many of Australia's estimated 5 million Catholics expected to gather in the city. And plenty of saunas and ice baths for the Wallabies, who are bracing for sweltering conditions in this weekend's rugby test against Japan.
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12: A cloudy day for the coast and the Highlands, and some westerly winds. They'll be up to about 20 to 30 k's. Looking at a top of 17 degrees for the coast, and along the Highlands, 11 degrees.